0: put New Ross on the map and provide an outlet for youngsters in the town they wouldn't have otherwise. A facility like this might also bring through the next sporting superstar, as our local Democracy reporter Aidan Delaney found out through this package.
1: New Ross needs a skate park is the cry from activists in the area for years now. Calls for the facility stretch back more than a decade at this stage, and proponents of it say it would provide a place for the youth of the town to go and learn a new skill and make friends. Gary Murphy leads the New Ross Skate Park Initiative and outlines how long he's been pushing for this.
2: I established the New Ross Skate Park Initiative in 2021, right at the beginning of the pandemic, because obviously people couldn't go any places, and I had noticed a lot of people had either started skateboarding, or you saw a lot of people out skateboarding during the pandemic. So I've been working with local councillors, as I said, for about 5 years. We have planning permission. We have the drawings done up. We know where the location is going to be. That's just funding at this stage.
1: You may not have heard, but we actually have a double All-Ireland skateboarding champion in our midst. Donatus Budrys is from Wexford Town and picked up his second national crown at the tournament in Limerick earlier this summer. He's actually one of the youngsters that Gary is talking about who got into the sport during COVID. The youngster says he can't imagine life without skateboarding now.
3: Like, I bought my first board, and ever since, like, it's just been really interesting, really fun, meeting new people, learning new things, just everything in general. Well, now it's like a lifestyle, like I go skate every day, you know, practice, try to learn new tricks and all. Yeah, it's all I really know.
1: Gary acknowledges that maybe a skate park isn't everyone's priority right now, given the cost of living crisis, but he says having a space for teens to hang out isn't the worst idea in the world.
2: When it comes to skateboarding, there is a universal connection. A skateboarder will recognize another skateboarder. We have a tendency to view the world through a different set of eyes. You might see a flight of steps. We'll see a set of steps to do some tricks down. So, as I said, skateboarding is a universal language.
1: The sport is on the rise in Ireland thanks to skate parks being brought into use over the last number of years. Gary says he's delighted to see investment being put into these facilities and explains what makes a good skate park.
2: Some of them are excellent skate parks. Other skate parks may leave a little bit to be desired, but at the end of the day, there's still a park there, so it still affords kids the opportunity to go and skate. You don't want everything too close to one another. You want to be able to flow around the park and go on to each obstacle and then off each obstacle, and then it flows into the next obstacle or the next part of the park. So it's all about the flow.
1: Donatus is very honest about the role the skate park at Mynn Ryan has played in his development and says he loves having something top class right on his doorstep.
3: I'm happy it's open. It's a place to go, like, you know, you skate. Over the summer, like, I've had a 3 month break, so I just skating almost every day, you know, but I'm finished school now, so I'm starting work soon, but I'll always have time to skate. Like, I only live 5 minutes away from the park, and then, you know, the park gets busy sometimes, you know, it's full of kids, so you go out somewhere else in the street or something, find a quiet place, and then you could practice your tricks there, you know.
1: A similar facility for New Ross would be perfect, according to Gary. He says there's been slow progress in this area before, but he's hoping to make a push now so it gets set up sooner rather than later.
2: A lot of skate parks in Ireland have been put together by local councils without maybe consultation with local skateboarders. Tremor Skate Park, for example, is a beautiful skate park. Wexford Skate Park is a beautiful skate park that still could be a little bit better, but we're getting there. New Ross, we have designs for our park at the moment. I've sat in on multiple meetings with the designers. So hopefully New Ross will provide a good park.
1: There's a suggestion out there that progress in the likes of skate parks may be slow as they're perceived to be linked with antisocial behaviour. Gary says anyone holding that view is outdated, and there are far more positives than negatives when it comes to a facility like this.
2: That's a very arcane view. That might have been the case back in the day. Today, skateboarding is now an Olympic sport. It is a socially more acceptable sport. Again, I use the word sport in this sense, albeit it's more a way of life.
1: Gary says the skateboarding community in Wexford is close-knit and looks out for each other and deserves to be recognised with the facilities they deserve. He's a big fan of Donatus and other successful boarders from the county and says it's about much more than just winning tournaments.
2: Donny's a fantastic little skater. It's worth mentioning that there's a lot of excellent skaters in town, Donny being the All-Ireland Under-16 and All-Ireland Under-17 champion. There's also another young skater by the name of Luke. He's progressing extremely well. As a Wexford skateboarder, the community as a whole are very proud of Donny. He's done exceptional work. He's progressing extremely fast. And as I said, the next Olympian for skateboarding could come from County Wexford. You never know.
1: You might think that skateboarding is a young man's game, but Gary says you're dead wrong. He says while the gnarly rail slides and 8-foot drops aren't for everyone, skateboarding is a social activity that anyone can do if they're brave enough to try.
2: I'm 50 years of age and I'm still skating. For me personally, it gives me a lot of hyper-focus and takes me away from my problems and life problems. It is also an exceptional activity for the body, mind, and soul. I would highly encourage everybody to try skateboarding. It's a very difficult sport, I will say that, but it's very rewarding at the end of the day as well.
1: So what's next for the New Ross Skate Park? Well, Gary says he's not finished fighting, even if progress over the last 5 years has been slow. He's still hopeful that skaters of the area will soon have a place to gather and show off their skills in a positive and collaborative spirit.
2: There's a lot of hurdles to be jumping over. There's a lot of people to keep happy. There's a lot of people who will be unhappy about the fact that there's a skate park going into a town where I guess money could be spent in other areas. You have to look at the bigger picture. You have to modernize towns. Towns have to keep up with the rest of the country and the direction that the rest of the country is going in as well. So hopefully we will have one sooner rather than later.
1: And Donatus, well, he's dreaming big. A double national champion now, but that's not the end of his ambitions. Skateboarding is now an Olympic sport, and while it's sure to be a long journey, Donny says he's going to keep his eyes on the big prize.
3: I'd love to, it's probably one of my dreams to make it to the Olympics eventually, you know. It's pretty hard here in Ireland since there's no official skateboarding team or whatever, you know. So but it's definitely something I've been looking into, and I'd love to make it to the Olympics one day. The dream.
0: Our thanks to Aidan Delaney there. Interesting package. That's part of the local democracy scheme. What do you think on that? We'd love to hear your comments, whether you're in the New Ross area or elsewhere. What are your thoughts? Let us know. 053 914 5222, with Catherine taking the calls. Or text or WhatsApp us on 087 3737956. As I mentioned to Phil this morning, there's a new campaign out there called Reclaim Your Stride for those who are suffering from hip or knee pain. And we're going to hear from Mr. Eamon Coveney, who's consultant orthopaedic surgeon with Blackrock Health, straight after this break.
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0: The world of theatre witnesses another brand new play coming up very soon at Wexford Arts Centre. Jenny Instead. We'll have the writer, we'll have two of the performers in studio with us in just a few moments' time. But right now, Mr Eamon Coveney is consultant, orthopaedic surgeon with Blackrock Health. Up to 60% of people with chronic joint pain may wait up to 3 years before seeking help. And many people put down the pain to just getting older and gradually give up activities they enjoy. Good morning to you, Mr. Coveney.
7: Good morning, Alan. How are you?
0: Sounds really interesting. And you're encouraging people not to simply accept ongoing hip and knee pain, but to do something about it. So can you explain to me, Eamon, please, what the Reclaim Your Stride campaign actually is?
7: The Reclaim Your Stride campaign really is a push for patients, especially people 14, 50 years of age and older, who want to remain active and to keep them as active as possible, and not to delay presenting to your GP or your consultant with pain in your hip and knee, because we have effective treatments for them and that can effectively allow you to regain the quality of life that you have had before your symptoms started.
0: When does a niggle become something we shouldn't be ignoring, and what are the signs that joint pain is actually changing the way we live?
7: Well, I think there's a couple of things with that. If you've got persistent pain that's there for several weeks, there's something that I would encourage you to go to your primary care practice, your GP with. But The other thing you've got to be conscious of is not just the pain and the amount of pain you're in, but what effect it's having on the quality of life you live. Is it stopping you going up the stairs? Is it stopping you getting in and out of the car or playing with your grandchildren or whatever it is, even doing gardening, simple tasks like that? Like I said, there's plenty of things we can do, and it's to be engaged with your own body and with your primary, with your GP in relation to it.
0: We tend to think of hip and knee replacements as something that happens much later in life. Are you seeing a real shift towards people in their 40s and 50s saying, I'm not prepared to live with this or live like this?
7: Yeah, it's certainly changed over the last number of years. A couple of reasons. The technology's advanced or practice has changed, and people are remaining active for a lot longer and want to remain active. It's certainly something we see on a daily basis, is younger patients, especially in their 40s and 50s, coming in with, you know, degenerative joints. And they do very well with, if they need surgery, they do very well with surgery. But even with non-operative measures, such as physiotherapy, they can regain the quality of life that they're looking to lead. So we see lots of people younger nowadays coming to us and getting joint replacements.
0: Yeah, and there is a huge fear around the words joint replacement. What's the biggest misconception that you'd like to knock on the head?
7: I suppose for people not to fear things like staying in hospital for prolonged periods of time. I mean, once the surgery is over and done with, we get you up on your feet straight away and start the recovery process. Joint replacement isn't a word to be feared. The aim of it is really to get rid of your pain and give you your function back. So it's there to improve your quality of life, give you back the desired life you want to live, let you do the activities you want to do. And it is very effective. And the evidence would show that, you know, your implants live 20 years plus, and with early physiotherapy as well after surgery, you know, you can start the rehabilitation process and gain as much out of it as you can.
0: And for somebody who's listening to us this morning, who's terrified of being laid up for weeks after surgery, you've just told me there you get them back up on their feet fairly quickly. So what does the first 48 hours actually look like?
7: So the first 24 hours, really, once the surgery has been completed and your anaesthetic is worn off, we at Backrock Health get our patients up as soon as possible and as soon as it's safe to mobilise. Now, you know, patients will indeed have a little bit of pain and discomfort, but hopefully the pain that you would have had from your arthritic joint beforehand will have much improved, or if not gone completely. And then you're just trying to manage the pain from the surgery. And then it's really engaging with the physiotherapist who will see you on the day or the following day, depending on how your mobility is coming on, and working with them.
0: Okay.
7: They get home within 24, 48 hours.
0: Really? How do you judge whether someone is genuinely ready for the joint replacement? Is it about the x-ray? Is it about the pain? Or ultimately how much their life has been restricted?
7: It's a combination of things, really. I suppose, first of all, the pain, the patient symptoms, how you're presenting. Pain is one, but function, like I said, is a big factor in terms of deciding whether or not to pursue surgical options. If it's affecting you, waking you at night, if it's stopping you doing things you like to do and things you want to go back to do, and then looking at your x-ray, does your x-ray have a clear evidence of arthritis in the joint? So there were some of the main deciding factors as to whether or not surgery is a good option. Also to say, you know, a physiotherapy is an option for in certain cases as well, and not everyone has to go through with surgery, but it's also not to fear patients not to fear having to go through surgery if they are going down that road.
0: And if somebody is sitting at home and they're taking the painkillers and they're thinking, I'll just put up with this, what could they potentially be losing by waiting another year or two? Is every day crucial?
7: Well, in reality it is, and we see lots of evidence showing that patients miss out on specific milestones in their life as a result of putting up with pain. And just to reassure you that you don't have to put up with it. There are other options out there which are safe and effective. And the quicker you get those, for example, the quicker you get onto having your hip or knee replaced, the quicker you can get back to a very active lifestyle and not have to take pain relief.
0: And if you could give someone with chronic hip or knee pain just one piece of advice today listening to us, what would it be?
7: I would say, first of all, don't wait until you're completely incapacitated. go to your GP, check in with your

0: and you can be placed on a waiting list, which doesn't take that long either, mind you, very quickly. So that's if you need surgery. Physiotherapy is an option for certain patients as well, to try and reclaim their quality of life, and that can start straight away as well. So the time and the delay really shouldn't be a big factor here. It's really about making the first push to get checked, check in with your GP, and the ball can start rolling at that stage.
1: You've called the campaign Reclaim Your Stride. 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We will also be rerunning the programme at midnight tonight if you're a late-night worker or a late-night traveller. But if people want to find out more about Reclaim Your Stride, where do they go, Eamon?
0: So they can go to blackrockhealth.com and or Google Reclaim Your Stride, and the first step will come up as well.
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1: Well, you may have seen CMAT pay tribute to Dolly Parton. Last Friday, our own Siobhan Murphy paid tribute to her with a very special package that went down well. And as I said, I had managed to link in with Eddie Rowley, leading music journalist with the Sunday World, who actually met her. So to round off today's edition of the show, we'll hear some wonderful memories from Eddie Rowley as we pay tribute to Dolly. I suppose her memory is going to live on. Her legacy will live on. Also, we'll be hearing from Gorey Library tomorrow on the programme, and they too pay tribute to her wonderful initiative, where she acted as a great support for those who couldn't read or write. But right now, speaking of powerful plays, the man in studio with me has come with Lauren O'Leary and Kyle Hixon, because the latest creation from our own Rua Finn is called Jenny Instead, and Kyle and Lauren are here with me. But first of all, to you, Own Rua, another one off the block, and I'm told that this is a good piece of light-hearted fun, is that right?
5: Yeah, well, it's a fun play. I've done a couple of historical ones in the last few years that are a bit more kind of heavier period, but this is definitely a play for younger people. Jenny Instead features a cast of two younger actors, and yeah, it's very dynamic, it's very exciting, it's very meaningful, it's fun, and it's a great night of entertainment. The lads, the two actors here beside me, are fantastic, and it's been a privilege watching them rehearse and devise and come up with so much stuff. I think audiences are going to really like it.
1: So is it a two-hander then? Is that it?
5: It is a two-hander.
1: We have the entire cast here. The only person missing is the director. Yeah. Who
5: Emma is listening, probably. Yeah. But yeah, it's a two-hander. Right. Kyle and Lauren are in it, and they're fantastic. And I really encourage people to come, because they're two incredible performances.
1: Before I speak to Lauren and Kyle about their own journey, just can you give us a bit more on the story? Because I know you being you will only give me a certain amount, because you want people to come along and see it. But you have to whet the appetite. So set the scene for us, please.
5: So it's about two people, Jenny and Patty, who meet for a night. They meet for an app, and they meet for a night of, you know, connection. And the setup kind of falls apart quite quickly. The performances, who the versions of themselves are bringing, kind of collapse. And then we get to know them kind of really, who they are and why they're there and what brings them together. And yeah, so it becomes a very honest kind of emotional, provocative and very funny story.
1: And how did they come to meet in the first place? Because they both come from very different lifestyles.
5: Yeah, well, you know, modern life, as kind of younger people know, there's ways online to meet strangers and meet people and connect with people. So I think it takes a look at where younger people, maybe 40s and under, are at now in terms of connection and getting ahead in life, and what's kind of what's slowing them down, and what kind of a difficult kind of society and economy can do to people trying to make it in the world, I think.
1: So Lauren, you're very welcome, and Kyle, you're very welcome.
6: Thank
1: and
6: you.
1: Lauren, your background, you're telling me, is interesting, because it's Clare and Dublin, is that right?
6: Yes.
1: Explain that to me, please.
6: Well, I was living in Dublin until I was about 9, and then moved down to Clare just for my dad's work. But I ended up going to a Gaelic school in Limerick, which is kind of how I relate to my character in this play, because my character, Jenny, in Jenny Instead, is a Gaelic goer. So actually, when I was auditioning for this, I was kind of using my Irish in the room, and then the director Emma is also a Gaelic goer, and she went to a Gaelic school, so I'm so glad I did move, because I don't think I'd have had that experience if I'd stayed in Dublin. Just with the schools in my area, there were no Gaelic schools. So yeah, it's actually like a

0: passionate as the character Jenny is about the Irish language, also am. Yeah.
1: Okay. Now, Maria, I think in the forerunner to this has been described as a recluse.
0: Jenny. So she's a bit of a recluse. Yeah, she's a writer. She writes in Irish, and she's kind of kept to herself for the last few years, and through the play we find out why. And I think this speaks as well to what a lot of younger people feel today, like this sense of loneliness. And I think this encounter over this night is this sort of reach out toward like an act of connection with Kyle's character. Mm-hmm. She's a recluse until this very eve. Yeah.
1: Okay, now talk to me, Kyle, about the and you're very welcome to Southeast Radio.
2: Thank you.
1: And your background, I better ask you, it's Wexford, you see, we like to know where everyone's from.
2: Yeah, of course.
1: So you're from Dublin, are you?
2: I'm from Dublin, yeah. So I grew up in Dublin, same area as my character Paddy in the play. He has been in Canada for years, and he's recently returned to Ireland. He's recently divorced, and he's kind of at a point where everything in his life is changing. And that's when he meets the Jenny character, and she changes him more.
1: Successfully managed to call Maria.
2: That's okay.
1: It's a Monday morning. Apologies, all. Jenny instead, and they called her Maria. Anyway, keep going, Paddy.
2: So he's at kind of like a crucial turning point in his life. And I think through meeting this woman, she's able to kind of help him kind of move forward in a way. Because at the start of the play, when we meet him, he's in a kind of purgatory in a way.
1: Yeah, because he's carrying baggage by all accounts.
2: He's carrying baggage, yeah. And
1: so is Jenny.
0: So is Jenny. Yeah. Miles of baggage.
2: Yeah.
1: Miles of baggage.
2: And I think, their meeting is able to kind of force them to take steps in some kind of way. Mm. Yeah.
1: So you mentioned Owen Rua there about how they met through, is it online or
3: online.
1: It through something like Tinder or something?
3: Something like that, yeah.
1: Yes,
3: yeah. And very, very contemporary, very modern, and it's a play with a lot of comedy. It's very
0: It's got a lot of it got a lot of funny moments.
3: Yeah.
0: It's got some laughs.
3: The two lads here and Emma, the director, really found so much kind of fun and comedy in the character and the script. And added and brought so much that I couldn't have envisioned or couldn't have imagined. So the combination of all of it working together is very exciting.
1: And is it done in one fell swoop or is there a little interval in between?
3: No, there's no interval.
1: So it's roughly running for a long?
3: Over an hour or so. It should be a good night's entertainment. And we have a matinee on the Saturday.
0: Yes.
3: At 2:30 with pizza afterwards as a special treat. We would love for younger people in their 20s and 30s to come see this play. It's definitely a play for them, more so than anything I've written before. And I think with the two, like the discussions we've had around like where younger people are at and where the actors are at and the characters, I think younger audiences will really connect with it. So I hope they come along to the matinee on Saturday too.
0: I love a matinee, you know. You just like in and out on your Saturday, you're done in like an hour.
3: Your whole evening.
0: Yeah, I know. I always love a matinee. Yeah.
1: How does it work for you, Lauren? You got the script from Owen Rua. Mm-hmm. You sat down, you read it.
0: Uh-huh.
1: Obviously, you have to audition beforehand.
0: You do, yes.
1: That's how it works, right?
0: Uh-huh.
1: And then you had this interpretation. And you, the same, Kyle, you got your script.
2: Yeah.
1: And then into the equation comes the writer.
2: Mm-hmm.
1: But also the director. So the director, does she shape or change your perception of the part that you felt you were going to play? Mm. What about you, Larry?
0: Yeah, or I think that she helps you bring out the instincts you naturally come to it with.
1: Yeah.
0: And like you do table work in the first week where you kind of go, what's going on here? Like what's going on between these two? What do we think? And you sort of tease it all out and then you get it up on its feet. But Emma's so creative and will just sort of throw different ideas at you. Like, what if you did it this way? What if you did it like it's this kind of character? What if you did it this way? And you just have to roll with it. But that's where you find all the magic. Like, you have to be not afraid of failure, because usually in somewhere in the failure there's some little nugget of goodness that then maybe feeds into the character and like the way that you play the scene or things like that.
1: What about you, Kyle, when it comes to that and the interpretation of it?
2: I guess I suppose so. For the audition we were sent kind of two scenes, like, and for me, like, I just try to go with my instincts a lot and just try to stay open and be collaborative. And I just felt when I met Emma, in our director in the audition, that I was in sync with how she worked. And I've loved working with her. Honestly, I'm not just saying this. She's one of my favourite directors I've worked with.
0: She's
2: just incredible. And
0: she's great.
1: What's life like in the professional acting world at the moment? Mm. Because it's a bit of a roller coaster, isn't it?
2: Yeah.
1: It's always been that way.
2: For sure. It's a job where it's feast or famine. I think Ireland is in a very exciting place at the moment because I think there's a lot of international productions filming here now. And
1: looking for actors.
2: Yeah, for sure. More. And I think, you know, it's exciting to meet people like Owen, young people who just want to create, and Lauren writes as well. And I think there's a sense at the moment with people our age of this compulsive creativity, and even if it is feast or famine, there's a sense of like we must march on and create. So that,
1: I mean,
2: that's
1: do you
2: great.
1: Know what your next project is straight after this one?
2: Yeah, I'm in the middle of filming something that I'm not allowed to talk about, but it's out next year. I'm very excited about that, and it's a very interesting project. Yeah.
1: And Lauren, if you're writing as well, that's another string to your bow. Do you find that the insecurity of it is it a challenge? Is it an adrenaline rush, or do you just motor on?
0: It's such an interesting question. I just think, like, and Owen, you can relate to this. Like being a writer or creative in Ireland is a mixture of doing the thing and then writing a million applications to try and get the money to do the thing. So there's that. And when you get to do the thing, it's great. But then also, you're kind of enmeshed with all the things of like, how is it going to run on time, and how are we going to sell tickets, and how are we going to get it on stage, and what's the marketing, you know, you kind of have to wear all the hats, and that can be stressful. But I think most Irish creatives are wearing all the hats these days in the same way. But also, it's like, I actually moved back to Ireland from the UK, from London, like 3 years ago, because I wanted to make more of my own stuff. And I have found that in Ireland, there's such a collaborative community. If you want to make a short film, because there's so many productions from like America over here, the crew in Ireland, in like Limerick, in Clare, in the West Coast, and all over really, as well as Dublin, obviously, are around at the weekends to make shorts. And that's why we have so many high quality short films going to the Oscars or whatever. So I have found, and I basically just made my first short, which is going to premiere at the Kerry Film Festival this October. I have found such a strong community of people willing to help you do the thing on limited means. So that's, making art in Ireland, really.
1: Yeah. Wish you well. You could always look at radio as well. She's got a great radio voice, and just listen to her.
0: Thank you.
1: Maybe you could look at an art program somewhere along the line.
3: I'd like to say also, Alan, Four Rivers are producing this. And I want to,
1: Ben, Heather and the crew. Yeah.
3: Ben Barnes and Heather Hadrill. Centrally, and they're so supportive of new work, of new plays, of new writers, of new voices in Wexford in the South.
1: It's an absolute pleasure meeting the three of you. Do you just want to give it a final push up, people, and get tickets, please?
3: The play is called Jenny Instead, produced by Four Rivers, directed by Emma Finnegan, featuring the two guys here, Kyle and Lauren, and it's in the Arts Centre this week, Thursday to Saturday, with a matinee on Saturday at 2:30, so September 3rd to September 5th. I encourage everyone to come along, and if you know people, younger people who might resonate with what they've heard here, I really encourage them to come along and see.
1: So there's pizza on the
0: at the matinee.
3: There's pizza too.
1: Okay, thanks, guys.
0: Thank you.
1: Bye.
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1: Here's an interesting text. My sister is on a waiting list for over 2 years for a hip replacement. She's in terrible pain. When you don't have private medical care, you have to wait to be called, unfortunately. Thank you to our listener for sharing that with us. It's coming up to 10 minutes away from the top of the hour, with Lee up next, followed by Julie, and then Tony will be here to take you through the afternoon and evening on Southeast Radio. But last week, of course, we mourned the passing of Dolly Parton. And Siobhan Murphy did a special report for us here in Southeast Radio. But I did mention, I managed to track down one of Ireland's leading music journalists, Eddie Rowley, who actually got to meet Dolly. And Eddie shared this special moment with us.
7: I did meet Dolly, and I had the pleasure of interviewing her a couple of times over the phone. And what a lady. A lovely person to meet. I only met her on one occasion. It was actually in the old Point Depot days in Dublin. And she always made you feel like when you were the big star, and she was delighted to meet you. She just, you know, she was a real, real people person. And she made everybody feel good. And of course, you know, what she did for children is quite amazing with the Imagination Library as well, sending all those millions, including to Ireland, all those millions of children's books to preschool children.
1: And that has been mentioned on numerous occasions, and rightly so, yeah, too. But when we connect her with the history of country music and music in general, and musical theatre even with 9 to 5, where do you think she stands as amongst the all-time greats?
7: She's on top of them all, Alan. She really is. I mean, she is totally unique. I mean, what she created and the legacy that she has left behind in music and in film and in Dollywood, you know, and all the people that she employed there. Dollywood will go on forever, that theme park in Nashville. And, you know, I think she was an inspiration. I think it's her inspirational qualities that people will take forward, because she inspired people to be their best. And, you know, she came from an extreme poverty. Her folks, her dad, her cousins, none of them could read or write, and of course that's why, as been spoken about, she established the Imagination Library. But her father was, as she said, was a very, very smart man, and the fact that he couldn't read or write, he was very ashamed of it. It held him back, and she saw that, and saw that education was the way forward, was so important to people's lives. So, you know, inspirational on every level, but I mean the music is incredible, and all those songs will live on. And of course, we have Ireland's industry, Alan.
1: Yeah.
7: Ireland's industry with Kenny Rogers. You know, she made so many connections, and even here in Ireland, she had a connection through Margot O'Donnell. And Margot, I have an interview today in the Irish Independent with Margot. Margot says that Donnie was very, very much attached to Ireland, referred to Ireland as the old country, because her folks on her mother's side, the Owens, they came from Ireland. They were of Irish descent.
1: Yeah, wonderful stories. I mean, you sat down and you met all the greats down through the years in your own illustrious career, Eddie. Yeah, where does she stand in terms of warmth and genuine, like what you see and what we saw on TV and when she did her concerts, etc.? I get the impression from you that's the way she was. She had no airs or graces.
7: She had absolutely no airs or graces. Anyone who met her, you know, just felt like they were meeting an auntie or, you know, a family member. She just came in the room. She didn't play the big star. You know, she was warm, she was bubbly, she was fun. You know, I remember one time doing a phone interview with her, and I was given a number which I thought was going to go through to our management. But when the phone answered, it was Dolly, and I recognized the voice, and I said, "Oh, Dolly, hi, this is Eddie from Ireland." And she said, "Hello, Eddie from Ireland."
1: Mm.
7: She was waiting on my call all year. She was just so delighted to talk to me. That's just the way she made everyone feel. She made everyone feel so great.

0: Eddie Rowley from the Sunday World, paying tribute to Dolly, and the legend of the artist who goes on. Lee is up between 12 and 3. We're back with you again tomorrow, just after 10 o'clock in the morning. And our opening guest will be the Chair of Wexford County Council, Councillor Lisa MacDonald.
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morning. 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
3: It's 7 o'clock. Good morning. I'm Siobhan Murphy. A new Ross councillor has joined Independent Ireland and been handed a senior role within the party. Councillor Michael Sheen's been appointed Independent Ireland's new spokesperson on finance and enterprise. His move brings the party's number of elected councillors nationwide to 26. Independent Ireland leader Michael Collins is due in the county later today, where he and Councillor Sheen will speak about the decision and the party's plans for the county. Court cases relating to a static speed camera in Kilkenny are set to be heard this month. Over 30,000 fines have been issued relating to the speed camera at Glenmore on the N25 last year. Labour TD George Lawler says many of these fines are unfair as the signage around the speed limit in the area is inadequate. He's written again to Justice Minister Jim O'Callaghan for clarity on the issue. Deputy Lawler also says the court cases from Coughlin Kelly solicitors in New Ross show how vital it is that we get the situation right.
4: I think they will be pivotal to the outcome of this, but certainly just to say that we're keeping at it, we're keeping campaigning, and we won't stop until we've exhausted every avenue in this, what I believe is a kind of a scandal in relation to the amount of people who have been affected and impacted by these fines and points.
3: Gardaí can now refer some people caught with small amounts of drugs to the HSE instead of prosecuting them. The change under the health referral scheme comes into effect from today. Emily Keegan reports.
5: This pilot scheme applies to first-time offending adults found with controlled drugs for personal use who meet a certain criteria. It's being introduced as part of a wider government commitment to reduce drug-related harm and to make sure enforcement remains focused on those involved in the sale, supply and exploitation linked to drugs. The Department of Health says the approach is intended to encourage early engagement with services, provide practical advice and reduce the potential long-term impact of a first personal possession offence. If a person accepts this referral, they'll then contact the HSE and engage in a rehabilitation and treatment programme. But if they don't accept it, they'll be prosecuted under the relevant drugs legislation. Gardaí say possession of controlled drugs remains a criminal offence.
3: The US Army Secretary Dan Driscoll has resigned after around 18 months in the role. No official reason's been given, but he's understood to have had a tense relationship with Defence Secretary Pete Hegseth. The 41-year-old, who became known as Donald Trump's drone guy, is the latest in a series of senior military figures to leave the administration. Efforts are continuing to reach hundreds of workers trapped inside tunnels since last week's devastating floods in Nepal and neighbouring Tibet. More than 900 people are known to have died and around 4,000 are still missing, including two Irish citizens. There are fresh fears of further flooding as lakes in the region continue to fill rapidly. Deepak lives in a village in Nepal and has been trying to salvage what remains of his food business.
6: We have nothing. We're left with empty bags, says Deepak. I've got nothing to repay my debts, and I have to repay them. We have bank loans, things on credit. What are those companies going to do to us?
3: And Wexford SMEs are being warned of a growing threat from AI-powered cyber attacks and deepfakes. Artificial intelligence is making phishing emails, fake voices and impersonation scams increasingly convincing. Cyber attacks are already costing Irish SMEs up to €3.4 billion a year. EY Ireland's Dermot Curtin says deepfakes could see criminals impersonate bosses or suppliers to trick staff into making payments.
7: When we talk about AI-powered cyber attacks, probably the most realistic example we're starting to see at the moment is deepfakes. AI has the ability to imitate a person's voice and appearance and make an impersonation attempt much more convincing. Seeing or hearing someone is no longer sufficient proof of that person's identity. Businesses of all sizes, they should look to independently verify unusual payments or information requests.
3: For all your local stories and more, visit southeastradio.ie. It's 4 minutes past seven.
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9: 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Done in no time, then it goes back on its magnetic stand. for a finish almost as good as one of mine.
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3: This morning will be mainly dry with sunny spells. It will turn cloudier this afternoon with scattered outbreaks of rain and drizzle moving eastwards this evening. Highest temperatures of 17 to 20 degrees.
11: Well, that sounds nice. Good morning. Did you have a nice day off yesterday?
3: I did. I was very busy now. I had a lot of back to school to organise.
11: Oh, I know, yeah. I know. With same at home. Lost her school jumper already.
3: Oh, well, no, we're not doing too bad. But I could have taken out a small mortgage now to stop what I had to get. But
11: I know.
3: Look.
11: And they have to be a specific brand of runners as well, which
3: of
11: really
3: course.
11: Drives me bananas.
3: Of course. Of
11: Imagine
3: course.
11: Trying to explain that to your parents.
3: Goes without saying. I know, yeah. We got away with nothing compared to what they get away with now.
11: Ah, sure. I remember we used to paint our feet black and lace our toes. Come here. Do you know what day your bin day is?
3: I do.
11: What day is it?
3: Thursday.
11: Knowing bin day is a sign you have your life in order.
3: Oh, cheapers.
11: Ours is Thursday as well. Actually, I'll give you a laugh, right? I left our neighbourhood WhatsApp group because I never heard such a load of moanies in my whole life. See, we recently changed our bin provider to a new one. Mm. And they were just finding their feet. There was the odd day they'd miss, but you get an email to say, look, we messed up. We'll be here, please God, tomorrow, la, la, la, la. Well, you'd want to see the WhatsApp group exploding. And I was reading all the WhatsApp given out and I said to myself, there are some people that have so much time on their hands to be moaning and groaning. So I left.
3: Phil Cawley has left the group.
11: I left the room. I left the group. So here, do you know what, lads? If you had to work half as hard as we do around here, you wouldn't know about it.
1: Phil Cawley.
11: Just me.
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11: I was just thinking to myself, my neighbours are probably listening at the moment going, yeah, that bloody Egypt. 1st of September, lads. Good morning.

Great way to start the show this morning. Green Day, Wake Me Up When September Ends at 10 past 7 on the Jumbo Breakfast Show this morning. Pat wants to know, what's the real reason I left the WhatsApp group in my estate? Well, actually, it's funny you should read between the lines, Pat. The real reason is I can't hold me powder. And my current wife said, Phil, I think you better leave the group because I know you're going to type something. You're going to type something like, Jesus, lads, have yous nothing to do in your life except moan and groan over a stupid little thing like the bin's been late for one day. So she said, no, best that you leave. And you know what? It's the best bit of advice I ever got my whole life. You know, just leave, Phil. Just leave before you dig a hole too big even for you. Now, the secret sound this morning has gone up in value. It's now €1,910. And if you want to register, you can register now by simply sending the words secret sound to 087 3737 956 €1,910.

0: 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You're on the Jumbo Breakfast Show. Boyzone Picture of You. It's almost a quarter past seven. You want to be getting your act together now, getting up and getting ready for a brand new day. Fascinating news coming out of the United States at the moment with the verdict in the Tupac Shakur case. Now, Tupac, the rapper, was murdered in a drive-by in 1996 in Las Vegas, driving his BMW. And just on a sidebar there, the BMW 7 Series actually went up for sale shortly afterwards and was offered to Rick from Pawn Stars, you know, that show in the pawn shop. And he wouldn't take it because he didn't want to buy something that was associated with, you know, somebody's death, which I thought was very honourable of him. Anyway, the BMW has been restored and is in a car museum at the moment. But anyway, this is the moment. The verdict was passed on Dwayne Keefe D. Davies. He is the so-called gang leader who was charged with the murder of Tupac. And this is the court case from yesterday.
1: We, the jury in the above entitled case, find the defendant Dwayne Keefe Davies as follows. Count one, murder with use of a deadly weapon. Guilty of first degree murder with use of a deadly weapon. Dated this 31st date of August 2026. Ladies and gentlemen of the jury, is this your verdict as read? So say you one, so say you all.
2: Yes.
0: And it was incredible because the family of Tupac were there and they kissed and they hugged and finally get a bit of finality on the entire horrible mess that dates back to 1996.
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4: 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Chew. In the distance, the day arrives.
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4: 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Extra gum. 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
7: 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It is Enniscorthy. 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

0: morning to you. Welcome to the Jumbo Breakfast Show. Dermot Kennedy's Turnstile at 7:21 now. Good morning. I was talking about having left the neighbourhood WhatsApp group because I just couldn't hold me powder. People giving out about nothing. And I was thinking to myself, God, shit, ugh. Anyway, Wexford's wealthiest bin man can relate.
1: Speaking about people having nothing to do, there was this old lady in Castleridge. Every time we come around, she's sitting at the window having a cup of tea. That would be 7:30 in the morning. Every single time, without fail, she's there. She sees us coming in, drops the cup of tea,

0: I knew that the way you drive in. I said, what's wrong? Did they do something wrong? No, the old driver used to come in from the left. You came in from the right.
1: Asked up.
0: I said, well, that makes no difference, man. Your bin will be lifted anyway, so. Yeah, I know. I'm just saying. And then I realized how miserable your life's supposed to be, that you have to ruin somebody's day to make your own.
1: Oh, God bless her. See, I was kind of listening to that there, Andreas, and I was thinking, you know what? She's probably lonely. That's it. That's what I kind of took from that. She's just a little bit lonely. Maybe you should have got down off the cab and gave her a big hug.

Southeast Radio. Good morning to you. Don't go from the hothouse flowers. You're waking up to a nice, bright, sunny morning across the southeast of Ireland this morning. Catherine was on this morning. Hi, Catherine. Phil, we got the car valeted yesterday. I got into it this morning. It was like putting on a new pair of socks. Do you know, I'd be just like that, Catherine. I'd be exactly the same as you. And even when I get the car serviced, you know, get an oil change and I get in and I drive up. I kind of feel that it's nice. And I have a friend who's a mechanic. I have a friend who's a mechanic called Aidan. And he says, that's a load of rubbish, Phil. You know, you do an oil change in a car and filters and the customer gets in. It's exactly the same as it was when it drove in. And I said, I don't agree with you. I don't. I kind of like that kind of feeling. It's visceral. Anyway, I'm delighted for you, Catherine. As I've progressed in falling out with all of my neighbours this morning, I'll just tell you one more neighbourhood story. We do have a neighbour. They know who they are. I won't say their names. But they left the car in to get valeted one Christmas. And the valeter said, no, sorry. And they were disgusted. But why? He said, well, I mean,

0: state of your car. It's so bad. Because these are people that just see the car as a piece of machinery that gets you from one point to another. They never really thought about, you know, taking the brake dust off the wheels, for example. Anyway, so it was one of those situations where they came home with their tail between their legs because the valeter said, no, ain't cleaning that.
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5: 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And it really is an affront. It's an affront to our democratic process and to our Dáil.
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0: Good morning to you. You're waking up to a bright sunny morning this morning across our county. Time is just coming up to 7:30 now, and Siobhan Murphy's here with our update. Morning, Siobhan.
6: Thanks, Phil. Good morning. A new Ross councillor has joined Independent Ireland and been handed a senior role within the party. Councillor Michael Sheen's been appointed Independent Ireland's new spokesperson on finance and enterprise. Court cases relating to a static speed camera in Kilkenny are set to be heard this month. Over 30,000 fines were issued relating to the speed camera at Glenmore on the N25 last year. And Gardaí can now refer some people caught with small amounts of drugs to the HSE instead of prosecuting them. The change under the health referral scheme comes into effect today. And the weather this morning will be mainly dry with sunny spells. It will turn cloudy this afternoon with scattered outbreaks of rain. Highest temperatures 17 to 20 degrees.
0: Thanks very much, Siobhan. See, your door is open.
6: My door's always open, Phil.
0: I know, I love that. Your comeback there was excellent. Now, with regards to you not being in yesterday, a little birdie told me that you were rocking,
6: I was rocking as well, yeah.
0: So where'd you go?
6: I was in Croke Park to see the one and only Bon Jovi.
0: Who'd you go with?
6: I went with my sister. Right. Who at a young age...
0: Liam wouldn't be into going to Bon Jovi.
6: Oh no, he'd have
0: misses,
6: loved
0: no?
6: to go, but we only got two tickets.
0: I see the pecking order now. Sorry, Liam.
6: Well, to be fair, my sister got him, and she, like, obviously, there's a 10-year gap between me and her, and she was reared from a young age, let me tell you, on Bon
0: brilliant.
6: Jovi.
0: That's
6: so,
0: brilliant.
6: Yeah.
0: So it was a great concert moment.
6: Do you know what?
0: Sisters.
6: It was a great gig. 6 years ago when I saw him last, he was in the RDS. And
0: I was at that one as well.
6: It was the time his voice was gone, and I left before it finished.
0: No way, I didn't notice.
6: And me, for a big fan. And I was in the pit, and I paid loads of money for the, do you know this golden circle?
0: To let your inner hooligan out.
6: Yeah, absolutely. And I was very disappointed.
0: All right, so what was your favourite part of the gig in Croke Park?
6: Oh, there's so many standout moments. He did so many songs from his back catalogue and all the big ballads. That
0: I love that.
6: Always. Yeah. He ended on Always. Like, that's a hard song to sing. And he's 64, like, and he's recovering from vocal surgery. So
0: I was looking at the video of Always, and there's a lot of them up online at the moment, and it was a special moment because I was recalling that gig in the RDS where we thought it was over, and then he came back in with Living on a Prayer because he hadn't done it.
6: Yeah,
0: entire thing, and that was his encore, which worked out really well.
6: Well, Living on a Prayer was done in the middle of a set.
0: Yeah, it wasn't
6: even like an encore song, so of course the crowd went ballistic.
0: Yeah.
6: He did like Bad Medicine as part of his encore, and that's fantastic.
0: Did he do Want It Dead or Alive?
6: He did that
0: as
6: well.
0: That's my favourite one.
6: Back as a part of his encore as well, and he did it with just his acoustic guitar as well.
0: Oh, brilliant.
6: It was fantastic.
0: I'm having a look here at the Bon Jovi back catalogue now, so I'm going to play one for you. What do you want?
6: Oh, jeepers. anything from the 80s or 90s, because that was my time.
0: Well, will I play Wanted Dead or Alive?
6: Yeah, go on, play that one.
0: I've just got to click it here. Sorry.
6: Yeah, that's okay.
0: I'm just not very organised when it comes to the technical stuff.
6: I mean, there was about 80,000 in Croke Park and it was just electric.
0: I wonder how much he got for that gig.
6: Do you know what I got from him as well? He was just proven that he can still do it, you know?
0: Yeah.
6: And he loved being there. You could tell he loved being there. He was really emotional.
0: Did you say the crowd was more women than men?
6: No, it was a right mix.
0: Right.
6: Yeah.
0: He rocks those leather pants at his age, doesn't he?
6: And he still looks good, except for the teeth. They're the teeth you could see from outer space.
0: Ah, stop.
6: Whatever he's done with them.
0: Now, I've put on the wrong version of this. Could you just talk from... Because do you know what it is? This is a first world problem.
6: You want me to talk about Bon Jovi? No problem.
0: The sun is actually right in my eyes here at the moment. Look.
6: He also did Bed of Roses, which holds a very special place in my heart because I was on stage with him when he sang it once.
0: Oh, here we go.
6: Here we go.
0: All right. Great news. Always positive to go to a gig and enjoy it. So we're going to play Wanted Dead or Alive from Bon Jovi, the proper version, on Southeast Radio's Jumbo Breakfast Show. Enjoy.

Always great when you go to see your hero in concert and they do all of your favourite songs. I wonder what the... I heard a few people saying Van Morrison was fairly brutal at Electric Picnic at the weekend. Were you there? Did you see him? Was he any good? Because I know the Van has a reputation of coming out on stage and just doing whatever he wants and not doing any of the songs that you like. Be interesting. Anyway, congratulations to our Customs and Revenue officers at Dublin and Rosslare Harbour, who in the last couple of days have netted 180 grand's worth of illegal goods. Stopped by revenue, the items included... Right, are you ready for this now? Are you ready for this list? Fake Adidas, Alo, Asics, Birkenstock, Boss, Burberry, Chanel, Coach, Dior, Fear of God, no, not that one, Canada Goose, Gucci, Louis Vuitton, Michael Kors, and so much more. And they're all there. Uggs, Under Armour, totting up a total of around 180 grand. The usual fags were included there. Herbal cannabis, almost 22.5 grand, and various assortment of drugs, adding up to 11,000. But well done to the crews at Revenue. And talking of Rosslare, by the way, new passport rules are effective from the end of this month. And affected routes from Rosslare, there's Rosslare to Fishguard on Stenaline and Rosslare to Pembroke on Irish Ferries. Who's affected? Well, every passenger of any age or nationality, including Irish and UK citizens. There's no alternative IDs anymore. It has to be your passport. Driver's licences, national identity cards and other forms of photo ID will no longer be accepted. Now, why the change happens, it's UK Border Force. Ferry operators are enforcing this to comply with rules on passengers boarding. They need to know who you are, where you're coming from, etc., etc., etc. So just be forewarned. They need to get the data accuracy and the integrity of people prior to boarding. So your Irish passport is what you need if you're using the ferry. Talking of EP, Somber was there. 12 to 12 now at 20 to 8.

0: Good morning to you. You're on the Jumbo Breakfast Show with Phil Cawley and 12 to 12 by Somber. It's almost a quarter to eight. Coming up on our little breakfast show, we're going to be having a look at one of those shows that dropped on Netflix today, The Gentlemen. That's right, Guy Ritchie's masterpiece, I think. It's been made into a TV series. Season 2 drops today. And if you don't know anything about it, well, you will by the time this show is over.
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0: Right, time to get up now. It's a quarter to eight. The Tamun Road has a temporary road closure required to facilitate road resurfacing works. And that finishes up today. Diversions are in place, so if you're in the area, just be aware of that. Supporting Irish Music Month here on Southeast Radio, we've a sweep of Irish songs coming up, both new and old. And one's an anthem, lads. An anthem.

0: Good morning to you. This is the Jumbo Breakfast Show. Niall Horan was on with Jimmy Kimmel the other night and he was brilliant. You know, he's such a lovely ambassador for Ireland. He looks fit and healthy and well. And I love the fact that he's retained his Irish accent as well, which is brilliant. Fair play to you. Now, if you're around Kilkenny in October, you'll be delighted to hear that they're doing a big gig to celebrate Samhain. That's right. We're talking about Halloween already, although let's not mention the C word because a lot of shops have kind of broken the internet with that one. But anyway, let's stick with Halloween. And there's a big Samhain Kilkenny 2026 coming up. If you're a fan of Killa, they're going to be playing. Now, not Killa, la, la, la, no, that's Kingfisher, but this is Killa, the band. They're going to be playing there at the end of October, getting ready for the season of Halloween. It's a big, big, big, big spectacular. Talking of spectaculars, our secret sound is €1,910. And if you want to register, you can do it now by texting or WhatsApping the words secret sound to 087-3737-956. Hodges.
1: My heart, it has been broken by who I cannot tell.

0: Southeast Radio. Good morning to you on the Jumbo Breakfast Show today, supporting Irish Music Month. The Cranberries, Zombie, song of protest about innocent lives lost during the Troubles, as they were known in the north of our country. It's coming up on 8 o'clock. In the next hour, we're going to find out about Guy Ritchie's hit Netflix series, which I think is absolutely brilliant. Now, there was a movie made with Matthew McConaughey in 2019, and it is similarly based on that, with Guy Ritchie in the director's chair as well. So, Good Fun Season 2 drops today. We'll find out about that. And thanks to Dorothy, who sent us a note. We were talking about Bon Jovi. Siobhan was there. Brian was there. And Phil, I sent you a little video. It was great. Thanks for playing them this morning. It was my first time seeing him, and I'd no tickets. Luckily, somebody was selling them on Thursday, and I ran up to Dermot Kehoe's, met them and got them. Thrilled. And that's from Dorothy. Dorothy, I'm thrilled for you. And it's so nice to hear somebody having a great time at a gig, particularly a Bon Jovi one that you'll carry with you memory-wise for a long time. Thanks for getting in touch. The 8 o'clock news is next.
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2: Great nights out are on the way to the Courthouse Arts Centre, Tinnahealy, this September and October. 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
7: It's 8 o'clock. Good morning. I'm Siobhan Murphy. A new Ross councillor has joined Independent Ireland and been handed a senior role within the party. Councillor Michael Sheen's been appointed Independent Ireland's new spokesperson on finance and enterprise. His move brings the party's number of elected councillors nationwide to 26. Independent Ireland leader Michael Collins is due in County Wexford later today, where he and Councillor Sheen will speak about the decision and the party's plans for the county. Court cases relating to a static speed camera in Kilkenny are set to be heard this month. Over 30,000 fines were issued relating to the speed camera at Glenmore on the N25 last year. Labour TD George Lawler says many of these fines are unfair, as the signage around the speed limit in the area is inadequate. He's written again to Justice Minister Jim O'Callaghan for clarity on the issue. Deputy Lawler says the court cases from Coughlin Kelly solicitors in New Ross show how vital it is that we get this situation right.
8: I think they will be pivotal to the outcome of this, but certainly just to say that we're keeping at it, we're keeping campaigning, and we won't stop until we've exhausted every avenue in this, what I believe is a kind of a scandal in relation to the amount of people who have been affected and impacted by these fines and points.
7: UN Defence Ministers are meeting in Wicklow this morning. The informal meeting will focus on support for Ukraine, maritime defence and the protection of critical infrastructure. The government has pledged a further €10 million to support training centres in Ukraine ahead of the event. Minister for Foreign Affairs Helen McEntee says there's plenty more on the agenda.
9: We'll also be discussing the growing importance of space to European defence and the situation in Lebanon. In particular, we look at preparations for a possible EU military assistance mission in Lebanon following the conclusion of UNIFIL next year. This is an initiative that Ireland has proposed alongside Austria and Spain.
7: Officials say the number of people killed in last week's flash floods in Nepal and Tibet has risen to more than 1,000. There's still no update on the two Irish citizens who are missing. Search and rescue teams are scrambling to save hundreds of workers thought to be trapped in hydropower tunnels. Donald Trump's threatening to smack Iran again if necessary, but insists America's winning the battle for control of the Strait of Hormuz. Tensions between the two countries are escalating again following fresh exchanges of fire in the region. But the US president says his administration has already achieved major success.
10: I could go on for an hour about what a great job we've done. We as a country and as for the world, Iran cannot have a nuclear weapon. If Iran had a nuclear weapon, Israel would have been wiped out. You would have no Israel right now, and you'd probably have no Middle East. And they'd be hitting our cities at some point because they're sick people. And Iran will never have a nuclear weapon.
7: Oxford SMEs are being warned of a growing threat from AI-powered cyber attacks and deepfakes. Artificial intelligence is making phishing emails, fake voices and impersonation scams increasingly convincing. Cyber attacks are already costing Irish SMEs up to €3.4 billion a year. EY Ireland's Dermot Curtin says deepfakes could see criminals impersonate bosses or suppliers to trick staff into making payments.
11: When we talk about AI-powered cyber attacks, probably the most realistic example we're starting to see at the moment is deepfakes. AI has the ability to imitate a person's voice and appearance and make an impersonation attempt much more convincing. Seeing or hearing someone is no longer sufficient proof of that person's identity. Businesses of all sizes, they should look to independently verify unusual payments or information requests.
7: Austin, Evelyn, Killian, Miriam, Leisha, Phelim and Heather are some of the names included on a list of storms for the rest of this year and into 2027. There's 21 in total in Met Aaron's partnership with the UK's Met Service and the Netherlands. Our selection features four historically significant names, with others picked through a public campaign. Aoife Keeley, Deputy Head of Forecasting at Met Aaron, says each partner has to contribute names to the list.
12: We work with those two Met Services to compile the full list of names every year. We all generally, of course, have a few names. We make sure that each partner contributes one of the three names from A to C. There's a lot of work that goes in to coordinate with KNMI and the UK Met Office in order to compile the list of names.
7: For all your local stories and more, visit southeastradio.ie. It's 4 minutes past eight.
13: 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It's Evie's Ready for Nappy Pants.

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3: This morning will be mainly dry with sunny spells. It will turn cloudy this afternoon with scattered outbreaks of rain and drizzle moving eastwards. This evening, highest temperatures 17 to 20 degrees.
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3: Starting with soccer, and Arsenal have moved back up to second after they secured back-to-back wins in the Premier League last night. Bukayo Saka's second-half strike was enough to give the Gunners all 3 points against Aston Villa. The 1-0 defeat means Unai Emery's side are now in 19th and yet to score in their opening 2 games. Premier League sides will be hoping to tie up any last-minute transfers this evening. The transfer window closes tonight at 11. In tennis, both the men's and women's singles champions eased into the second round at the US Open last night. Aryna Sabalenka took a straight sets win over Camila Osorio at Flushing Meadows, where Carlos Alcaraz had a spectacular return to the court after a four-month injury layoff. He took full control against Russia's Roman Safiulin, winning all 3 sets. And in cricket, the Irish women's cricket team will get to the first of their one-day international series underway against England this afternoon. It's the first of 3 games against the world's second-ranked ODI side, with the series counting towards qualification for the 2029 World Cup. The action gets underway in Leicester at 1 p.m. That's your news and sport on South East Radio.
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0: Morning to you. Southeast Radio on the Jumbo Breakfast Show this morning. Calvin Harris and Jazzy. That's Satisfy. Okay. Now, anyone that listens to this show on a regular basis will know that I wouldn't be the greatest movie or TV reviewer in the world. But there you go. I've got to give a couple of honourable mentions this morning to Lioness, which is over on Paramount TV, and it is really good, about CIA operatives. Also, Jack Reacher. I think it's up to episode 5. It drops on Thursdays. But the one we're looking at this morning is The Gentleman, because it's dropped on Netflix today. This is series 2, all right? And let me just bring you up to date, all right? So if you haven't seen the movie, don't worry about it, all right? If you haven't seen season 1, I would tell you to watch it. Because it's Guy Ritchie's series that follows Eddie Horniman, played by Theo James, who unexpectedly inherits a family's country estate because he's a soldier, he's on leave. Anyway, he discovers that there's hidden things going on in the house, i.e. Britain's biggest cannabis operation, run by a woman called Susie Glass. Anyway, Eddie wants nothing to do with the whole criminal underworld, but every time he makes an attempt to escape or get away from it, he's drawn further in to it. It includes family feuds, there's great sharp humour, plenty of Guy Ritchie style action. And one thing I love about Guy Ritchie is that when he uses Irish actors, or if he needs Irish characters, he always uses Irish actors, so it's quite believable. Brilliant stuff. Anyway, by the end of the first season, Eddie's gone from reluctant aristocrat to a man who's beginning to enjoy playing the game. Roll on season 2.
1: 400 years ago, this estate spread out as far as the eye could see. I want it all back.
2: I know what you're up to. I'm being lured in the hope that I might support your efforts to decriminalize marijuana.
1: Nobody knows the business better than we do.
0: Okay, so there's some brilliant cameos in it as well. Ray Winston plays Bobby Glass. He's fantastic in it. So anyway, Eddie and Susie, they're going to expand their criminal empire into where? Italy. And this is 1 year after joining forces. So they're going to be facing new threats, ruthless mob bosses and all that sort of stuff, which is really what you'd get if you decided to expand your criminal empire into Italy. What were they thinking? Anyway, that's called The Gentleman. It drops on Netflix today. I hope I didn't provide you with any spoilers on there. But enjoy. It's 12 minutes past 8 on the Jumbo Breakfast Show. Good morning.

0: Good morning to you on the Jumbo Breakfast Show. Chocolate from Snow Patrol. We are supporting Irish Music Month here on Southeast Radio. The Irish Times this morning leads with the Notting Hill Festival and a beautiful, colourful photograph of one of them in the parade, a dancer looking amazing. The annual carnival in Europe's biggest street party, billed by the organisers as the greatest community-led event on the planet, and probably is as well, in fairness. London really came alive with that. Cancer survival rates improve substantially, according to the Irish Times this morning. British sub-Hunter helicopter deployed for EU meeting, and mental health hospital staff dismissed or resigned on the Irish Daily Mail. Its builders fuel subsidy boost, energy bailout for construction sector imminent, despite the row over which department would be managing the scheme. And the tragic story of the Irish couple who died on holidays in Spain, according to the Irish Daily Mail this morning, the mother died trying to rescue the husband trapped in the holiday hot tub. Sad, sad story. That's the front of the Daily Mail this morning. It's 16 minutes past 8.
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Welcome to Southeast Radio. You're on the Jumbo Breakfast Show. Florence and the Machine. You've got the love. Rita was on giving out, Phil. Like the bin man, maybe all your neighbours need is a little hug instead of you showing them up on the radio. Ah, my neighbours. Oh, my neighbours know my sense of humour. It won't make the blindest bit of difference. If I went out and hugged one of my neighbours, they thought there was something wrong with me. Seriously. Thanks very much for that. And thanks for all of the getting through, by the way, for the secret sound. 1,910 quid. Who would have thought that it would ever get that big? Well, it has. And it's going to be happening very, very soon. We're just looking at the contestants here now. Notice the bulldozers have gone in to clean up after Electric Picnic. The bulldozers, which I think is absolutely incredible. The amount of stuff that's left after in Electric Picnic is just, it's horrendous. But pictures and videos are coming. They're doing the rounds online at the moment of the stuff that people leave after them. But mainly it's tents and clothes and sleeping bags. Now, fair play, there's a team from Portlaoise Action to Homelessness. They were on site and they've been doing this for the last 10 years. Their aim is to collect around 1,000 or 1,500 sleeping bags, which they'll be able to distribute in Laois and Dublin to people who obviously need them now. I'm assuming they get washed and all that sort of stuff. The site is bad now. There's food everywhere. I know the weather was pretty miserable over the weekend, but it's not bad and it hasn't made the cleanup any worse, they said. But no, look, at fair play, there's always somebody who, you know, shows a bit of gumption when it comes to stuff like that. But I just, you know, maybe I'm just too old to think about going to Electric Picnic and leaving a tent and a sleeping bag after me. It's not something that I would simply do. Would I leave my feces on the ground after me? No, wouldn't do that either. But some people, I suppose it's part of the growing up process. You'd hope that the people that do that, their brains haven't fully developed yet. And you'd be extremely worried if it was somebody whose brain had developed and they'd done something like that. Let's be honest, we all know one. 8:26 now.

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0: Good morning to you. We're just ahead of the Secret Sound at 8:31 now. Siobhan is here with our update. Morning, Siobhan.
6: Thanks, Phil. Good morning. A new RAS councillor has joined Independent Ireland and has been handed a senior role within the party. Councillor Michael Sheen's been appointed Independent Ireland's new spokesperson on finance and enterprise. Court cases relating to Static Speed Camera in Kilkenny are set to be heard this month. Over 30,000 fines were issued relating to the camera at Glenmore on the N25 last year. And officials say the number of people killed in last week's flash floods in Nepal and Tibet has risen to more than 1,000. There's still no update on the two Irish citizens who are missing. And the weather this morning will be mainly dry with sunny spells. It will turn cloudier this afternoon with scattered outbreaks of rain. Highest temperatures 17 to 20 degrees.
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6: Starting with soccer, and Arsenal made it 2 wins from 2 in their Premier League title defence last night. Bukayo Saka provided the goal as the Gunners were 1-0 winners away to Aston Villa. It's the fifth season in a row that Arsenal have started the league with back-to-back wins, but manager Mikel Arteta admits they were made to fight for it.
8: I think we had a great squad performance, I would say, because when with 11 wasn't enough, the finishers came in and did a magnificent job to finish off the game and win it. And I know how tough it is to win here.
6: In tennis, both the men's and women's singles champions eased into the second round at the US Open last night. Aryna Sabalenka took a straight sets win over Camila Osorio at Flushing Meadows, where Carlos Alcaraz had a spectacular return to court after a 4-month injury layoff. He took full control against Russia's Roman Safiulin, winning all three sets. Tonight, 9th seed Taylor Fritz gets his tournament underway. He takes on Darwin Blanche, while Australia's Alex de Minaur is among the late starters at Grandstand. He's up against Italy's Andrea Gurrieri. While in the women's single, second seed Alina Rybakina faces home opposition in the form of Thea Froden, while Mira Andreeva takes on Janice Chen. In cycling, Ireland's Eddie Dunbar will enter today's 10th stage of La Vuelta a España from 49th overall. Enric Mas leads the general classification, having taken the red jersey on Sunday. He's 1 minute and 18 seconds ahead of next best Primoz Roglic. Today, the riders will a hilly 184-kilometre stretch from Alcaraz to Alche de Salera. And in cricket, the Irish women's cricket team will get the first of their one-day international series underway against England this afternoon. It's the first of three games against the world's second-ranked ODI side, with the series counting towards qualification for the 2029 World Cup. The action gets underway in Leicester at 1 p.m. That's your headlines in sport on Southeast Radio.
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0: Right, stick the kettle on. We're 3.5 minutes away from the secret sound, which is next.

0: Southeast Radio supporting Irish Music Month. Extra Irish, and they are brilliant, aren't they? Florence Road, and that's called Break the Girl on Southeast Radio. Jenny should be on the line with us this morning. Morning, Jenny.
1: Morning, how are you?
0: Welcome to the show, hon. Tell us where you are today, please.
1: I'm in Gorey.
0: Lovely. What part of Gorey?
1: In Connaughton.
0: Oh, the posh end.
1: Not really.
0: Come here, are you on your own there this morning, or have you got a house full of...
1: I am, yeah. No, I'm on my own.
0: All right. What's the plan for today then, Jenny? What are you going to be at?
1: Not much. I'll be walking the dog and then go and see my sister and then the Scorty.
0: Lovely. What's the dog's name?
1: Ash.
0: Ash. And what kind of dog is Ash?
1: It's a half. Oh, God, I don't know.
0: Heinz 57. He's half cocker, half Labrador.
1: He's half.
0: Yeah, which half? The top half. Right. Come here. We have Lucinda on the line with us this morning. Lucinda is remotely keeping an eye on the secret sound this morning. Let me just check and see if you're there, Lucinda.
2: I'm here, I'm listening, and I think Jenny might get it this morning.
0: Oh, did you hear that, Jenny? Did you hear that?
2: Come on, Jenny. You can do it.
0: Yeah, girl power.
1: Hopefully.
0: Jenny, tell us your thought process for this secret sound now. How long have you...
1: I suppose my brother-in-law and sister-in-law.
0: Yeah?
1: To get me the clue.
0: All right.
1: And he's been on it twice before.
0: What's his name?
1: Willie Terrell.
0: Oh, Willie, yeah, sure. I see his name come up there from time to time. All right, lovely man.
1: Yeah.
0: Has he a few bob, has he?
1: He has a few bob, yeah.
0: So what are you asking those questions for? Right, okay, listen, we'll get on with this. Are you ready?
1: Yeah.
0: Here it comes.
1: All right.
0: And we'll do another one. Right, that was the secret sound. And now, Jenny.
1: Yeah.
0: What is that sound?
1: Is this a receipt coming from a card machine?
0: Is it a receipt coming from a card machine? What do you think, Lucinda?
1: Do you know when you pay for your...
2: Yes, I know exactly what you're talking about. Yeah. And that sound that it makes coming out and the...
1: Yeah.
2: Yes, I do. I know exactly what you're saying.
0: That hasn't been guessed before.
2: It hasn't. No, it hasn't, Phil.
0: Okay,
2: give
0: so
2: the drum roll there.
0: Okay, here we go. I'm all nervous now. 1,910 quid.
2: Great guess, Jenny, but I'm sorry. It's not.
0: So that's you haven't just let Jenny down, you've let Willie down as well.
2: I know.
1: He let me down.
0: Yeah, Asher, he's a few bob anyway, you know.
1: Yeah. Okay.
0: Thanks, Lucinda. And Jenny.
1: Yes.
0: Good luck.
1: Okay. Bye.
0: Good luck. 1,920 quid tomorrow on the

0: Southeast Radio on the Jumbo Breakfast Show this morning. Earth, Wind and Fire, that's called September. By the way, if you like the oldies, you like a bit of nostalgia, just after nine, we do the Rewind Years. And Jules McCracken, just after three on the 80s hour. Paul in Killinick was on. Paul, thanks very much for your kind message. We used to do this thing called My Week as a Southeast Radio presenter, and we talk about the people that we've met who recognised us off the radio. So there I go to this particular garage in the mornings, and it's usually about 5 past 5, 10 past 5, get a hot water or get a coffee or whatever, and from time to time people recognise your face off the radio, as did Paul. So lovely to speak to you, and thanks very much for your kind words. Genuinely appreciate it. A Northsider who's now a kind of a blow-in, I think is the word. Right, 9:15 now. I think Alan is going to have a quick word with me. No, we'll get him after the break.
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0: Right, so we have the Tamun Road has a temporary road closure required to facilitate road resurfacing works, and that's finishing up today with diversions in place. Alan Corcoran is here. Quick look at the morning mix this morning, and one man's view of living in urban Wexford.
6: Yeah, it's very interesting. It's great. More and more listeners to the programme are contacting us with the views of where they're living, etc., and concerns about what's happening in the county. So I received a really detailed email from a guy called Michael, living in North Wexford, and he wants to talk about the changing landscape. But is it changing for the better, he asks, the cost of living?
0: Are we talking about living in the city?
6: Living in the urban part of County Wexford, yes. So, like, he talks about health issues, recreation. There are positives and there are negatives, and it's really interesting. So it's a Morning Mix listener kicking off the show today.
0: I'm really looking forward to that. Now, recognition payments for those people who are providing accommodation are about to change.
6: Yeah, today, I believe, the accommodation recognition payment paid to people who provide accommodation to Ukrainians is being cut from €600 to €400 a month per property per month. What is the likely impact going to be?
0: Yeah, that's interesting. And I cannot believe it's 30 years, Alan.
6: I was there on the day. I was there for the semi-final. I was there for the Leinster final. Larry O'Gorman, who got Hurler of the Year, will be joining us in studio to reflect on the 96 win, which is 30 years on.
0: Incredible, because I was actually here working at Southeast Radio at the time, and I remember the build-up. The build-up was incredible. And Gerlach Nan actually came in on the show before the Morning Mix. It was Regional Express. So it would have been Alan Maguire and Kerry Gray. So they had Gerlach Nan in talking about the hurling. Yeah. And Gerlach Nan actually taught me in primary school.
6: Wow.
0: For 2 years. Yeah. And so we had this great rapport throughout the show, which was a wonderful time. But I can't believe it's 30 years.
6: 30 years. And the iconic run by Larry towards Hill 16 at the end. So he got Hurler of the Year in 96, and he'll be setting the scene for, I believe there are celebrations to coincide
0: all
6: with
0: right.
6: this.
0: So, how do you beat that? Well, you beat it with Garen Noone.
6: Yeah, he's got a new TV series with RTE focusing in on America. He's quite colourful, so I can only imagine, do I have to have the bleeper on this morning?
0: No, I get a little bit jealous because my wife's a big fan of Garen Noone, and I'd secretly see her on the
6: phone. He's hilarious.
0: The table. Yeah. I said, what's going on there? Oh, nothing, dear.
6: Yeah.
0: All right. Okay. So that's the morning mix.
6: That's the morning mix.
0: Just
6: this
0: after
6: morning.
0: 10. Have a
6: Can
0: great...
6: I, Phil, just mention, you talked about the Oilgate half marathon. I neglected to mention, you know, Martin Breen does
0: there. Yeah, of course. Yeah.
6: His mum, Mary Casey Breen, is a living legend. And she did the half marathon on Sunday. And I think she's well into her late 70s. And she got a huge cheer. So can we just salute Mary Casey Breen? Because, you see, age is only a number.
0: Thanks, Alan.
5: Phil Cawley.
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0: You know, sometimes you forget just how blooming good Christa Berg was. Don't Pay the Ferryman on Southeast Radio. Now, coming up after the news at 9 o'clock. If you like a little bit of nostalgia, well, stay where you are, because we're going to be remembering the year in which our new Taoiseach, we had a brand new spanking Taoiseach in this year. His name was Jack Lynch. He succeeded Liam Cosgrave in this year. Official Sinn Féin officially added the Workers' Party to its name during this period. And Ireland got its first McDonald's on Grafton Street in Dublin. It's all coming up on Rewind after the news at 9.
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8: It's 9 o'clock. Good morning. I'm Siobhan Murphy. Independent Ireland has strengthened its presence in County Wexford with the addition of New Ross Councillor Michael Sheehan. Councillor Sheehan has also been named the party spokesperson on finance and enterprise. His decision to join Independent Ireland brings its number of elected councillors nationwide to 26. Party leader Michael Collins is due in Wexford later today, where he and Councillor Sheehan are expected to outline more about the move and the party's ambitions in the county. Court cases relating to a static speed camera in Kilkenny are set to be heard this month. Over 30,000 fines have been issued relating to the speed cameras at Glenmore and the N25 last year. Labour TD George Lawless said many of the fines are unfair as the signage around the speed limit in the area is inadequate. He's written again to Justice Minister Jim O'Callaghan for clarity on the issue. Deputy Lawless says we now need some radical action.
9: We find ourselves in a situation where 69.5% of all the speeding fines issued from static cameras come from one in South Kilkenny and one in Carlow, and yet the minister appears to be sitting idly by and doing nothing. It's time we had radical intervention from the minister, because too many people have been impacted by these static cameras. People have lost their licenses, they've gained multiple points, we've seen people's insurance costs rise as a result of gaining fines unfairly, I believe, from these cameras.
8: EU defence ministers are meeting in Wicklow this morning. The informal meeting will focus on support for Ukraine, maritime defence and the protection of critical infrastructure. The government's pledged a further €10 million to support training centres in Ukraine ahead of the event. Minister for Foreign Affairs Helen McEntee says there's plenty more on the agenda.
10: We'll also be discussing the growing importance of space to European defence and the situation in Lebanon. In particular, we look at preparations for a possible EU military assistance mission in Lebanon following the conclusion of UNIFIL next year. This is an initiative that Ireland has proposed alongside Austria and Spain.
8: Efforts are continuing to reach hundreds of workers trapped inside tunnels since last week's devastating floods in Nepal and neighbouring Tibet. More than 900 people are known to have died and around 4,000 are still missing, including two Irish citizens. There are fresh fears of further flooding as lakes in the region continue to fill rapidly. Deepak lives in a village in Nepal and has been trying to salvage what remains of his food business.
11: We have nothing. We're left with empty bags, says Deepak. I've got nothing to repay my debts, and I have to repay them. We have bank loans, things on credit. What are those companies going to do to us?
8: The US Army Secretary Dan Driscoll has resigned after around 18 months in the role. No official reason's been given, but he's understood to have had a tense relationship with Defence Secretary Pete Hegseth. The 41-year-old, who became known as Donald Trump's drone guy, is the latest in a series of senior military figures to leave the administration. An average of 110 pubs a year have stopped trading over the past two decades. A new report shows the number of pub licences has fallen by more than 2,200 since 2005, with rural counties seeing the biggest declines. The Drinks Industry Group of Ireland's calling for a 10% cut in excise duty in the upcoming budget. Its secretary, Donal O'Keefe, says further closures are likely without government intervention.
12: More than a quarter of all the pubs in Ireland have closed their doors permanently since 2005. And every single county in Ireland has showed a decline in the number of pubs. So we're calling on the government to cut excise in the upcoming budget to support small family pubs right across the country. The market has changed, the consumer has changed. These changes are putting huge pressure on the viability of pubs.
8: And the first batch of tickets for Fontaine's DC Live at Slane Castle next year go on sale this morning. Those who attended Electric Picnic and scanned the on-screen QR code will have access to pre-sale this morning at 10. Tomorrow, the MCD pre-sale goes live before general sale on Thursday. That gig takes place next June with the group's new album Dopamine Chamber due out in October. For all your local stories and more, visit southeastradio.ie. It's 4 minutes past nine.
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8: This morning will be mainly dry with sunny spells. It will turn cloudy this afternoon with scattered outbreaks of rain and drizzle moving eastwards this evening. Highest temperatures 17 to 20 degrees.
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8: Starting with soccer, and Arsenal have moved back up to second after they secured back-to-back wins in the Premier League last night. Bukayo Saka's second-half strike was enough to give the Gunners all 3 points against Aston Villa. The 1-0 defeat means Unai Emery's side are now in 19th and yet to score in their opening two games. In tennis, both the men's and women's singles champions eased into the second round at the US Open last night. Aryna Sabalenka took a straight sets win over Camille Osorio at Flushing Meadows, while Carlos Alcaraz had a spectacular return to court after a four-month injury layoff. He took full control against Russia's Roman Safiulin, winning all three sets. And in cricket, the Irish women's team will get their first of their one-day international series underway against England this afternoon. It's the first of three games against the world's second-ranked ODI side, with the series counting towards qualification for the 2029 World Cup. That action gets underway in Leicester at 1 p.m. That's your news and sport on Southeast Radio.
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Who doesn't love a bit of baccarat? Yes, sir, I Can Boogie from our year this hour. I loved it. I loved it to bits. It was great. And to kick us off, Lovely Day by Bill Withers. And I'm sure there's a couple of people having a lovely day today, because I was asked to say a big, big happy birthday to Chris. So, Chris, have a happy birthday. Chris is one of these people that packs the app, takes Southeast Radio with him on holidays. And the lovely Margaret and Chris are listening in this morning from Puerto Rico. So, thanks so much. Have a feliz cumpleaños today, and have a brilliant day. And thanks so much for listening. See you in Harbour Lights some night. Rewind on Southeast Radio. But what's the year?

0: The Rewind Years on Southeast Radio. Red Light Spells Danger from Billy Ocean. But what was the year?
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5: And I think the government need to do more to hold these high-tech companies to account for allowing this vile racism to continue. But not just the vile racism, but also, you know, young people on social media engaging in really harmful, dangerous antics, you know, for likes, for a buzz, for bravado, you know. So that's part of the context here as well, that needs to be dealt with. And it really is an affront. It's an affront to our democratic process and to our Dáil.
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0: Southeast Radio. We're on the rewind years this morning. Boney M. That was Sunny. I think that was probably, we were trying to work it out here, their second single after Belfast. And that's called Sunny. Great song from a great year. But what was the year, right? There was a big documentary on Wexford Town in this year.
1: The silting up of the River Estuary and the development of Rosslare Harbour and New Ross resulted in the decline of the port. No more can the travel writer refer to Wexford's busy quayside teeming with all manner of activities appropriate to foreign trade. The few ships which now call make a poor enough foreground to the substantial mercantile buildings of the waterfront.
0: Yep, that's the way everybody had to speak on television in those days. It was 1977.
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0: All I can tell you, what it means to Donegal to win that or Ireland is, yet when you go out, people still come talking to you. When you go away from home, especially to Mary, you meet Donegal people, that's all they talk about, is that or Ireland.
1: Yep, Donegal in the All-Ireland in this year. And CC Peniston brought us finally.

Southeast Radio. Good morning to you. That's CC Peniston with Finally from Our Year. It was the year that this guy could break out of jail using nothing but a hairpin and a piece of elastic band. But who was he? His real name was Richard Dean Anderson.

0: Big hit in this year. It was the first year that we got to see MacGyver. He was such a hero, wasn't he? Loved his hair, but what was the year?
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I Drove All Night, and Cyndi Lauper have a version of that as well, I think so. What was the year, though? It was great, wasn't it? Curtis Stigers before that. He had a Michael Bolton haircut at the time. And I Wonder Why was the song. But what was the year? Have a think about it. And Phil, with regards to Billy Ray Cyrus, who you played earlier, classic line, "You can burn my clothes when I'm gone." Yeah. Often have we thought about that, eh? Thanks for getting in touch. One more from our year this morning. Supporting Irish Music Month on Southeast Radio. Here are the Stunnings.

0: Oh, I love it. Has to fall. The stunning Everything That Rises from 1992. That was our year. We'll have more for you tomorrow morning. Don't forget, Jules is on the 80s hour after 3, if nostalgia is your thing. The Morning Mix is next.
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5: Good morning. Amongst the items on your Morning Mix today, view from a distance, one man's view of living in urban Wexford, the changing landscape, but is it changing for the better? The accommodation recognition payment paid to people who provide accommodation to Ukrainians is being cut from €600 to €400 per property. What is the likely impact of this going to be? 30 years on, Larry O'Gorman joins us to discuss the 96 win for the Wexford senior hurlers as being commemorated this Sunday, and we link in with one of Ireland's biggest social media sensations, Garan Noon, as he's taking things to another level. But first off, over to Siobhan Murphy in the Southeast Radio Newsroom.
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7: Thanks, Alan. Here's the headlines at 10 o'clock. Independent Ireland has strengthened its presence in County Wexford with the addition of New Ross Councillor Michael Sheehan. Councillor Sheehan's also been named the party spokesperson on finance and enterprise. An average of 110 pubs a year have stopped trading over the past two decades. A new report shows the number of pub licences has fallen by more than 2,200 since 2005. And new car registrations in County Wexford have risen by more than 10% so far this year. Figures from the Society of the Irish Motor Industry show 3,092 new cars were registered in Wexford between January and August, compared with 2,804 during the same period last year. And the weather this morning will be mainly dry with sunny spells. It will turn cloudy this afternoon with scattered outbreaks of rain and drizzle moving eastwards this evening. Highest temperatures 17 to 20 degrees.

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1: Southeast Radio has been informed of the following bereavements. Klein of Courtown Harbour. Tony Klein, Woodlands, Courtown Harbour, Gorey and formerly Dalkey, County Dublin. Beloved husband of the late Valerie and brother of Rosemary. Removal from Flood's Funeral Home, McDermott Street, Gorey, today Tuesday at 3pm to Christchurch, Gorey for funeral service at 3.30. Burial afterwards in the adjoining churchyard. Family flowers only, donations if desired to the Irish Cancer Society. Finn of Bunclody, Thomas Tom Finn, Corduff, Kilmichael, Bunclody, beloved husband of Joan, father of Jimmy, Tommy, Anne and Eric, brother of Nancy, Philomena, Margot, Huey, Patsy and the late Mary, Bridie, Dennis and James. Reposing at Lennon's Funeral Home, Bunclody, today Tuesday from 3 until 7pm. Removal on Wednesday morning to the Church of St Mary Magdalene, Kilmichael, for funeral mass at 11am. Burial afterwards in Calvary Cemetery, Bunclody. House private, please. Morrissey of Glenmore. Kathleen Morrissey, Ní Power Forestals Town, Glenmore, County Kilkenny. Beloved wife of Davy. Mother of Kevin, Martin, Carmel and Susan. Reposing in Doyle's Funeral Home, the Old Rectory, Ross Birkin, New Ross, today Tuesday from 4pm, concluding with prayers at 7pm. Funeral to arrive at St James's Church, Glenmore, on Wednesday for Requiem Mass at 11am. Burial afterwards in the adjoining cemetery. Miskela of Campile, Thomas Tom Miskela, Stephen Street, County Kilkenny, and formerly Ballinamona, Campile, New Ross, beloved son of the late Margaret and John, father of Stephen, Caroline and Mairead, brother of Jim, Bridie, Joe, Tess and the late Dick and Sean. Reposing at Cooney's Funeral Home, New Ross, on Wednesday from 4pm, concluding at 7pm. Removal on Thursday to St James's Church, Horswood, arriving for Requiem Mass at 11am. Burial afterwards in Ballycarrogue Cemetery. House strictly private, please. Family flowers only, donations if desired to the South East Blood Bikes. Cahill of Carnew. Peggy Cahill, Needorn, Carnew, County Wicklow, and formerly of Askamore Gorey. Beloved wife of the late Billy. Daughter of the late Katie and Ned. Mother of Mary, Karen and Sheila. Sister of the late Paddy and Margot, John, Mary, Shamie, Eddie and Owen. Reposing at McRae's Funeral Home, Carnew on Wednesday from 4 until 8pm with prayers at 7.45. Funeral Mass on Thursday at 11am in the Church of the Most Holy Rosary, Carnew. Burial afterwards in Tomacork Cemetery. Family flowers only, please. Donations if desired to Carnew Community Care. House private on Thursday, please. Rush of Arklow. Maura Rush, Ní O'Neill, Johnstown Lower Arklow, County Wicklow, beloved wife of the late Christy, mother of Veronica, Oliver, Christopher, John and the late Kevin. Reposing at Murphy's Funeral Home, the Avenue Gorey, today Tuesday from 4 until 8pm. 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Burial afterwards in St Gabriel's Cemetery, Arklow. Family flowers only, please. 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
1: Good morning to you. On this, the 1st of September, a lovely sunny day here in the sunny southeast. Hope we find you in good form. Our thanks, as always, to Phil. He'll be back with you at the Jumbo Breakfast Show tomorrow, just after 7. What have we got lined up in your Morning Mix today? Well, first of all, let me just remind you the best way to contact the show. Catherine is taking the calls on 053 914 5222, or if you want to raise an issue that you'd like us to address, by all means contact us on 087 373 7956, our text line number and WhatsApp, which is open to you in association with the Great Wexford Company, Doyle's Garage, Cortell and Enniscorthy, your main MG dealer for County Wexford. By the way, we continue our travels around the county. We're not too far from where the studio of Southeast Radio is based. We're heading across the water to a brilliant part, the home of the Guinness Book of Records and All-Ireland Champions in Drama, and very close to Shelmaleer's territory as well. We'll be heading to Castle Bridge for a special outside broadcast tomorrow morning, just after 10. But on today's show, one man's view of living in urban Wexford, the changing landscape. We're going to talk to Mick O'Callaghan in just a second. Now, also very much hot on the news today is the accommodation recognition payment paid to people who provide accommodation to Ukrainians. It's being cut from €600 to €400 per property per month. What is the likely impact of this going to be? In the second hour of the show, we'll be joined by the legendary Larry O'Gorman, because this week sees the 30th anniversary of Wexford's last success in the McCarthy Cup, the All-Ireland Championship, when we defeated Limerick in a never-forgotten day. And Larry, Hurler of the Year for 96, will be joining me in association with Beko, who are also champions of hurling, champions of sport. We'll hear more about them as well a little bit later on too. And also the second hour, we're going to link in with one of Ireland's biggest social media sensations, Garan Noom, as he takes things to another level. That comment line again, 053 914 5222. As first off, I'm joined by Mick O'Callaghan. Good morning to you, Mick. How are you?
2: Good morning, Alan. How are you?
1: Look, Mick, it's great, and I really welcome our listeners contacting us by WhatsApp or by phone or by email, by social media. But in a busy day yesterday, as I headed back into the office after the show, your article jumped out at me. And it started with, "I've been living on the East Coast since arriving from Kerry in 1967. And during those years, I've noticed huge increases in population." And then it goes into great details about your recollections of coming to Wexford. I'd love you to share some of those thoughts with us, Mick. So first of all, what brought you to Wexford in the first place?
2: I was teaching. I went off teaching in Arklow. I became a teacher in Arklow Boys National School, and then became principal of Temporaney. And then I, busy life, moved down here to Goree and got married and settled down here in Goree.
1: And your memories are wonderful memories. Would you like to share some about getting the haircut in Halfords and meeting Michael Lacy?
2: I suppose going into Halford, Noel Halford, you know, that was so special there. Noel would be inside in the kitchen. He might go in and have a cup of tea or have a finishing supper. And it was a very relaxed arrangement. And he came out totally nonplussed to cut your hair. Lovely man. And then his son, Sean, continued afterwards. You know, they're there from since 1923.
1: Yeah.
2: And then, of course, going down to Joe Funges. When my father
1: don't neglect to mention Miley Doyle, please.
2: Oh, I won't. I know Miley well. I write Miley fairly well, and I wrote a piece about him last week there when he was picked out as one of the 100 best little shops in Ireland. And John is continuing that great tradition of Miley.
1: Yeah,
2: I had a close connection with Miley because Miley was going to Kerry every year for his holidays, and he'd go down to the stall races, and he just was interested in the racing and the bingo.
1: Yes.
2: And he never took part in any of the drinking sessions. And every time I went downtown, I had to recall all those Kerry footballers that he knew so well, like, you know. Mm. And he was a gentleman, as is his son John, continued that great tradition.
1: It's a very nostalgic. It was like reading an episode from the Ireland Zone, by the way. In fact, I might forward it on to the editor and let him know about this article, because I'm sure the Ireland Zone might pick up on it. But there's more than just reminiscences on this, and I'll get into the core of that in a moment. And the reason what I'm doing is just setting the scene about those memories. You talk about being sick a few times and being able to go into a waiting room in Dr. Doherty's. I mean, these are changing times. Now you have to book nearly 2 weeks in advance, don't you?
2: Doctor. While I was waiting there, I was reading the paper there, the Minister of Health this morning. She says, we now have 991,000 on a waiting list, and it's heading for 1 million and growing. That's something. Well, when I came here, I remember going into a doctor's in Charlotte Row, and Dr. Connell, the father, was there. And you go into the left, so you went down around the hall or went upstairs, And there was great banter, you know, people spoke about hurling and football and all the things that were going on. Yeah. Nowadays, it's so different. You go in there, you make an appointment, you rightly say, on 2 or 3 weeks in advance, you go into waiting room, and everyone is there staring at their phones, actively avoiding each other's contact. You know, it's a changed time. And while I'm not giving out about, you know, we have a few excellent medical centres here in Goree, three of them, and they're doing great work, but we urgently need a medical centre, a centre to deal with all the issues that are coming up.
1: Yeah, did you mention Lara Murphy with the petrol pumps in the main street of Goree?
2: Oh yeah, Lara Murphy is, they're related to my wife, and they were a great spot, like, you know, and the petrol pumps out in the street there, yeah. And that traditional restaurant that's there now, more than the chips now, you have a lovely welcoming place where it's full every day of people from all over, and they go in and they're made so welcome inside there.
1: Yeah.
2: By the staff, they're absolutely, Liz and those on staff are absolutely excellent. They continue that great tradition of welcoming places, which Goree is. It's a lovely place to live, I must say.
1: Okay. You now want to look at the changing face and what you would like to see. So what are the areas that concern you? Because, I mean, you're talking about just this one pocket, and it's perhaps the most thriving town in the county as we speak.
2: It is.
1: But you have concerns. What are your concerns, Vic?
2: The concern is that there's no proper medical centre, there's no proper health centre like we have in Enniscorthy or Arklow. Mm. You know, I'm up in Arklow fairly often, and I see that centre there. It's a huge building, providing about 45 to 50 different services there. Go down to Enniscorthy and they have the same thing here. And here in Goree, we just don't have it. If you just say one small area there, I was talking to a friend of mine who's involved in this area, the Child and Adolescent Mental Health Centre. There's no building available in Goree. And there's a fully operational team working and sharing out of Enniscorthy. That's probably not good enough in the era we live in, I suppose. Mm. Well, we have so much, because Goree is buzzing with money and buzzing with shops. We have more vape shops and chip shops and nail bars, like every town in Ireland seems to have. People seem to have given up cutting their nails. They're all at home now.
1: But the funny thing about it is, if the nail bars are successful, I suppose that is because the demand is there for them, and you can't,
2: demand is there for them, yeah.
1: And I mean, I hear criticisms of nail bars, but then I say to myself, well, sure, if people are using their innovation and people like going to these nail bars, it's like this, Mick. They wouldn't stay open if they hadn't got customers.
2: You know, I was talking to a friend of mine yesterday, and I was telling her about the nails. I said, I cut my own nails. And she said, you what? I ain't going to a nail bar at this stage of my life.
1: If you were given a voucher to go to a nail bar, would you go, Mick?
2: I suppose I would.
1: There you are.
2: But it wouldn't be at the same priority as finding a proper primary care centre, you know.
1: You gave me two wonderful examples, Mick, of friends of yours. One with a heart condition, and then another friend who has to bring a child and has to go to Enniscorthy for an assessment. Now, in a thriving area like Goree, and I mean, there are politicians who constantly tell me that they're doing this, that, and the other for the special service that you're talking about there. But where is it? I mean, when does the dialogue stop and when does the action take place? When do people in Goree get the primary care centre? I mean, they've three sitting TDs in that area, haven't they? Three sitting TDs. What are they doing about it?
2: I looked at the area there, you know, and I looked at the back to 2010. And, you know, we needed a health centre then. And then it waffled on until 2024 when the whole thing collapsed. And the statement issued, I went to the trouble of getting this, the statement issued on the 21st of July, by the National Director of the Cabinet of States and HSE, said the tender process was advertised from the e-tenders, and the tenders returned in 2026, no month. Returned tenders have been evaluated, this project now progressing through internal review and approval process, culminating in HSE board approval subject to... That's waffle. There's no date, we hope to have it started by 2020. We're going to send letters to all the developers, successful and unsuccessful, in accordance with procurement.
1: Well, let's not neglect the core of your article. What, you say, I remember reading in the Goree Guardian many years ago, 2010, that we were going to get a primary care centre. 16 years have elapsed and not a sod is turned on the centre. So you're going to get a lot of support from people within the Goree area for this. And they are going to ask the sitting politicians, what are you doing about it?
2: What are you doing about it? It just seems, you know, when you see, you probably know the one there in Enniscorthy, and you know the one in Arklow, they're fantastic centres, do great work. And while the medical centres here do great work, they cannot do it without a huge building with proper car parking, proper facilities, and all the backup needed to run such a modern primary care centre. We don't have that. You know, people are taking buses and taxis. They're going to Dublin. A walking friend of mine, he has to go back to Dublin to get a GP. And that's crazy. Another woman going down to Wexford to go to a dentist.
3: Yeah.
2: That's, you know, it's hard to believe it. It happens. And people just have to get up off their rear ends and say, we need this now from our TDs and from our minister.
1: It's a bit like the flood relief scheme, which I haven't touched on recently. But I go back to, I think it was 10 years on. I think it was 2016 I was there for the floods. And then I went back 10 years later for the most recent floods. And it was like Groundhog Day. And in fact, one of the people on the Island Road called me and, Alan, do you remember being here 10 years ago? I said, yeah, I do. And they said, what has changed? And I said, feck all has changed. And feck all has changed.
2: It's just incredible to think. You know, I was a teacher, as I told you, all my life, and we saw population increase, and we never had enough rooms in schools. They seem to be working better now in that situation. But they said that a health centre was needed in Gore in 2010.
3: Yeah.
2: The population now has more than doubled in those intervening years. And where is the health centre? If you look at this, a friend of ours was buying a house here, and we were there looking at houses there, and they're completing 2075. 275 houses in 2026, 325 in 2027, and 350 in 2028. They're all going to need health centres. They're all going to need education. Yeah. And it isn't there for them.
3: Okay.
2: When it should be a priority, let's get this thing done. Ask the TDs, ask the Minister for
1: Health. And the HSE. Yeah, I mean, the HSE have to deliver as well, yeah. Yeah. Look, you say the contrast with Arklow is huge. I'm going to have to wrap up in a second. And I mean, you've given a lovely positive overview of how much you love to live in Gorey, and you've highlighted you've highlighted the many positives, and there's very few empty, if any, shop vacancies there, so that has to be championed. It's a great part of the county. But then you say the contrast with Arklow is huge, and you say their centre lists over 45 community services, including physiotherapy.
2: I went online there to check that out, like, you know, I think there are 50 services there in Arklow. And a friend of mine who was after having a heart procedure, he had to get treatment and exercises over. But his friend, he had to go up to Arklow to get those, you know, get in, get his daughter to drive him over. And that shouldn't be happening in 2026 here in the thriving, the most boom town in Ireland here.
1: You have a message for the local politicians as we thank you for joining us, Mick. We throw it open. Maybe people agree with you or disagree with you. When do you think the next photo shoot for local politicians should be regarding this?
2: Well, every day, every week you look at the Gads and there's a photo shoot at a book centre or a fair or an auction or something. And the next one should definitely be turning the sod in a health centre. They should make that their priority. The budget is coming up now in October. Surely there should be a commitment in that to ring fence the funding for this health centre for Gorey.
1: Okay, thank you I'm going to have to leave it, Mick. Thank you for sharing the thoughts
2: with us. And Adam, don't forget my latest collection of shop stories is now on sale.
1: Where is that, Mick?
2: The Natural Storyteller, the book is now on sale.
1: Yeah, well, you weren't spinning a yarn this morning. You were spinning from the heart.
2: It's available there in Wexford Centre and in Red Books.
1: Good man.
2: And they can find it and go over here as well.
1: You got that one in well, I mean, Mick. Well done. Mick O'Callaghan there, sharing his memories of and loving the life in Gorey, but calling for this very special health centre. In a moment, I'll be joined by Dennis Whelan in studio to look at the latest news that from today there are changes to the accommodation arrangements for Ukrainian families. But before that, the cost of living is remaining a major concern for households across the country. And we blink in regularly, haven't done for many months, with Social Justice Ireland, but they have brought out their main point. I presume in the build-up to Budget 2027, and I'm joined by policy analyst Suzanne Rogers. Good morning to you, Suzanne.
4: Good morning, thanks for having us.
1: So this is this your final soiree before the budget actually comes into play, and I believe you're calling for €15 more a week in social welfare. What difference would that actually make?
4: It will make a difference. Now, I appreciate, you know, as you've said, like, costs are rising, costs are continuing to rise, and unfortunately, it's the costs of the non-negotiables. So it would be nice to say, well, Gucci bags are up, you know, the inflation on Gucci bags or the inflation on, Louis Vuitton or something like that. But we're talking about the rates of inflation for the basics, the pastas, the tomato sauce, the pound of butter, that kind of thing. Your energy costs are continuing to go up all of the time. So So whilst I know the 15 doesn't sound like a huge amount, but for anybody who's on that lower fixed income, so anybody who's maybe in receipt of carers or disability or a pension, that 15 is going to be, you know, well received. And I think for us, what's important is that it's a permanent increase. So these one-off measures or these temporary measures that we saw, again, they were welcomed. But when they washed through, you were left with your, you know, really inadequate weekly payment. So if it goes up by 15, that can be built on next year and the year after and the year after, because prices aren't going to go down.
1: You're also calling for a €20 cost of disability allowance. What is this? What are the additional costs that people with disabilities are facing that often don't show up in headline inflation figures?
4: Well, that's exactly it. So there's a big piece of research was done a couple of years ago, and the figures are probably out of date by now. But what they're looking at is exactly that. So the additional costs that you incur by virtue of your disability or by virtue of your illness. So it might be things like continence products. It might be things like charging wheelchairs. It might be things like having to get taxis, having to, special diets. It may well be the cost of I suppose, adaptive clothing. So it will vary depending on household. It will vary depending on individual, on their age. But again, what we're looking for is a permanent cost of disability allowance. Nothing to do with the cost of living, but the cost of dealing with a disability that it's put in place at 20 a week. And again, to be built on. The government has made huge commitments here. So we're hopeful we might see something in the budget. But what we think we might see is an annual payment.
1: Yeah. 4 years of food, energy and housing costs, Suzanne, have changed people's spending habits. Are we now seeing households cutting back on things that they would have never considered cutting back on? And would have been considered even as being basic?
4: Oh, God, yeah. I mean, I would imagine everybody listening, myself included, I mean, you're going around the supermarket going, what? You know, so you're either going around with the same amount of money, which means you have to put less in your basket or you have to put poorer quality food in, or you're trying to buy exactly the same things and that's costing you more. But if you don't have the extra money, you are absolutely, you're cutting back. And as I said, it's on these non-negotiables. So you have to eat. You have to put the immersion on. You have to charge your phone. The cost of basic energy in your home or your car has gotten to a stage where it's getting difficult to manage those bills, because even if your usage hasn't changed, most of us do the same things day in, day out.
1: Yeah.
4: And we kind of knew what our bills looked like based on that.
1: You kind of knew
4: coming in.
1: Sorry, Suzanne, for cutting across you. The other one I want to talk to you about is the tax credits increased by €5 a week. How important is that in any budget measures? Because we are hearing rumours that there may be tax concessions. They're possibly just rumours at this stage.
4: Yeah, I mean, you know, Ireland's tax situation is definitely worthy of a big, big, big conversation. You know, they talk about sort of the hard workers, the squeezed middles. They talk about taxpayers. Everybody in the country pays tax. I suppose I just want to say that. But again, you know, it will make a difference to households because it builds on year upon year upon year. What we're looking, I suppose, though, is to make sure that that's fair. So most of us won't really be impacted by tax credits because we don't earn enough. So Ireland has a cohort of very high earners, and the rest of us then are all kind of sitting around.

0: this point, health system, you know, implements launch of care. But I think as well for communities, third spaces, community spaces, youth work, you know, places where we can just be, libraries, knitting clubs, all of those things. I think, you know, the community, the soft stuff as well, I think, I'm hoping that we might see some again, some, you know, something nice in the budget for those sort of areas as well. I live in hope.
1: Thank you very much. That was policy analyst with Social Justice Ireland, Suzanne Rogers. Now, for those of you who are into a good read and have enjoyed reading many books during the summer, hugely popular, is our link in with Gorey Library, and Jan will be joining us, Jan Dorn, in just a few moments' time to look at the latest crop of books. And I have to say, I've got dug into reading big time, and I'm currently finishing George Best biography, the latest one, which is absolutely brilliant. So we look at the latest offerings with Jan in just a few moments' time. But before that, I'm joined by social activist Dennis Whelan in studio, former member of Angara Síochána, retired superintendent. From today, there are changes to the accommodation arrangements for Ukrainian families, with the payment to people hosting them being cut from €600 to €400 a month. There are concerns this could lead to some hosts reconsidering their arrangements and leaving families facing uncertainty. Dennis joins me now. Good morning to you, Dennis.
2: Good morning, Alan. Good morning, folks.
1: Yeah, like I said, it was brought to my attention by my colleague Julie McCracken this morning, and I've been following up on it. From a legal point of view, what exactly changes for a Ukrainian family living in accommodation where the host is receiving the ARP from today?
2: Yeah, well, look, as you know, and as your reader or your listeners are aware, the Ukrainian people are here through not through their own idea, but because they're forced out of their own country through the horrific war that Russia are engaged in, and the people of Ukraine. So they've no choice but to leave because literally some of them have no homes left. They've come to Ireland, and in fairness, a lot of people opened their doors and let them take a room or whatever, and as a result, they were getting the accommodation recognition payment. And it was, I think it started at 800, went down to 600, and now it's proposed to get down to €400 from the 1st of September. So yeah, that the worry is, like, it's a very complex issue, Alan, in fairness.
1: And you are, there is a Ukrainian spokesperson you reckon will come in and talk to me about the impact on them.
2: Yeah, absolutely, and there would be more knowledgeable in relation to it, but I work with quite a few Ukrainians, I come across quite a few Ukrainians, I hear the horrific stories, like one lady, for example, she's now a barber. I mean, she lives in a part of Ukraine that is now part of Russia. Her home is destroyed. I mean, she's nothing to go back to until the war settles down and we see where it ends up.
1: Well, we heard it yesterday with Seamus O'Brien, who's actually over there, and he shared, as a Wexford person from Uras, a horrific story of having to head to a train station, and a young woman gave him her blanket as she made her way home, and he described, and he said he's looking over his shoulder constantly. Seamus was in Kiev and then in Lviv, I think it was yesterday, if I hope I've pronounced that correctly, and like, it's still going on.
2: Is it? Absolutely, and it's actually escalating in the last couple of weeks. Like, mm-hmm. Russia aren't going away anytime soon. And unfortunately, this all started, I'd say, the governments of Europe thought this will last 5 months or whatever, and now it's gone into 5 years. And we are where we are. But it's important we have to recognise that a lot of the Ukrainians that are staying in Ireland are the mammies or the daddies minding their kids while their partners, or both of the partners, are fighting the war in Ukraine. So it's important. Mm. Like, there's something wrong. We are very empathetic people. It's important we give them support.
1: And there is a lot of, because of the cost of living crisis as well, you know, and you in the other job you work with WWTB, isn't it?
2: Yeah, Wexford Local Development.
1: Wexford Local, I often get that confused as well. With Wexford Local Development, like, there are people out there saying, well, we're struggling. Have we not done enough?
2: And I can totally appreciate that, because we have an issue with housing in Ireland. But I think we're misdirecting our anger at the wrong people. It's not the Ukrainians' fault. It's not the migrants' fault. It's the fault of government. It's the fault of a lack of proper planning in place. I do see that there is some ideas that are coming to fruition which might help. But I know, for example, I was born originally in Wicklow. As I said to you before, I mean, Wicklow County Council, a nightmare for planning. Wexford, a little bit more relaxed. But there is an issue. There's land out there. There's developers out there that will build if they're given the permission to build that.
1: Getting back to this then, Dennis, there seems to be a lot of confusion between a hosting arrangement and a normal tenancy. How do you think a Ukrainian family could establish which situation applies to them? Where should they go?
2: Yeah, well, look, it's the difficulty is, like, a lot of these houses that took them in for whatever, for a lot of it out of, I suppose, empathy and that kind of thing. And now they're probably looking at going, is it financially is it financially viable? So you are going to see Ukrainians going to have to leave that system.

0: them. You've also got so many hotels and all hotels across the country, and the payments are going to be withdrawn, so they're going to have to leave that as well. The only one, people that are really going to get support from the Ukrainian point of view are people that are vulnerable, disabled, that kind of thing. The rest of the people are really, really left to kind of sort themselves out. And it's, to be honest with you, I think it's something that should have been eased in. There should have been more consultation on it, because really, it's the Ukrainian people that are living in Ireland are frightened, they're uncertain of their future. But I think it's important, and I'd say to your listeners, is don't be blaming the Ukrainian people.
1: And if a Ukrainian person tuned into this, our family believes they are being unfairly asked to leave, who should they contact first for help?
0: Yeah, well, look, I mean, for example, we have support workers with WLD, and they're really, really good. Wexford County Council would also have support workers. Like, there is...
1: Enid Wilmington.
0: Yeah. Well, she would be one, but we've Olga and Julia that work with us, and they're both Ukrainian. Okay. And they're just an example of the benefits of the Ukrainian people. A lot of Ukrainian people are working, and they're working hard. But at the same time, like, there's one of them has 3 kids, and her husband is fighting the war in Ukraine, and she's trying to live and raise her kids in Ireland. Extremely difficult. Yeah. And now they feel that, I suppose, the system is kind of abandoning them to a certain extent.
1: Like, this is only coming to our attention, and we have to go more into it, and we will go more into it. But a situation, I'm also thinking of the landlords themselves as well, because there's 2 sides to every story. What about a situation where the family has been paying rent rather than simply being hosted? Does the reduction in ARP have any bearing on their tenancy rights?
0: If they're in a house or whatever and they're paying rent, well then... they'll have a contract. They will be entitled to the same right as any other tenant in Ireland. So an Irish tenant or whatever that's renting in Ireland. So they will have the same rights as that. So they have more protection, I suppose.
1: With the ARP scheme due to end completely next March, it's gone completely next March. Could we potentially see a much larger accommodation situation?
0: Well, like, if you've got these people that are going to be forced out of their accommodation and they're looking for the rental market, they've 2 choices, I suppose. One is to go home to a war-torn country where a lot of them don't even have a house. And then would you bring your kids back to that situation? I know I'd find it very hard to do. Or 2, that they try and get rental accommodation here in Ireland, which is extremely difficult. But then, as I've said to you before, the government need to start doing... Like, I mean, we've 160,000 vacant houses in Ireland, Alan. My God, if we got half of those back, it would make a big difference.
1: Okay, we leave it there, so.
0: Come here, Alan, can I just bring, and I feel I have to mention it because I suppose it's really has irritated me. I just want to comment on the negative rhetoric that's been spewed on social media, and you've seen it yesterday in one national newspaper, the negativity about our lovely Main Street and Wexford Town. And I want to seriously push back against that, because I think it's unwarranted. It's totally uncalled for. It's totally exaggerated. I'm 32 years in an Garda Síochána. I've been dealing with public order issues all from O'Connell Street, Dublin, down to Wexford Town. I've policed Wexford Town for years. I have, as sergeant and inspector, would have had policing plans when the Celtic Tiger came in and we had all these discos down here and Monk Street. There was serious public order issues down there after the bars closed, so much so that I had to put a plan in place. But we sorted it out. It didn't go onto social media. It wasn't going across the country of Ireland for everyone to see. What I want to do to say is to push back on that, because I don't think it's worth giving any airtime in relation to it. But we have a brilliant town. The Nature Health Store done a lovely post. I don't know whether you've seen it on social media. And it accentuated all the beautiful shops and coffee places and all in Wexford Town. And it was just uplifting to see. I done a post and I outlined what I, myself and my wife and daughter had done in the last 7 days in Wexford, and that was everything from the full Monty to the retro con to the craft fair down here in the Crown Quarter to going to the cinema to the Red Books. We went to a poetry night, a book launch, the art centre. I mean, there's so much going on in this town, but we're just seeing negativity from a certain section.
1: Yeah, the article, I have it here in front of me, was in yesterday's Sun newspaper. It says, Mile of Mayhem, despair my over God, antisocial behaviour running town. And I mean, and Emmett Maloney, who feels very strongly about this and has been a guest, like Emmett Maloney will say he's trying to do his living best to clean the maze. Is there room for compromise and all this?
0: I don't know Emmett Maloney. But I do know from 32 years of experience on how to deal with situations like that, that what he is doing is not the way to solve the problem. I did a degree in leadership.
1: Why do you disagree that it's
0: because
1: not the way to...
0: it's not...
1: He's highlighting the problem.
0: It's a Donald Trump effort. You just keep throwing out populist stuff. It's not coming out with solutions. Like, I did a degree in leadership and governance, and one of the things that's...
1: Well, he has come forward with solutions in the sense he believes a stronger Garda presence. He has come forward...
0: But coming out on social media is not going to sort it out. And putting this stuff out there is not going to sort it out. What you need to do, you need to engage with the systems we have. The guards. Jarlath Duffy, excellent superintendent. I know full well that he is doing what he can with the resources he can to deal with the incidents on social media. Derek Hughes, the chief, absolutely, they are very, very much on the ball in relation. So I have utter confidence that the guards will sort out this situation. But we can't have a guard out 24 hours of the day. We have the local community safety partnership, for example, where the guards, the county council, every other interested party are involved in it, and they're there to try and work out solutions for these problems. So what I would suggest to people is, don't feed the negativity on social media. Report it to the guards. Leave social media for the positives. Like, we need to be encouraging people to come into our town.
1: The video footage we've seen recently, what are your thoughts on that?
0: I mean, my God. Again, 32 years of policing. It's probably the worst example of negativity that I've seen on social media.
1: But it happened, though, Dennis.
0: Yeah, I know it happened. Absolutely.
1: And it shouldn't be happening.
0: So this is a site that are putting that up for everybody from all across the globe. Kids as well can see a fight. Like, there's over 100 public order stroke fights across Ireland a day, Alan. Fights happen in every town and city across the country,
1: the
0: but you don't see them on Facebook.
1: There's a reference to feral youths,
0: oh
1: right?
0: Oh, my God.
1: Yeah. Could that language unfairly stigmatise young people who are not involved in antisocial behaviour?
0: My God, like, it just beggars belief that this is what we're seeing in the national newspaper. Like, the youths are our future, Alan. I know it's a cliche, but you look, last Wednesday or Thursday, I went down and I collected a cheque from Meg's Bar from a friend of mine, and his son had bands, and it was five or six local young bands between the ages of 13 and 18. There was about 40 or 50 or 60 young people at it, and it was brilliant. And they raised nearly 900 quid for Marine Watch.
1: Yeah.
0: That's not what you hear. You see those young fellas there. I know from talking to the guards, I know from talking to the youth workers that are working with them, because I'm proactively out there engaging with these people to try and come up with a solution for it. Like, those two ringleaders there are 14 years of age. They're in the system, Alan. The system will, and the youth workers, Safe Project, for example, are doing great work. I've seen where they've turned youths back from a potential pathway to crime back into the straight and narrow and go on to be successful. So we can't, like, I mean, that's a horrendous statement for anybody to put out there. And I think anybody would be looking at that going, I mean, what an exaggeration. But what I would say, Alan, is, and I've seen it from a lot of the councillors and a lot of the public in the community, they're posting positive on Facebook. And it's a subtle way of saying, stop with the negativity on Facebook, start pushing the positives, start engaging with solutions, not grievances, not scaremongering.
1: Yeah.
0: Like, I spoke to two people that are living down in Rosslare Harbour. I'd done a talk last week, two elderly people told me they are afraid to go into Wexford Town because of what they're seeing online. So for somebody that is saying, I want to improve Wexford Town, you're going a really, really poor way about it. You're actually keeping people away. You're now, like, it's what happened in Limerick. Limerick, because it got so much bad publicity, it became known as Stab City through the media. As a result, it's taken them years to finally shake that. Is that what we want for Wexford? I don't think it is.
1: Like, Mary shared her story, not her real name as well, about living off the main street and what she went through. I haven't spoken to her since it was an annual leave, but I will touch back with her as well. She talked about living in fear where there was gangs outside her door. She talked about sex acts, she talked about drug acts, she talked about drig acts. So we can't We can't just pretend it's not happening, because it is happening.
0: Absolutely, and I totally agree it's happening. I mean, I've seen it for 32 years. It's happening in every town and city across, but now we're concerned about Wexford. As you said, I'm living in Wexford. I love this town.
1: So there's a balance to be found, because you don't want to turn people off supporting the shopkeepers, keeping the door open. Like I often say, I never buy anything online. I love Wexford's Main Street. I love Enniscorthy's Main Street. And I mean, I'll be honest with you, I'm 6 foot. I don't ever feel threatened going down along the main street, and I will encourage everyone to keep our shops open. So look, is there an approach, somewhere a balanced approach, to tackle the antisocial behaviour and to make people feel safer?
0: Okay, yeah, absolutely. But I would say, though, first of all, is like, and Mary, I was here for that, Alan. I listen, and my heart will go out for it. But unfortunately, there's a lot of Marys across the country. I've heard that story, and the way of sorting that out is through, for example, that safety partnership. It's through, you know, liaising with the Gardaí. You know, you tell them the problems, and the likes of Jarlett will put a plan in place to deal with the problem, be it arrests, be it arrests, whatever. But going on to social media and just spewing negativity about our town is not going to help anyone. It's not going to solve the crime. It's not going to solve the antisocial behaviour. Instead, it's going to paint our lovely town as a no-go zone, and I am very vehement about it that shouldn't happen. Just one more thing, Al, if you don't mind. We did a debate in Red Books the other night. There was about 40 to 50 concerned citizens come in, and it was so positive. Like, I'll just give you a good example. Like Shoe Zone, Wexford County Council went in and the compulsory purchase Shoe Zone for a vacant shop for 220,000, sold it to a developer within a year for 355,000, so made 135,000. That developer has 2 years to put in a retail unit in there and upstairs live in accommodation. I mean, there's a practical solution. Another solution I come up with at that forum is, you've all these vacant shops, Wexford County Council go in, buy long-term leases on these places, and then subsidise leases back to our local crafts and businesses who can't afford to go in and pay the rent rates, like Eclectic Avenue, like Wexford's craft centre. But what I would advocate, if nothing else, 32 years of policing, my advice to everybody out there is stop scaremongering on social media, talk to the guards, feedback to your politicians, and that's the way to solve the problem. And leave it to the guards and the youth workers and the social workers to sort out the young people that are going, that are causing the issues. But I have every faith with Jarlett Duffy and his team that he will sort out this problem.
1: Thank you for joining me in studio. Interesting comments, and you're welcome to share yours with us as well. That was Dennis Whelan.
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1: So, getting quite a lot of reaction already to what Dennis Whelan has just said there. Your thoughts, please. Agree or disagree? 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Holmes, Watson and Mrs. Hudson are heading to the Riverside Park Hotel for a night of murder, mystery and plenty of laughs with the interactive show The Case of the Floating Fiancé. Let's find out more from David Teven. And should we be worried about giving too much away?
8: Well, Sherlock Holmes and The Case of the Floating Fiancé is a wonderful evening of dinner theatre, murder mystery, in which audiences are served up a splendid three-course meal by the wonderful staff at the hotel, while they are entertained and challenged by Sherlock Holmes to help him solve the mystery of the floating fiancé. The three actors will play. Well, one of the actors is Sherlock. The other actors will help him in the roles of Hudson and Watson. But they will also play all the other characters. So we're getting introduced to a whole rake of somewhat dubious characters that were in the grand house where the floating fiancé was murdered. And the challenge that the audience face is to try and figure out which of these suspicious characters actually did the murder. The evening, it's wonderful. I've been touring this show. I organise tours in Ireland for theatre shows, and this has been touring for the last 3 years in Ireland. We haven't been to Enniscourt yet, so we're looking forward to coming. It's a really entertaining night out.
1: Yeah, how much do the audience then actually become part of the investigation? Could someone sitting at the dinner table end up cracking the case?
8: Oh, absolutely, absolutely. What happens is that each of the tables, you get introduced to other guests at your table. If you come with a larger group, you might be a team in and of yourself. Otherwise, you'll team up with other people at the table. And so it's a very social evening. It's absolutely full of belly laughs. But you get to work with your table to work through the various clues that are given, and to try and figure out which of the characters did the murder. Meantime, you get to dine and have a wonderful evening out.
1: Yeah, and what happens if someone in the audience, David, is absolutely convinced that they know who the murderer is? Can they actually influence what happens?
8: Well, now, they certainly can within the context of their table, but there are certain rules, a certain decorum that is is expected. It's really good fun. I've seen it a couple of times now, and it is really good fun. It's not so serious.
1: Yeah. Okay, Alice, I better give the date.
8: They're going to be stretched and strained with thinking. It's a lot of fun. There's a little bit of stretch in it, on the occasions I've seen it, usually one or two tables will actually manage to solve it, but not everybody will. It's not that simple.
1: Yeah, and I better give the date. It's Tuesday, the 8th of September, so it is not too far away, and you can just go online. How can you book the tickets or go directly to the Riverside Park Hotel?
8: Or call, calling the Riverside Hotel, or you can go online to the hotel. I think calling the hotel is probably the best.
1: And there you have it. And good luck to David and the crew there for Holmes, Watson and Mrs. Hudson heading to the Riverside Park Hotel Tuesday, the 8th of September. Check it out. I'm sure all the information is there on the Riverside website as well. Sounds really, really interesting. It was actually in Carlow over the week, and I believe it's been performing in Carlow as well. So it's all happening. Right, to round off part one of your morning mix on Tuesday, we link in with Ngaire Síochána. And one of the big talking points with Sergeant Eddie Wilde today is scams. And there are some incredibly realistic scams out there. Card courier scams is one of them. We'll talk to Eddie Wilde in just a second.
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1: 10 minutes away from the top of the hour, let's link in with Ngaire Síochána now. I'm joined by Sergeant Eddie Wilde. Good morning to Eddie.
12: Good morning, Alan.
1: Eddie, we're going to go straight to scams, and there are many of them out there at the moment and getting more realistic by the day. You want to look initially at one major one at the moment, card courier scams. This is a new one on me. What is this, Eddie?
12: This is going on a good while, Alan, but it has come to the fore a lot. So basically, your phone rings. The caller claims to be from your bank, the fraud department or the security department. They may know your name, other information, including your account details. They say that there's suspicious activity on your account and they need to act fast. Your card has been compromised. But then they tell you not to worry because you're a very good customer and want to keep you safe and a new card has been arranged. They say that to keep you comfortable and not worry about it, that someone will call to your home and collect your card so you're not to worry. This person is not your bank, Alan. It's the scammer. They frighten you, and then they reassure you because they want to just get you to drop your defences. They'll also ask you to give your PIN to the person who collects your card. So the card then will arrive at a prearranged time, collect the card and the PIN, and basically your account is at their mercy after that. Now, this has happened all over Ireland, and it has happened in Wexford. There's even been victims in nursing homes, Alan. These people are targeting the most vulnerable. Now, there has been some arrests in the country where people were travelling around the country to do a variety of these pickups. So look, at the advice we say to people is never accept anything a cold caller says. Just don't accept that it's right. You can be polite, you can be pleasant, but don't try and get work out when they're on the phone if they're genuine or not. Hang up, check with your local bank, your credit union, your post office. Ring the number that you already have, like the number that's on the back of your card. Or if you can call in, call in. Or if you knew someone in the credit union or in the post office or the bank that you could ring and talk to them personally, just to reassure yourself that there's no problem. our best defence is to educate everyone. And I'm going to ask everyone today that's listening to have that conversation with older or vulnerable people. Because if you talk about these things, if people know that this may happen, it's an awful lot easier on them not to get distressed or worried when these things happen and to hang up and contact their local establishment. In relation to the pin, Alan, nobody needs to see your pin. When you're in the supermarket and you're pressing in your pin, you cover it up with your body and your hand and press your pin. No person working in a shop or a pub or anything like that will worry at all about that. They'll actually probably be impressed by you doing it. It's all about educating each other. So if people want a bit more information, to go on to Garda.ie, there's actually a very, very good list of all the things that could happen to you and an explanation on what to do step by step. Fraudsmart.ie is an absolutely excellent website that has a potential to check any web address that you put in. And there's also very easy understood videos to look at it. So back to the education piece, Alan, if we can get everyone talking to each other and we can identify the vulnerable people, we can stop this happening, because it's really, really bad to see people that are that vulnerable being targeted.
1: It's horrific to even think that someone would have the temerity to isolate people in nursing homes. That's absolutely shocking, Eddie. And it has been happening in Wexford, is what you said to me.
12: Well, what I said, the courier card has happened in Wexford, and we have one case in the country where in the nursing home, the person in the nursing home confided in staff what was going on, and the person was arrested as a result of that. So that just goes to show you, it's just about that communication piece.
1: Yeah.
12: Don't have people isolated. Talk about all these things, because the more we talk about it, the stronger the community gets and we're looking out for each other.
1: Let's move on now to a request for witnesses to a traffic collision. Where was this?
12: So this happened in the Kilvale area of Oxford there on the 29th of August at around 3 p.m. So a cyclist was struck from behind by a vehicle that failed to remain at the scene. Now the cyclist went to hospital but believes okay. And anyone with dash cam footage or information about the offending vehicle either prior or after the collision with the contact Wexford Garda station on 053 916 5200 or the Garda confidential line on 1-800-666-111. The car in question was a silver Peugeot. Now the Gardaí are following a definite line of inquiry, but we would like as much information about anything happened before the collision or after the collision, or if someone has evidence like dash cam footage. So what we say there, Alan, is look, we advise motorists in general to be aware of bikes on the road. It's so important. And in particular with the return to school, I know Garda Kevin Burke spoke about that last week as well. We've early darkness coming in as well, so the twilight time is very hard to see. And awareness of cyclists and pedestrians is just vital. Everyone has it at the forefront of their mind.
1: You also want to outline the arrest and charge of a male committing a burglary in Enniscorthy.
12: Yes, Alan, on the 28th of the 8th, around 3 a.m., on the Hillview Terrace area of Enniscorthy, Gardaí on patrol received a call of a man in a house, and a man, a male in his 40s, was arrested. He was later charged with burglary and brought before the court Scorey, and he's remanded in custody. Just want to remind everyone that Gardaí are out and active in the nights and all other times of the day, and call if and when you need us. And you don't have to be sure if you're afraid, you think something's happening, call. Look, it's really important that confidence in dialing 999 is there. And this just goes to show, like, the guards are out and present. Traditionally, look, as the evenings get shorter, we can see an increase in burglaries. It's going to happen. We'll be running the two operations to basically, you know, contain this growing. The advice we give to people is to lock up your windows and doors, especially when you're going out or going to bed. Light up your house, same when you're going out, so your house up lived in. And get a little practice just before you settle down for the evening of checking your car is locked, and checking your doors and windows are locked. And you'll really, really reduce your risk of becoming a victim if you do those small things. It's very good practice to do that, Alan, you know.
1: Thanks as always for talking to us and giving us an update. And it being the first Friday of the month, we will be linking in with the traffic division with Inspector Michelle and the team this coming Friday, as always. And you had a national go slow day. Was it on Sunday or Monday? What day was it? I think it was Sunday, was it?
12: Yes, Alan, we had, and we're always out there on the roads, and that's, I suppose, more to highlight people that speed itself is a specific contributing factor to a lot of very serious collisions. And we run those throughout the year, and the inspector will talk about that there on Friday, I'm sure.
1: Thank you for taking our call. That was Sergeant Eddie Wilde on Garda Síochána. We'll be back with a regular spot next Tuesday and an update, of course, from the Traffic Division, as always, on the first Friday of the month. We head to the news with Siobhan from the Wexford News Centre. Amongst the items popping up, memories of 1996, the 30th anniversary, with a big event taking place this coming Sunday. Gara Noon, one of Ireland's biggest social media stars. And also, you can't beat a good book. And we have five libraries and two mobile libraries in this county. Today we head back to North Wexford to Jan to see what the latest releases are.
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18: It's 11 o'clock. Good morning. I'm Siobhan Murphy. A former Garda superintendent with 32 years policing experience has strongly rejected claims that antisocial behaviour is ruining Wexford town. Dennis Whelan was reacting to recent social media posts and national newspaper coverage highlighting disorder and antisocial behaviour on Wexford's main street. He said problems do exist but believes the pictures being painted of the town is unfair and exaggerated. He says Wexford's dealt with serious public order problems before and warned against allowing negative coverage to damage the town's reputation.
0: It's totally exaggerated. Like, I'm 32 years now in Garda Síochána. I've been dealing with public order issues from O'Connell Street, Dublin, down to Wexford Town. I've policed Wexford Town for years. I have a sergeant inspector would have had policing plans when the Celtic Tiger came in and we had all these discos down here and Monk Street. There was serious public order issues down there after the bars closed, so much so that I had to put a plan in place. But we sorted it out. It didn't go onto social media. It wasn't going across the country of Ireland for everyone to see. We have a brilliant town.
18: New Ross councillor Michael Sheen has joined Independent Ireland and taken on a senior national role within the party. Councillor Sheen's been appointed spokesperson on finance and enterprise as Independent Ireland continues to expand its local government representation. His addition brings the party's number of elected councillors nationwide to 26. Party leader Michael Collins is due in County Wexford later today, where he and Councillor Sheen are expected to discuss the move and the party's future plans for the area. The number of people killed after flash floods in Nepal and Tibet is now more than 1,000. Nearly 4,000 remain missing while there's still no update on two Irish citizens. Search and rescue teams are continuing their efforts to try and save those thought to be trapped. This woman in Nepal has lost 10 relatives to the floods.
19: I never imagined anything like this. My house has been turned into riverbed. There's nothing left.
18: New car registrations in County Wexford have risen by more than 10% so far this year. Figures from the Society of the Irish Motor Industry show 3,092 new cars were registered in Wexford between January and August, compared with 2,804 during the same period last year. That represents an increase of just over 10%. Nationally, new car registrations are running 5% ahead of last year. The Defence Minister has refused to confirm the use of the British Navy to provide security for an EU summit in Wicklow today. A military helicopter has been seen patrolling the skies near the Druids Glen Hotel, with some British MPs criticising the use of a Royal Navy vessel to patrol off the coast of the Garden County. EU defence ministers are meeting there to discuss Ukraine, Lebanon and the role space will play in future defence. Minister Helen McEntee said it's policy not to discuss security arrangements.
20: I won't get into security details. What I can say is that we have a significant security operation in place throughout our presidency, and I want to acknowledge and commend our Gardaí, who are being ably supported by our Defence Force personnel. We have worked closely with international and European colleagues for many, many years on many security matters, and we're no different to any other member state in that regard.
18: The Department of Enterprise has confirmed it's received a notification of redundancies at PayPal. 164 roles are believed to be at risk at the company's Dublin office from October. It's already cut more than 350 jobs here since 2023. Sinn Féin TD Rory O'Murray, who says staff are very worried.
21: It's absolutely vital that there is real engagement from a point of view of ensuring that these workers are looked after. I would also call on the government to ensure it plays its part as regards a skill audit and, you know, facilitating those into other employments.
18: And the reopening of Presentation Secondary School in Wexford has been delayed due to an engineering issue linked to works currently being carried out on the school premises. Several general and specialist classrooms cannot currently be used for teaching on health and safety grounds. First years will attend as planned this Thursday and Friday, with all other students returning from Monday, September 7th. The school says contractors are working to have the building fully functional as soon as possible. For this and all your local stories and more, visit southeastradio.ie. It's 4 minutes past 11.
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18: Today will be mainly dry with sunny spells. However, it will turn cloudy this afternoon with scattered outbreaks of rain and drizzle. Highest temperatures 17 to 20 degrees.
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18: A rosary procession to honour Our Lady's birthday will take place on Tuesday the 8th of September, leaving Ballybricken Green at 7 p.m. and arriving at the Friary Church Lady Lane for short prayer service. All are welcome. With more details, 086 310 0581. A variety concert in aid of the Friary Church roof will be held in the Talbot Hotel on Thursday the 24th of September at 7:30 p.m. Doors will open at 7 p.m. Admission on the night is €20. To place an event on the local notice board, contact Southeast Radio Sales on 05391 45200 during office hours.
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1: In a moment, we'll be reminiscing with the legendary Larry O'Gorman. It's the 30th anniversary of Wexford winning the 1996 All-Ireland Hurling Final, a big event taking place in the Riverside Park Hotel, Ferry Carrick Hotel this coming Sunday. And we'll hear from Larry, who is an ambassador for BECCO, who also have been doing a lot of work in raising awareness for clubs. In fact, Larry is a BECCO Club Champion, and the BECCO Club Champion is an accolade that rewards and celebrates dedicated club volunteers. Last year, Joe Kavanagh from Davistown Courtnacuddy was the Wexford winner, and now you can nominate worthy volunteers to the 2026 BECCO Club Champion for Wexford on the Leinster GAA website. But Larry will be reminiscing about 1996 in just a few moments' time. Drama can be a brilliant way of building confidence, finding your voice, and of course having a bit of fun along the way. And a real champion of that is Fintan Kelly, who has spent the last 10 weeks working with a group of young adults from Kite on a drama course. And Fintan, you're here and you have brought some of the students with you, and I'm going to have a chat with them in just a second. I've got Con, Kieran, Sophie and Anna, but first of all, tell us a little bit about the actual project itself and who Kite are.
25: So Kite are a group who work as a bridge, I suppose, between the educational and employment for adults with autism, and this is our second year doing this course.
1: Yeah, no, just bring the microphone down a little bit from your voice.
25: Sorry. This is our second year doing this course.
1: I'll bring it back up a little bit. Now I have you. Yeah. I'm directing you in the middle
25: It's not your first time directing either. Though this is our second year doing this course. The first year was last year, obviously, and we did 10 weeks of acting techniques and a course in which we had three take on the course. Anna is our only survivor from last year's course. But at the end of the 10 weeks, we had created characters in class and we improvised the whole play and we put it on the presentation centre, which was a massive success. Really brought these guys' confidences on so much. And this year, at the end of the course, we've applied the same techniques, but we've created a film out of it and we're going to shoot the film this Saturday, and these guys are really after putting in the hard yards. Yeah. They're really excited and they're chomping at the bit to shoot for the first time ever.
1: Sophie, yeah, you have enjoyed the experience. Tell me about the experience. What was it like for you?
3: Well, it was very laid back. It was it was very laid back, and it was the Fintan's really good with everyone and all that, and you know, it's just a nice groove. There's no stress, all that kind of stuff, and learning new techniques that I didn't know before was a good, really great experience. Yeah. And
1: has it given you extra confidence?
3: It has, yes, because I did acting before when I was a kid, and I did like plays and stuff. I really loved it. But obviously, you know, as you grow up, you get anxieties and all that kind of stuff. So I've, but now that I'm, you know, an adult now, I want to get back into stuff like that. And this has been a great experience to do that.
1: And for you, Anna, what was the whole experience like? What made you decide to sign up for the drama course in the first place?
4: Just to get a bit of confidence back as well. Obviously, last year helped me with confidence for other stuff, and pretty much to meet other people.
1: And what's kite like? Tell me a little bit about your own experiences of kite.
4: It's actually brilliant, because I moved to Galway, didn't have any friends, so being able to go and meet up with my friends every day is actually really good, and actually able to learn different stuff for helping me with adult life.
1: Yeah, and Con, your experiences of the whole thing, what are they?
5: I've entirely enjoyed it so far. Like, we've learned a fair bit about different acting techniques and ways of practicing to like aid your own focus and presence in a scene, for instance, while you're in a film anyway.
1: And what was being the greatest and enjoyable part of making this a quiet drink?
5: Oh.
1: It sounds to me like it was anything but a quiet drink.
25: Well, a quiet drink is actually based around Con's character, so you want to talk a bit about that?
1: Yeah, yes. Please do. Yeah.
5: The film is going to be set in a pub, and our characters are all just, most of them are friends anyway, or know each other, or acquaintances. And my character is there just to have a quiet drink, as the title suggests. So,
1: and no more is going to be revealed. Spoiler alert. Kieran, for you then, how does it feel knowing that you'll actually see yourself on screen when the film is finished?
6: Yeah, it's fairly good. All right, I'm looking forward to it. It should be good.
1: Of course, you will. And you have to be, and you're confident as well. That's what it's all about, isn't it?
25: Absolutely. And these guys' confidence is really, I can see over the 10 weeks. I previously worked with Anna in last year's course, but the other five I hadn't worked with, and their confidence is really soaring through the roof. And I can see each week them just it's bounding out of them.
1: And
25: it's
1: for you, Fintan, what's it like? Because you have a huge love for theatre and stage, but then film is a completely different genre, isn't it?
25: It is, of course. And look, anyone who's creative will tell you, just working with people and creating something from scratch is that in itself, whether it's a play, a film, a poem, whatever, it's just a wonderful experience. And these guys, at the end of this course, they've all created this film. It wasn't me writing it. It's come from these guys' characters.
3: Yeah, a team effort. Like.
25: Exactly. It's been a team effort. And at the end of the day, everyone here is an artist when they finish out. I think that's something you can all take from it.
1: Definitely. And Sophie, did you have an input into your character creation then?
3: Oh, definitely. We all did. We all created our characters. We created our, you know, personalities and backstories, all that kind of stuff.
1: And so, you want to tell me a little bit more about your character then?
3: Oh, well, you know, she's very bubbly and all that, you know, but, you know, she has the demons and all that kind of stuff. And it's hard to say without, like, spoiling everything. But,
1: of course. And did you get lost in the character? Because one of the great joys of doing theatre when you're acting a part is to become that character.
3: Oh, definitely, yeah. I mean, I know that very well. And, I've definitely gone lost into the character a good bit, yes, learning the lines and everything.
1: Are you excited about the whole thing?
3: Oh, yeah, I'm very excited, you know. I haven't done, like, film. I've done lots of plays. I remember being very good at that, so it's a new experience. But, yeah, it's very similar, but, you know, it's great to do more things like that, you know.
1: And for you, Anna, and the creation of your character, how much of an input did you have into it?
4: For my character, yeah, I had put in all the input.
1: Yeah.
4: Which is really good, and...
25: Anna is a writer anyway, so it's
1: not her.
25: What
1: are you working on, Anna? What are you writing?
19: Come on, talk about it.
4: Let
1: out the secret.
4: Well, it was a secret for a long time, but I'm working on a prequel to Willy Wonka, more of the human side, so more about his childhood, right up to the character we all know now.
1: So you're working on that?
4: Yeah.
1: Creating that? You've got a lot of creative talent here in the studio with you, Dave.
25: Absolutely, Alan. And these guys don't know how far and how talented they are. They really are a wonderful bunch, and it's been an absolute pleasure working with them over the past 10 weeks. And I'm really, really looking forward to filming with them this Saturday. I have to give a shout out to Niall Houlihan as well, because he's allowing us to film down in his premises in Enniscorthy. So thanks very much, Niall.
1: What would you say to someone living with autism who might be interested in drama but doesn't have the confidence to take the first step?
25: Just do it. Just dip your toe in the water. And that goes for anyone, whether you've autism or you don't. Drama's for everyone. Drama is, after the GAA, it's the second most popular amateur organisation in Ireland. And I don't think people tend to realise that. Mm-hmm. And whether you get in front of a camera, or you're on stage, or you want to work backstage, there's a place for everybody in the drama world. And I think something like this is fabulous to open doors to people who generally wouldn't.
1: The lads will say they've learned a lot from you, but what have you learned from them?
25: How to be a good human being.
3: Well, you didn't know how to do that before.
1: I think that's
3: a bit concerning. Really concerning, isn't it?
1: On that note, we conclude our chat. When are we going to see this?
25: I'm not sure when we're going to have it out and about, but we're hoping to have a premiere up in Kite as soon as we have it edited and all. And we'll
1: but it's all
25: it
1: systems go.
25: All systems go.
1: Guys, come back when we've had the preview. I'd love to see the film, and I wish you the very best of luck.
3: Thank you so much.
25: Thank you.
1: Thank you all so much for joining us.
3: Thank you.
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1: In a moment, we're going to reminisce about 1996. Larry O'Gorman is a Beckett Club champion and he has been working closely with them. Now, the Beckett Club champion is an accolade that rewards and celebrates dedicated club volunteers, basically those who go above and beyond. Last year, Joe Kavanagh from Davidstown Courtney Cuddy GA Club was the Wexford winner. And now we're encouraging our listeners to nominate worthy volunteers to be the 2026 Beckett Club champion for Wexford on the Leinster GAA website. They'll win €1,000 worth of training equipment for their club and get the award at the Leinster Club Finals in Croke Park. Sounds like a fabulous prize. So who will follow in the footsteps of Joe? In the meantime, on the 30th anniversary of 1996, we remember.
13: 15 men to lose to 14. It has happened so often in sport. Kieran Carey has it.
0: They need a point here, and he puts it over the bar. It's going to be Mike Houlihan from Kilmallock to lob it. And it's all over, is it? It's all over! There was no time left, and Wexford are the champions. They've won their sixth All-Ireland final. The Liam McCarthy Cup goes back to Slaney's side for the first time since 1968. They're waiting for it. They've waited a long time. This is what Martin Storey has dreamed about. The team of 68 can take a back seat. It's now about the men of 96. Wexford are the All-Ireland hurling champions.
1: Wonderful memories from 1996, and I'm here now in studio with the hurler of the year, Larry O'Gorman. Good morning to you, Larry.
2: Good morning, Alan.
1: I was just looking at your reaction as I played that clip there, and of course our own Liam Spratt did fabulous commentary on the day as well with the team, but that little clip came from Ger Canning from RTE, and it brought back a memory or two for you, didn't it?
2: It surely did, Alan. It's unfortunately that it's 30 years now since it happened, but yeah, it's quite remarkable. Thinking when you were a young lad growing up and watching the great Tony Dorn and Ned Boogie and all these greats that hurled for Wexford over the years, you know, would you ever get a chance of playing in Croke Park and maybe lifting the Liam McCarthy Cup? You know, and it's amazing that it did happen, but as I said, unfortunately, it's 30 years ago today now.
1: You had the number 9 on your back, the song, of course, Dancing at the Crossroads, which we play at the end of this piece. You're featured in it, as are all the boys. Can you remember when you made that iconic run towards Hill 16? What was going through your head, Larry?
2: Yeah, it is a little bit unusual. I did say in my own head, like, I mean, not that if I got the ball at the end of it or like that, but if we got a victory like that, you know, wouldn't it be sweet to jump up on the Hill 16? Maybe it's because I was a young lad when I grew up going to some of the Wexford matches that I got an opportunity to be on the hill, and to soak up the atmosphere there as a spectator was quite remarkable, you know. And to be quite honest, most days that we went off the hill were very, very disappointing. So, you know, I got the odd chance every now and then to be there watching, you know, maybe Wexford in the earlier days, and then you get to Leinster Finals or whatever, and I'd often say to myself, wouldn't it be great just to come back here? And
1: but that sea of purple and gold on the day, I think we were in the Laura Hogan stand watching the game, and then you look towards the hill and that sea of purple and gold, I think the best I've seen it replicated was only this summer with the Mayo fans, but the purple and gold colours when Wexford are winning are something special, aren't they?
2: Yeah, it was once again strange. We were actually marching down towards Hill 16, you know, and Andy Neville up there, he has a lovely photograph of me, but he won't give it to me, but my hand was sort of punching the ear, and I was the only one in the group that was actually punching the ear, you know, and it was more or less to say, we'll be here, we'll be back, we'll have this today, I'll bring that whatever needs to be brought to Hill 16, you know, on the day. If we win the Liam McCarthy, we'll run over there, but sure, I didn't realise that the crowd were allowed to come onto the field of play. But Liam don't actually turn around, and he sort of looked at me with a stare in the eyes. He said, this is unbelievable, you know, the roar from the Hill 16 when you're walking by, the hair be standing on the back of your neck, Alan, and you'd be just saying to yourself, geez, wouldn't it be great just to win just for that.
1: What was your memories of the day? We'll talk about the match, but actually heading to Croke Park on the day, and the famous story about Liam Griffin stopping the bus, was that earlier in the championship?
2: Yeah, that would have been in the Leinster final.
1: In the Leinster final,
2: but it was still brought up every time we went.
1: He stopped the bus apparently.
2: Stopped the bus, yeah, Leinster final, took us over the border, and you know, he said we're going out of here as non-contenders. You know, no one has given us any chance of winning.
1: He says, and
2: I tell you, this time in 5 hours' time, he said, we'll be coming back over the border. I said, we'll have the Bob O'Keefe Cup with us.
1: So now, moving on from that, the semi-final against Galway was a real nail-biter, wasn't it? And Galway took us to the wire, but we came through. The All-Ireland final day itself, what are your memories? What's the memory of a young Larry O'Gorman as you headed off to Croke Park?
2: Yeah, I remember waking up about... I wasn't able to sleep that night, actually, Alan. You know, it'd be just full of, you know, your blood would be boiling. You couldn't wait to get out there. You're excited, you're anxious and whatever, the whole lot. And you're worried, you're scared that you won't perform well and the team mightn't be successful on the day or something like that, and then what you had to face coming back home. So, you know, there was a bit of negativity in your head thinking that you could fail, but then again, we had Niamh Fitzpatrick, she was the sports psychologist, and she got inside her head that you'll never fail if you put a good effort and put a good effort into it, and you know, keep your mind right on the day and keep focused on what we had rehearsed throughout the year. So, you know, waking up and just getting up and walking out and going out to the bus and meeting the lads at the ferry carrying, and you know, it was like,
1: and as you headed up, what was it like? What was the atmosphere like?
2: Oh, it was incredible. You know, you're allowed to relax for the first couple of stops, picking up the lads and then the Scorty and Gorey. But after that, then, you know, you could see the crowd. It was quite remarkable, even going out of Gorey. There was hundreds, there was thousands of people all over the place waving their flags, and they were, of course, heading to the bus and the train wherever they were going, and up to Stillorgan. And then there was a few people in Stillorgan Hotel, Stillorgan Park Hotel, and you know, we had a lovely meeting actually. You know, Sean Flood got up and he said some lovely words because he missed out on us, and we all got the chance to play in All Ireland. He didn't, through a broken bone in his foot or whatever. So that was quite emotional for him to be get up and speak and that, and got back on the bus then. And you know, you'd be a little bit upbeat about it now because Griffin had, we had a meeting among us all. And Liam got up and said a few words though, and more or less the same. We're going here today to win, you know, and we're not taking anything else for. We're not going to be second best at any stage in the game.
1: So you're in the dressing room, you're waiting for the final call to get out on the pitch and then to march behind the Artane Boys band. Like, he's known as being an inspirational speaker, Liam Griffin. Can you remember what he said before the match?
2: He was calm enough now. He was going around tapping the players on the back, you know, and just saying, look, lads, keep doing what we've been doing over the last, you know, number of games, you know, just keep focused. Don't get carried away. He says, there's going to be a massive crowd here today, you know, so, soak it all in as much as you can earlier on as we march in the parade, or when you get out there at first, soak it all in. He says, so when the ball is going to be thrown in, you know, all the hype that you've been faced with in the first 5, 10, 15 minutes as you get out onto the pitch will be all gone over your head, so you just have to focus on the remainder of the game. So he did say to me at one stage before we went out, he asked me to get up and tell the boys a few jokes. So he stood up on a stool and I told the boys a few jokes just to calm it all
1: down.
2: Just
1: to relax them.
2: Just to relax. I remember Micheál Mulhardy came in and he was getting the team information, and he said he couldn't believe the difference between our dressing room and the Limerick dressing room. He said they were really fired up. These were really like madmen trying to get out, you know, and we were sort of calm and relaxed.

0: in the drive of the players, and then the support that we had within the stadium that day as well, Alan, is quite remarkable.
1: Carried you over the line.
0: Yeah, it's just, try to explain it to people, it's quite remarkable, because every time you puck a ball, the crowd will roar. You know, you'd be nearly 10 foot tall every time you catch a ball out of the sky, and you drive it, the crowd would drive you on, and we all drove each other on from the stand and on the field of play.
1: Like, and your score that day, I mean, I always talk about the Tipperary match where you got the two goals, and Tony Dempsey and I have only talked about that recently, but that day when you drove through the middle and popped the ball over, that must have been some feeling, wasn't
0: it? Yeah, it's great running back, and you sort of just geeing up the boys to keep them going. Remember, we were down to 14 men at the time, Alan, and it was close enough, so you know... As I said, the game itself was tight, it was intense, it was hard-hitting, it wasn't spectacular in any way, but we weren't too worried about it, as long as you win. At the end of the day, it's all about winning, you know, so if it was a great game, let it, so be it, and if it was a bad game, but the game itself was just full of nerves and tension or whatever, the whole lot, and because it was so close, and the referee, to be quite honest, was quite good on the day as well. He let as much go as possible, but, you know, we got through the fight in the end, and I think that was just the spirit of the Wexford people that's been renowned for many, many years, back through the records and up to Tony Dorn and all them. The spirit of the Wexford people, you know, people said never say die attitude, and I think on the day we showed that right to the very end, and we had the likes of George O'Connor and Billy Byrne.
1: Let's talk about him, because I mean, George and Billy, like if we go through the entire panel we'd be here all day, but can I just signal out both of them, George and Billy, and George himself, because he's a legend, and Billy,
0: absolutely Alan, and
1: laid it on the line for the county.
0: I remember joining into the panel back in 87, 88, and George was there, and George more or less put his hand around my shoulder and he says, come on, this is going to be a long journey for us together, and it stuck with me all the way right through to the very end when he retired. I'll never forget it, like someone to give you a helping hand when you're brought into a senior setup, and George, and of course Billy was there. Billy was tremendous as well, you know, they're very inspirational, Alan, and they probably didn't get the credit when it was all over, you know, because when you're going trailing and you don't feel up for it at times, you know, you might have had a bad day, these lads are there to drag you on and pull you on, and then when you're actually playing the game, if they're not starting, if they're in the subs and they come over to you before a game and they give you a bit of a G up or whatever, they're always there to support, and that's what you need as a teammate. But as a manager, you have to respect what the manager says. He was either going to drop you, or he's not going to play you, or he has bad news for you, and you're sort of looking at him with a sort of an ugly look on your face to say, God, who gives you the cheek to tell me that I'm not good enough to play? Because Liam had dropped me again, Galway, in the quarter final of the National League, and I was quite disappointed, and I said to him, you'll never ever give me a subs jersey again. But maybe I was a bit too cocky, maybe I thought I was in a place.
1: I fought my way back, Larry, and you end up hurling hurler of the year for 96. Can we now talk about the homecoming, because there's a big event taking place on Sunday and we'll talk about that as well, but just the actual homecoming, what was that like coming through Wexford on the journey home?
0: I remember at the end of the day, at the end of the game when it was all over, Liam Griffin sat us down and he gave a great speech to say, you know, you're All-Ireland champions, you're going to be legends, you're going to remember for years to come or whatever. So let's enjoy this journey, whether it's going to be for the next week or 6 months, just let us enjoy it, behave yourselves, be good to people, be kind to people, and no matter what people ask, give them, if they want your time, your photograph, your autograph or whatever you want, give them time, because they've spent their last number of years, not only the last year or 2 years following this team, they've been following Wexford for the last 28 years before we won the previous All-Ireland. So he says, appreciate what they have done for you now, so when we get back to Wexford, this is going to be something that we never witnessed before.
1: What was it like?
0: Blowing you away, Alan, to be honest. Back into Goree, I'd say there must have been about 18, 20,000 people in Goree, and we were there as players. We were on an open deck bus. We got picked up in Arklow, and we went down, and Arklow was quite remarkable as well, you know, the people of Arklow, and there are a lot of Wexford people in that area, and this is incredible, you know, when you look at the World Cup soccer and you see these World Cup champions coming home, it was the very same as us, but just because it's a hometown Wexford, you're coming back through that journey of, wow, where did this come out of? It's just quite remarkable. It's hard to explain, but for me, coming into Goree, into Enniscorthy, but coming to Wexford was just phenomenal. I think there was about 50,000, 60,000 people there, and it was very emotional, because Liam Griffin came up to me coming down along Hill Street in the bus, and he said, now Larry, he says, you're going to get a chance tonight now, he says, to name out the players in front of your own people. And it was quite remarkable. I was hoarse, I was emotional, and gee, it was hard to explain how I felt overall. But
1: The boy from Bishop's Water, the Fife Harrier, All-Ireland champion and hurler of the year.
0: It's remarkable. Growing up as a young kid, playing with the likes of Big George O'Connor, Shamie O'Connor, Marty O'Connor, Sack Welch, Liam Bennett, my brother Paddy, all

0: them lads, you know, they were just hurling around the green. They were hurling senior for Harriers, and I was only a 13 or 14 year old running around after them. And, you know, and eventually ended up playing with most of them at the end of my career, at the end of their career, the start of my career. But they were inspirational to me, you know, growing up on the green, a piece of water where
1: yeah.
0: it looked like I was the only kid running around with a hurl. And people said, why aren't you enjoying it, Larry? Keep it going. And, you know, I remember okay. Michael Dygan saying to you there some time back about the guy that wants to be the best. You'll have to have the hurl in your hand 24 hours a day.
1: Sleep at the hurl.
0: Sleep at the hurl. I brought it everywhere. I used to work in Willie Goodison's shop as a young kid, running around with the hurl in my hand everywhere. I was delivering newspapers or groceries, you know, and then to grow up to be an All-Ireland yes. champion was quite remarkable. That journey was insane. And, you know, of course, we have to say a well done and thank you very much to Liam Griffin, Rory okay. Kinsley, Seamus Barron and all the backroom staff and everyone else that helped us. Liam says, we'll do it together. If whether it was the county board or other people that didn't want to give us that bit of support to get behind us, you know, we'll do it together. And we did that together as a group. And to come back as All-Ireland champions will live in the memory for many, many people in years to come.

0: Still makes the hair stand up on the back of your neck, doesn't it? That's Dancing at the Crossroads from the Wild Swans. And of course, the flip side of that was the Purple and Gold. And this coming Sunday at a sold-out event at Ferry Carrick Hotel, the boys of Wexford will be remembered. Larry O'Gorman, as I mentioned at the start of this, is a club champion, a representative and an ambassador for Beco. And the Beco Club Champion is an accolade that rewards and celebrates dedicated club volunteers, basically those who go above and beyond. And for those of you who want to do your bit to encourage the next generation of hurlers and footballers this county, the best way to do it is to get involved with the club or to go along and look at the club championship. The football is back this week and then the hurling is back the following week. So if you want to get the next generation and encourage them, get involved with a local GA club or go along and support your local team. We're getting quite a lot of reaction from this, by the way. In 1968, at the end of the game, a Harriers man, Willie Murphy, caught the final ball, and in 1996 when Larry caught the ball, he was also Harrier's man. That came in from William. Here's another message. I think it is from, let me see, I'm trying to get the name. I do have the message though. My daughter wrote a beautiful poem of 1996 and I have it framed and hanging on my wall. I'd love to hear that poem, by the way. And let me see, we took our dad to the All-Ireland 96 final. He was in his 50s, I think. He stood up at the stand and cried after the match and cried down. Wonderful memories.
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0: Lovely memories coming back of 96. Hopefully a new generation will get to see the boys of Wexford in hurling and football climb to the top again. Good luck to Derek McGrath, the new manager of the hurling team, and to John Hegarty, who's back at the helm of the senior football team. But Mag, who kind of struck a chord there, she said her dad stood up in the Hogan at the end of 96 and the tears came streaming down his face. But listen to this, George O'Connor popped out to see him and brought his All-Ireland hurling medal with him. Isn't that a wonderful story? Anyway, let's move on. Ireland's biggest social media stars, right up there with the very top of the tree, is Garan Noone, who's now taken things to another level with his own new RTE series, Garan Noone, You're Welcome America. Quite a character. He joins me now for the first time in the Morning Mix. Good morning to you, Garan. How are you, my man?
10: Hello, how are you getting on?
0: Yeah, you've gone from making people laugh online to having your own RTE series, releasing music and playing major stages. When you look at what happened or has happened to you, does it actually feel real to you, Garan?
10: Hey, was, I remember standing in my kitchen eating a cake and reviewing it, and then reviewing a box of cereal, and then all of a sudden Robbie Williams was asking me to come up on the stage. So it's been an unusual path.
0: Yeah, what is the path? Where are you from originally?
10: Ballina, County Mayo.
0: County Mayo. So you're still celebrating, are you? Yeah.
10: Oh, people up off the street, but it's mostly burn salvation now.
0: Yeah, now that phone line isn't great at the moment. I stick with it for a moment because I do have the song lined up, which will give us a chance to try and get you back on a better line. Talk to me about the journey you've been on and how it went from being sort of putting up a few posts to becoming this kind of social media sensation that now people describe you as. Does that sound good, social media sensation?
10: I'll take an insult, I'll happily take.
0: Yeah.
10: So I started off with just videos of me reviewing cereal. Different cereals I got out of the shop. Then people started sending me cereal.
0: Yeah.
10: And then I graduated on social.
0: No, that's a crappy phone line. That is a really crappy phone line. So what I'm going to do is I'm going to play your song. Do you want to introduce the song? We'll try and get you back on a better one. Okay?
10: Yeah.
0: Introduce the song for us, Garen. That much we can do.
10: It's called
0: Soon, isn't it? The song is called Soon.
10: Yeah. Can you hear me now? Yes. Soon is the song. And, hopefully people like it.
0: Okay, well, look, we just about got that out. We're going to get you back in a better line. Here is Garen Noonan Soon.

0: Well, thankfully, we have Garen back on a better phone line now. We have him on WhatsApp, and he joins me once again. Garen, we just played your new song, Soon. How is that going for you? Has it been released? What's the story with it?
1: So that's coming out on Friday. That'll be my first sort of original song. I've released a couple of covers, but that's the first one I've written myself. So hopefully a few people like it.
0: Yeah. I want to get back to the early part of the chat, which was totally lost in us. You and the serials, can you give me the background to it? I've been looking at some of your posts before I came on air this morning. What's the fascination with serials?
1: The way it started is I found a limited edition Rice Krispies in the shop that was strawberry flavoured, and I posted it on my stories on Instagram. I didn't really have any followers or anything like that at the time, just my friends. And I posted the review up, and the couple of people that seen it liked it, and so they kept encouraging me to do more cereal reviews, so I did more and more cereal reviews. And then eventually, after a while, they were absolutely crap, by the way. It was me eating, the videos were like 25 minutes long. They were me eating the whole bowl of cereal, reviewing each spoon. It wasn't very entertaining, but after a bit of encouragement, then I started looking at other, you know, videos I might put up, and eventually I did one not so long after where I reviewed all the ice creams in the shop and I put them into a tier list, and that video got a couple of 100,000 views, and that was me. Then I said, sure, look, I might as well keep throwing up videos and see what happens.
0: Right. Yeah, look, I'm watching some of the posts before I came on air, the father-son relationship between the American father and the Irish father. I'd love you to share that with me without the expletives, please, because I'd like to be able to come back on air tomorrow morning.
1: Well, I don't know if I even remember that video. I don't remember them.
0: Ah, it's hilarious.
1: Like 2 days after I do them. I know I've invented sort of... So I do an American impression, which is not very good, but I've invented a family called the Schlitzwaters, who have various adventures, I suppose, comparing Irish people to American people. Yeah.
0: Oh no, I love it
1: at all. To be honest,
0: you don't remember, do you?
1: No. Like 2 or 3 days after I post them, I haven't a clue. People would be telling me, oh, I like that video you did about that. And I was like, I don't remember that at all.
0: Well, now they'll have to go looking for it, because it was a contrast between an Irish father speaking to his son about a disciplinary matter and an American father. And it was the pleading nature of the American father to the Irish dad being a little bit less pleading, I put it that way.
1: Oh, yes, yeah, definitely. I think the American fathers are maybe a bit more emotionally supportive than the Irish fathers. So I do lots of them American ones.
0: Yeah. What are you talking? What's hot on the agenda for you when it comes to posting at the moment? What are you posting about?
1: Kind of whatever comes up. I do a bit of, at the moment I'm posting about the robot Olympics in China, which is a bit of a random one. Have you seen any of those clips?
0: Not that one, but can you share? I'm going to go looking for it now. Robot Olympics in China. What are you saying about it?
1: So they have these Olympic Games now in China, and it's only robots that are competing in it. And the robots,
0: I've heard about it.
1: The robots are absolutely useless. They get, like, they keep breaking themselves in half and going on fire. It's brilliant. So I've been keeping up to date with that. Only important news topics for me, really. stuff that's going on in Ireland and important international affairs like the Robot Olympics.
0: At what stage are the Schlitwater, I've got to be careful with this one with my teeth, the Schlitwater family, what stage are they at on your postings?
1: I don't know if I've posted about that. That video must be a year old, I'd say.
0: Yeah, okay. All right.
1: I don't remember it at all.
0: But one thing that you have done now is you managed to scoop a new RT series that takes you to America. Is this the first time going to America?
1: Yeah, I've never been in my life, so it's going to be an interesting experience taking in the American culture. The idea is we're going over there to explore. There's some parts of culture that have come over from Ireland that people are very aware of. Like, a lot of people are aware of the Irish Americans and the kind of culture there. They're aware of some of our architectural exports, but there's a lot of things that people don't realize that Ireland has influenced over there, and not just kind of an American culture, but generally in America with various cultures, and it's kind of, you know, mixed in with some of the you know, the South American culture has mixed with some of the Irish culture, and it's going to be really interesting. I think people will be interested to see the impact we've had.
0: Yeah, you being you, though, I think it's going to be somewhat different to, say, a travel show with Joanna Lumley. What do you think?
1: We'll try our best to keep up with it. But we'll have a bit of crack along the way. It's not going to be mad serious. It'll be a comical look at it. But we'll definitely be looking at things fairly serious as well. And I think it's going to be really interesting. I'm really looking forward to it.
0: What were you doing before all of this? And are you still doing it?
1: I was working in a phone shop and I was gigging in pubs.
0: Were you? Yeah.
1: Yeah. Go on.
0: No, just hand in hand with all the social media, and now they're launching a new song as well. How are you going to manage to juggle it all? Because you've got so many strings to your bow at the moment. Where is it eventually going to lead you, do you think?
1: I don't know. I think, like anybody else, I just kind of put one foot in front of the other. I do, whatever kind of comes to me. I try my best every day. I'm not really pointing in any particular direction. I'm just doing my thing and seeing what happens. If it goes well, that's great. If it goes less well, then sure luck. That's life.
0: You and Westlife, what's the story there? Are you appearing with them?
1: Yeah, so starting on the 10th in Three Arena, I'll be opening for Westlife, so I'm doing five nights with them. And there's some other great opening acts as well. Bird are doing it as well. And who's the other one?
0: You tell me.
1: I should remember. It'll come to me throughout our conversation.
0: Yeah, it will. And the other aspect of this is as well, apart from all of this, you do have time for very special causes. I'm told to ask you about the Hope on Wheels trip to Uganda. What happened there, please, Garen?
1: So we went over to Uganda with ambulances. So there were decommissioned ambulances, Irish ambulances. We brought them over and they're to act as mobile hospice units for the hospices in Uganda. So they'll drive out to people in rural areas who can't get any hospice care and provide them with pain relief. The budget in Uganda for palliative care is extremely low. So it's a country of 55 million people and the budget is about 200 grand for all 55 million people. So raised a bit of money for that to provide them with the pain relief and stuff like that. And it was an interesting trip as well. We drove the whole way through Kenya, most of the way through Uganda with the ambulances, so I got to see a lot of a nice bit of the African continent as well.
0: I wish you well, and I thank you for getting through the whole interview without one expletive. Fair play to you.
1: But I managed it.
0: But can I just conclude by just mentioning you didn't get a gold card from Kellogg's after all your cereal analysis, but you did manage to get one from Supermax. Is that true?
1: I did indeed. I got a gold card from Supermax. Probably it's like winning an Oscar, really, in the west of Ireland. So,
0: you got free burgers for life, is that right?
1: Oh, I'm massively proud. Massively proud.
0: All right. Look, if you're ever passing by, will you pop into us in studio here? I'd love to meet you. Yeah.
1: I will, of course. 100%. I will, of course.
0: Wish you well, Garen. Up Mayo. Good luck.
1: Thank you very much. Thanks for being up, Mayo.
0: That was the great Garen Noon.
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3: Yeah, tomorrow we're out and about again on our travels, and thanks to all the support we've received from our listeners. People are suggesting places where they'd like us to visit, and we will be doing it as it's an ongoing in association with Commissioner Mann. And I'm joined now by Robbie Staples, who's a Fine Gael councillor, but Robbie knows Castlebridge very well. So to set the scene, good morning to you, Robbie.
4: Good morning, Alan.
3: So to round off today's edition of the Morning Mix, we're going to kind of preview what we can expect from Castlebridge. Like, it's steeped in history, soccer, GAA, huge, drama, massive in the area, but also the home of the Guinness Book of Records. So it has a lot to offer, and they say in this part of the world, across the water, is that right?
4: Yeah, that's it, Alan, that's it. Well, look, if anyone is out and about in Castlebridge tomorrow morning, head down to Eden Fireplaces and Stoves. There's a live broadcast happening with yourself from 10 until 12 noon. I would encourage anyone that's in the area just to drop in and say hello. And I know there's some incredible people that are on live on the show tomorrow as well. So I would ask that anyone pop in. You have a range of different sports clubs there. You have the Tidy Towns that will be on. Castlebridge and Spire will be on to talk about the Guinness World Book of Records. We'll have ourselves and talking about the Castlebridge House itself and then the gardens. And hopefully people will start to realise how that has progressed over the last few weeks and months.
3: What's it like as an area to live in? And we'll find out more tomorrow, Robbie. But, I mean, for once, I'm not going to be asking you political questions today or tomorrow because I want to find out more about the area. But how would you describe it as an area to live in and the community spirit? And because it's kind of on the outskirts of urban Wexford and heading into rural Wexford, isn't it?
4: Yeah, it is. It's kind of, you could say, sometimes just added, or it's also kind of known as a satellite town of Wexford, but it's a very community-based village in itself. There's a lot of people that are engaged, not only through the sports clubs, but also through the Tidy Towns, and it's and the drama there as well, Bridge Drama, but it's an area that a lot of people love to call home, and it's got so much potential as a village as well, and the people there are fantastic, and they're very proactive in wanting to get things done and how to improve the village as well.
3: Well, we'll find out more tomorrow. Would you say that it's a positive place to live in, Robbie?
4: Oh, 100%. I think probably it's very much underrated, similar enough to the likes of Carlow and Screen as well. I don't think you actually realise how beautiful the area is until you're actually there and you take a look around, and look, that will definitely be coming across tomorrow on the show from 10 to 12.
3: Okay, and remind people where we are again, please.
4: Yeah, so it's from 10 to 12 p.m. in Eden Fireplaces and Stoves in Castlebridge.
3: Thank you for taking a call. That was Fine Gael Councillor Robbie Staples, will be amongst the guests as we take our outside broadcast live from Castlebridge tomorrow. Looking forward to meeting all the people out there. And as you heard Robbie say, it's an open book. We have lots of people lined up, but the more people pop down, when we've been doing these outside broadcasts, we have the guests lined up, but then lots of people just pop, crawl out of the woodwork and come along and say hello, and we'll turn nobody away. Interesting comment from Sheila. Garan made Culcannon the other day, not a parsnip in sight. I actually saw that video from Garan Noon, and it was really, really good. I mean, managed to get through the whole interview without one expletive. That in itself is a success. We leave it there for the moment. Thanks for joining us on the Morning Mix today, the programme produced by Lucinda Kelly. There will be a podcast available just after 2 o'clock today, and the programme is rerun again live at midnight tonight. Lorraine Byrne, deputising for Lee Hines, is in from 12 to 3, and then then Julie will be here with the Feel Good Drive, followed by the King of Country, Tony Keogh. Thanks for tuning in. Have a super duper 1st of September.
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2: It's 12 o'clock. Good afternoon. I'm Siobhan Murphy. A former senior Garda has warned that the way antisocial behaviour in Wexford town is being portrayed online could actually be keeping people away. Dennis Whelan said he recently spoke to two elderly people from Rosslare Harbour who were afraid to visit Wexford because of what they'd seen on social media. The former Garda was reacting to recent social media posts and national newspaper coverage highlighting disorder and antisocial behaviour on Wexford's main street. He says genuine incidents must be tackled, but argues that constant negative coverage risks causing lasting reputational damage to the town.
11: I spoke to two people that are living down in Rosslare Harbour. I'd done a talk last week. Two elderly people, and two elderly people told me they are afraid to go into Wexford town because of what they're seeing online. So for somebody that is saying, I want to improve Wexford town, you're going a really, really poor way about it. You're actually keeping people away. You're now, like, it's what happened in Limerick. Limerick, because it got so much bad publicity, it became known as Stab City through the media. As a result, it's taken them years to finally shake that. Is that what we want for Wexford? I don't think it is. Yeah.
2: Gardaí are once more renewing their appeal and seeking the public's assistance in tracing the whereabouts of Abby Reid, age 15, who was reported missing from Duncormack, County Wexford, since the early hours of Thursday morning, the 30th of July. Abby is described as being approximately 5'5" in height, with brown eyes and long brown hair. It's unknown what Abby was wearing when she went missing. Gardaí are concerned for her well-being. Anyone with information on Abby's whereabouts is asked to contact Wexford Garda Station on 05391652 or the Garda Confidential line on 1-800-666-111 or any Garda station. The Junior Transport Minister believes motorways should be included in learner driver lessons. Sean Canny says simulators could be used to mimic this in areas where motorways are not accessible. At the moment, learners are not permitted to drive on motorways, but they are free to do so when they pass the test. Junior Minister Sean Canny says he's planning to ask the Road Safety Authority to review the elements included on the test.
12: It needs to be looked at and reviewed. And I think it's something that we will be doing. The RSA will be looking at the review of the driving tests, the review, you know, keep them updated. And also the driving instructors whom I've met are also very, I suppose, valuable in, and their input would be required as well to see how we can improve the test overall.
2: The Agriculture Minister says the government doesn't make decisions like extending the fuel excise cut based on fears. The Dáil agreed on Friday to extend the reductions for a further 2 months with plans to return it to the full rate on a phase basis between November and February. Some opposition TDs accuse the government of using the €407 million plan to avoid a repeat of the widespread protests which ground the country's roads to a halt in April. Minister Martin Hayden was asked if he's expecting to see fuel protests when the excise returns to the full rate.
13: We're in a democracy and people have a right to have their voice and make points made. The government doesn't make decisions based on fears. We do what's the right thing for the country. There's a strong rationale around continuing those reductions on the excise levies on white diesel and on petrol due to the fact that it's stopping the increase of inflation by 0.6% a month. Those interventions benefit every member of the state, supporting our farmers and our agri-food sector.
2: Gardaí are warning people in County Wexford about a card courier scam in which fraudsters pretend to be from a bank before arranging to collect a victim's bank card from their home. Sergeant Eddie Wilde says the scams already happened in Wexford and can involve callers using personal details to make themselves sound genuine.
14: To keep you comfortable and not worry about it, someone will call to your home and collect your card so you're not to worry. This person is not your bank, Alan. It's the scammer. They frighten you and then they reassure you because they want to just get you to drop your defences. They'll also ask you to give your PIN to the person who collects your card. So the card then will arrive at a pre-arranged time, collect the card and the PIN, and basically your account is at their mercy after that.
2: And the number of new electric cars registered in County Wexford has jumped by more than 77% this year. New SMII figures show 924 battery electric cars were registered in the county between January and August, compared with 521 during the same period last year. Nationally, electric car registrations are up 55% so far this year, with more than 32,000 new EVs registered. For this and all your local stories and more, visit southeastradio.ie. It's 4 minutes past 12.
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2: Today will be mainly dry with sunny spells. It will turn cloudy this afternoon though, with scattered outbreaks of rain and drizzle moving eastwards this evening. Highest temperatures 17 to 20 degrees.
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0: Just approaching 12:15. It is Tuesday afternoon. It's Lorraine in for Lee. This is Southeast Radio's All Request Lunch. And hello to you, whatever you're planning on having for your lunch today. Hope it's going to be nice and yummy and filling. And I'm still thinking when I leave here at 3. But hey, I've just walked in the building, so don't think about that. Many thanks as always to Alan Corcoran. Back again, of course, tomorrow, live out and about tomorrow from Castle Bridge. So if you're going to be in the Castle Bridge area tomorrow, look out for the crew from the Morning Mix team. They will be there from 10 o'clock. But yes, we are here with you for the next number of hours, looking after things for our lovely Lee, and with you online as well today, southeastradio.ie. As it is the All Request Lunch, well, I suppose the clue is in the show. If you want to get in touch with us, hey, you're more than welcome to. Let us know what you're up to and we will say hi and hello to you. Text or WhatsApp to 087 3737956, and it's that easy. So looking forward to hearing from you today, and I'm also looking forward to hearing some fantastic music. I know we had two great songs that kicked off the show just a few moments ago. Taylor Swift, love that song. I think she's fantastic. I Knew It, I Knew You. And before that, we had Simple Minds from the 80s, Don't You Forget About Me. I'm sure the lads were in the other studios were saying, Lorraine, turn down the volume. Had the volume up in the studio. Love that song. Love that band. Hopefully you did too. But anyway, stick around. More great music still to come. Something from Freddie Mercury. We also have Take That, who have announced a new tour for next year. Fingers crossed, I will get one of those tickets to see the boys. I cannot wait. And we have Cher coming next.
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It's approaching 25 minutes after 12 o'clock. You're very welcome to Southeast Radio's All Request Lunch. It's Lorraine Byrne in for Lee Hines, looking after things today. And we're saying a big hello to Lisa listening to us. Hi, Lisa. You're with two very good friends, Connie and John. You're heading around Wexford, looking to go somewhere nice for a coffee or two. And many thanks for tuning our way also today. Also, of course, don't forget... playing lots of great music as we always do. That one coming from Freddie Mercury from 1993. That was released 2 years after he passed away. A remix of Living on My Own, which he originally released in the 80s. Didn't do very well in the charts. Of course, himself and Queen were big back in the 80s. Lots of fantastic records that they released. But it was not until 93 when a Belgian group remixed that one, Living on My Own. And a great song as well it is. And of course, before that, everyone's favourite, Cher, right here on Southeast Radio. If you've got tickets to go and see Katie Taylor this weekend at Croke Park, very jealous, I have to say, yes. But also not too jealous because it was announced, well, I saw it announced over the weekend. I was watching The Traitors on RTE1. It's back on RTE1. I'm absolutely loving it, I have to say. It's back on tonight at 9:30. And...

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0: Stereophonics on Southeast Radio's All Request Lunch. Big song for them back in the early noughties. We've got to play that one especially for Mary and Jade and all the gang working very hard at the moment listening to us in Wexford Town. Many thanks for your company for Southeast Radio's All Request Lunch. Lorraine in for lead, looking after things for you today. 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Just log on, click in, and it's all the information is there for you. A few more songs will take us to the news at one with Siobhan Murphy, of course, coming up in a few moments. Something from the script and himself, only himself, Rick Astley. He's next.
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0: Southeast Radio's All Request Lunch with The Script, taking us to Wexford at 1 with our Siobhan Murphy. 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
0: It's 1 o'clock. Good afternoon. I'm Siobhan Murphy. A former Garda superintendent with 32 years policing experience has strongly rejected claims that antisocial behaviour is ruining Wexford town. Dennis Whelan was reacting to recent social media posts and national newspaper coverage highlighting disorder and antisocial behaviour on Wexford's main street. He says problems do exist, but believes the picture being painted of the town's unfair and exaggerated. He says Wexford's dealt with serious public order problems before and warned against allowing negative coverage to damage the town's reputation.
8: It's totally exaggerated. Like, I'm 32 years in Garda Síochána. I've been dealing with public order issues from O'Connell Street, Dublin, down to Wexford Town. I've policed Wexford Town for years. I have a sergeant and inspector would have had policing plans when the Celtic Tiger came in, and we had all these discos down here and Monk Street. There was serious public order issues down there after the bars closed, so much so that I had to put a plan in place. But we sorted it out. It didn't go onto social media. It wasn't going across the country of Ireland for everyone to see. We have a brilliant town.
0: New Ross councillor Michael Sheehan has joined Independent Ireland and taken on a senior national role within the party. Councillor Sheehan's been appointed spokesperson on finance and enterprise as Independent Ireland continues to expand its local government representation. His addition brings the party's number of elected councillors nationwide to 26. Gardaí are once more renewing their appeal and seeking the public's assistance in tracing the whereabouts of Abby Reid, 15, who was reported missing from Duncormac in County Wexford since the early hours of Thursday morning, the 30th of July. Abby is described as being approximately 5'5" in height, with brown eyes and long brown hair. It's unknown what Abby was wearing when she went missing. Gardaí are concerned for her well-being. Anyone with information on her whereabouts is asked to contact Wexford Garda Station on 053 915 5200, the Garda Confidential line on 1-800-666-111, or any Garda station. First-time drug offenders will now get the option to be treated by the health service. Gardaí are looking to move away from a criminal prosecution approach to people caught with drugs for personal use. It means adults found in possession of small quantities of drugs can now be referred to a new HSE scheme instead of being prosecuted. These people in Wexford Town gave us their opinion on the changes.
6: Definitely, because once they go into the prison system, it always is just a reoccurrence, once over and over and over again. I highly recommend the government should do something about it and get young offenders off the street. The reason why they're on the street is they have nowhere to go.
9: I hope that works. It's always good to give like people second chances for the people there to have like a way out before like everything like starts and like all the addiction actually like goes on.
10: And I just hope that the right people do get the treatment and it's not somebody being let off just because they know their mother and father. It's you have to help the right people and please God it will.
0: Gardaí are warning people in County Wexford about a card courier scam in which fraudsters pretend to be from a bank before arranging to collect a victim's bank card from their home. Sergeant Eddie Wilde says the scams already happened in Wexford and can involve callers using personal details to make themselves sound genuine.
11: To keep you comfortable and not worry about it, someone will call to your home and collect your card so you're not to worry. This person is not your bank, Alan. It's the scammer. They frighten you and then they reassure you because they'll want to just get you to drop your defences. They'll also ask you to give your PIN to the person who collects your card. So the card then will arrive at a pre-arranged time, collect the card and the PIN, and basically your account is at their mercy after that.
0: The number of new electric cars registered in County Wexford has jumped by more than 77% this year. New SIMI figures show 924 battery electric cars were registered in the county between January and August, compared with 529 during the same period last year. Nationally, electric car registrations are up 55% so far this year, with more than 32,000 new EVs registered. And Evelyn, Miriam, Leisha and Phelim are among the names Met Éireann has chosen for the new storm season. Austin, Bulo, Chloe and Dano start off the new season, which runs until September next year. The 21 names have been compiled in partnership with the British Met Office and the Dutch Weather Service. Former head of forecasting with Met Éireann, Evelyn Cusack, says she wasn't the first Evelyn to work in the weather service, and a woman presenting the forecast on TV was Front Page News in 1983.
12: Suddenly Evelyn Murphy came on, and would you believe, this was pre-internet days, of course, she made all the front page of the newspapers the next day, the Irish Times, the Independent and everything. And then, of course, myself, I just retired 3 years ago.
0: For this and all your local stories and more, visit southeastradio.ie. 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
0: Mainly dry today with sunny spells. It will turn cloudy later on in the afternoon with scattered outbreaks of rain and drizzle. Highs temperatures 17 to 20 degrees.
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0: Starting with soccer, and Premier League clubs are scrambling to finalise deals ahead of the summer transfer window closing tonight. Hull City have completed a near £13 million deal for German striker Ilias from Union Berlin. Chelsea's Mark Guiu has left the club in a permanent move to RB Leipzig. Elsewhere, Everton are understood to have agreed a season-long loan for Manchester City's Jack Grealish. The transfer window officially closes at 11 o'clock. In tennis, the first round action continues at the Grand Slam of the tennis season today. Australian Open champion Elena Rybakina begins her US Open campaign against home favourite Taye Froden. The night session at Flushing Meadows will see top seed Alexander Zverev open his tournament against Lorenzo Sonego of Italy. Last night there were wins for Naomi Osaka and Francis Tiafoe. In cricket, the Ireland women's cricketers begin their bid to qualify for the 2029 World Cup this afternoon. Gabby Lewis's side play the first of three one-day internationals against England today. Former captain Laura Delaney has been left out of the squad for the series after struggling with injury in 2026. Play is due to get underway in Leicester shortly. And in American football, Charlie Smith's been re-signed by the New Orleans Saints to their practice squad ahead of the upcoming NFL season. The Down native was cut from their main roster after the franchise I signed a number of kicker options. That's your news and sport on Southeast Radio. Southeast Radio has been informed of the following bereavements. Klein of Courtown Harbour. Tony Klein, Woodlands, Courtown Harbour, Goree, and formerly of Dalkey, County Dublin. Beloved husband of the late Valerie and brother of Rosemary. Removal from floods. Funeral home, McDermott Street, Goree, today, Tuesday at 3 p.m. to Christ Church, Goree, for funeral service at 3:30. Burial afterwards in the adjoining churchyard. Family flowers only, donations if desired to the Irish Cancer Society. Finn of Bunclody. Thomas Tom Finn, Corduff, Kilmichael, Bunclody, beloved husband of Joan, father of Jimmy, Tommy, Anne and Eric, brother of Nancy, Philomena, Margot, Huey, Patsy and the late Mary, Bridie, Dennis and James. Reposing at Lennon's Funeral Home, Bunclody, today, Tuesday from 3 until 7 p.m. Removal on Wednesday morning to the Church of St. Mary Magdalene, Kilmichael, for funeral mass at 11 a.m. Burial afterwards in Calvary Cemetery, Bunclody. House private, please. Morrissey of Glenmore. Kathleen Morrissey, Ní Power, Forrestalstown, Glenmore, County Kilkenny. Beloved wife of Davy. Mother of Kevin, Martin, Carmel and Susan. Reposing in Doyle's Funeral Home, the Old Rectory, Rossbarkin, New Ross, today, Tuesday, from 4 p.m. Concluding with prayers at 7 p.m. Funeral to arrive at St. James's Church, Glenmore, on Wednesday for Requiem Mass at 11 a.m. Burial afterwards in the adjoining cemetery. Miskela of Campile. Thomas Tom Miskela, Stephen Street, County Kilkenny, and formerly Ballinamona, Campile, New Ross. Beloved son of the late Margaret and John, father of Stephen, Caroline and Mairead. Brother of Jim, Bridie, Joe, Tess and the late Dick and Sean. Reposing at Cooney's Funeral Home, New Ross, on Wednesday from 4 p.m, concluding at 7 p.m. Removal on Thursday to St. James's Church, Horswood, arriving for Requiem Mass at 11 a.m. Burial afterwards in Ballycarrogue Cemetery. House strictly private, please. Family flowers only, donations of desire to the South East Blood Bikes. Cahill of Carnew. Peggy Cahill, Nidorn, Carnew, County Wicklow, and formerly of Askamore, Goree, County Wexford. Beloved wife of the late Billy, daughter of the late Katie and Ned, mother of Mary, Karen and Sheila, sister of the late Paddy, Margot, John, Mary, Shamie, Eddie and Owen. Reposing at McCrae's Funeral Home, Carnew, on Wednesday from 4 until 8 p.m. with prayers at 7:45. Funeral Mass on Thursday at 11 a.m. in the Church of the Most Holy Rosary, Carnew. Burial afterwards in Tomacork Cemetery. Family flowers only, please. Donations if desired to Carnew Community Care. House private on Thursday, please. Rush of Arklow. Maura Rush, Ní O'Neill, Johnstown Lower Arklow, County Wicklow, beloved wife of the late Christy. Mother of Veronica, Oliver, Christopher, John and the late Kevin. Reposing at Murphy's Funeral Home, the Avenue, Goree, today, Tuesday from 4 until 8 p.m. Removal from Murphy's Funeral Home on Wednesday at 10:15 to St. David's Church, Johnstown for funeral mass at 11 a.m. Burial afterwards in St. Gabriel's Cemetery, Arklow. Family flowers only, please. Donations if desired to the Palliative Care Unit, St. Vincent's Hospital. Roach of Arthurstown. Margaret Roach, Ní Tapper, Arthurstown, New Ross, in her 95th year. Beloved wife of the late Jim. Mother of Catherine, Jimmy, Dermot and Patrick. Funeral arriving to St. James's Church, Ramsgrange, on Wednesday for reception prayers at 7:30. Funeral mass on Thursday at 11 a.m. with burial afterwards in Ballyhack Cemetery. Cox Doyle of Bunclody. Maureen Cox Doyle, Ní Sweeney, Gertine, Bunclody. Beloved wife of William and the late Tom Cox. Mother of Concepta, Connie, Eugene and Declan. Sister of Pat and the late Liam. Reposing at Cavanagh's Funeral Home, Kiltealy Road, Bunclody, on Wednesday from 2 until 8 p.m. Removal from her residence on Thursday to the Church of the Most Holy Trinity, Bunclody, for funeral mass at 11 a.m. Burial afterwards in Calvary Cemetery, Bunclody. Family flowers only. Donations if desired to St. John's Community Hospital. Southeast Radio extends sympathy to the bereaved.

Just gone 20 past one. It is Southeast Radio's All Request Lunch on this fine Tuesday afternoon. It is the 1st of September already. Yes, that one coming from Pink. Before that, we had Ray with Where's My Husband? And again, before that, from 1982, filling it with Old Town. The 80s. Speaking of the 80s, check our Julie McCracken from 3 o'clock. Of course, she will have the great hour of 80s coming up at 3 o'clock right here on Southeast Radio at 3. Of course, still great music on the way here on the lunchtime, All Request Lunch, and of course, great songs and requests and dedications coming in as well. We'll get to those in a few moments' time. This is

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0: That one coming from U2, Electric Storm. Of course, U2 in the news today. It's good news, though. Always good news regarding U2. It has been announced that they have released their cover of The Pogues. Listen to this. Yeah, yeah, yeah, yeah. Yeah, there are 5 years, I had to count it. But yes, they have released their cover of that song. And it's all, of course, with due to the up-and-coming tribute album called 20th Century Paddy, The Songs of Shane McGowan. Now, that album is due for release later this year, November to be precise. So, look out for that cover from U2 and, of course, for that album when it's going to be released for download and sale as well this November. Also, of course, speaking of looking out, yes, don't forget, after 3 o'clock today, it's Southeast Radio's Feel Good Drive with Julie McCracken. Looking forward to that. Julie, of course, as she always does from 3 o'clock, has a great hour of music from the 80s. I've just had a little sneak peek and a great hour in there, I have to say. I will be listening in myself. Check out Julie, of course, from 3 for Feel Good Drive here on Southeast Radio. Still to come, more great music on the way coming from The Killers. We have Brian Adams. It's me, Lorraine, in for Lee right here on the All Request Lunch.
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0: A big song back in 2004 for The Killers, Mr. Brightside on Southeast Radio's All Request Lunch. It was so big, it was bought by a lot of advertising agencies that featured a lot of TV ads during that year as well. We're going to play that one especially for Mark listening to us, and also hello to Daniel who has us on in Camolin as well. Text or WhatsApp to 087 373 7956. 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More great music coming up in the next hour.
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0: It's 2 o'clock. Good afternoon. I'm Brona Gately. A former Garda superintendent says social media posts about antisocial behaviour in Wexford town are doing little to solve the problem. Dennis Whelan was speaking after recent posts and national newspaper coverage highlighted incidents of disorder on Wexford's main street. He says there are issues that need to be addressed, but believes the situation is unfairly damaging the town's reputation. With 32 years of policing experience, he expressed confidence that local Gardaí have the situation under control.
9: But coming out on social media is not going to sort it out. And putting this stuff out there is not going to sort it out. What you need to do, you need to engage with the systems we have. The guards. Jarlath Duffy, excellent superintendent. I know full well that he is doing what he can with the resources he can to deal with the incidents on social media. Derek Hughes, the chief, absolutely, they are very, very much on the ball in relation. So I have utter confidence that the guards will sort out this situation.
0: A teenager has appeared in court in the north charged with the murder of a 61-year-old man and attempted murder of his wife and daughter. The man was found dead in Dungannon in County Tyrone on Saturday, while the 8-year-old girl was severely injured and her mother sustained non-life-threatening injuries. The 16-year-old boy, who can't be named for legal reasons, is also charged with making threats to kill and appeared before court in Omagh this morning. A judge has ordered a mental health assessment of the teenager. He's been remanded in custody and is due before the courts again in 2 weeks. First-time drug offenders will now get the option to be treated by the health service. Gardaí are looking to move away from a criminal prosecution approach to people caught with drugs for personal use. It means adults found in possession of small quantities of drugs can now be referred to a new HSE scheme instead of being prosecuted. These people in Wexford Town gave us their opinion on the changes.
10: Definitely, because once they go into the prison system, it always is just a reoccurrence, once over and over and over again. I highly recommend the government should do something about it and get young offenders off the street. The reason why they're on the street is because they have nowhere to go.
11: I hope that works. It's always good to give like people second chances for the people there to have like a way out before like everything like starts and like all the addiction actually like goes on.
12: And I just hope that the right people do get the treatment and it's not somebody being let off just because they know their mother and father. It's, you have to help the right people, and please God it will.
0: Gardaí in Wexford are once again appealing for the public's help in tracing 15-year-old Abby Reid, who's now been missing for 33 days. Abby was reported missing from Duncormac in the early hours of Thursday, July 30th. She's described as approximately 5'5" tall with brown eyes and long brown hair. It's not known what she was wearing when she went missing. Gardaí say they are concerned for Abby's well-being and are renewing their appeal for information. Anyone who may know where Abby is or who has any information that could assist is asked to contact Wexford Garda Station, the Garda Confidential Line or any Garda Station. A maths expert has resigned from a group tasked with performing the Leaving Cert maths curriculum. The group, made up of teachers, education experts and mathematicians, was set up by the National Council for Curriculum and Assessment to conduct a full review of the subject. However, Dr. Alvin Nishulavon has decided to leave the group, describing it as a waste of time. The Associate Professor of Mathematics Education at DCU says their draft curriculum was littered with mathematical errors.
3: Consistently, the subject matter experts were ignored. And so, as an example, there would be corrections made to the content of a draft curriculum, and they've been ignored. So one member, Pauline Mellon, a senior professor, a full professor in mathematics, one of the most senior mathematicians that we have in the country, she was tired of being completely ignored, and she resigned from the group for similar reasons to me in January.
0: And finally, the number of new electric cars registered in County Wexford has jumped by more than 77% this year. New CIMI figures show 924 battery electric cars were registered in the county between January and August, compared with 521 during the same period last year. Nationally, electric car registrations are up 55% so far this year, with more than 32,000 new EVs registered. There was an increase of 3% in new car registrations in August across the country. They increased from 7,581 in August last year to 7,811. For all your local stories and more, visit southeastradio.ie. It's 4 minutes past two.
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0: Turning cloudier this afternoon with scattered outbreaks of rain and drizzle moving eastwards this evening. Highest temperatures of 17 to 20 degrees.
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0: Katy Perry with Last Friday Night here on Southeast Radio's All Request Lunch. It is Tuesday, it is the 1st of September, and it is Lorraine in for Lee with you today. Coming up in this hour, the final hour of the show, we'll have something from Sam Smith, also something from Amy Winehouse, and of course your requests and dedications. 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

0: Former big hit back in 2006 for Gnarls Barkley, otherwise known as CeeLo Green and Danger Mouse. There they are with Crazy here on Southeast Radio's All Request Lunch. Lorraine in for a lead today, only today. And of course, don't forget at 6 o'clock, or sorry, I should say at 3 o'clock, it's going to be Southeast Radio's Feel Good Drive with our Julie McCracken. And then from 6, it is our Tony Kehoe. We're here with you from now till then, playing lots of great music. Stay with us, Sam Smith still to come, plus of course more of your requests and dedications.
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0: What a beautiful song, a sad song from Sam Smith. I'm not the only one here on Southeast Radio's All Request Lunch. Kicking off tour dates in Manchester on the 3rd of this month, and then we'll play London from the 8th. That is Sam Smith here on the Southeast Radio. A few more songs will take us to the news at 3 with Brona, and of course after 3 it's Feel Good Drive with Julie McCracken. 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

0: 1976, taking us to the news at 3 with Bronnie Gately. Julie McCracken is up after the news at 3 o'clock. Stay with us for Feel Good Drive. Lee is back tomorrow from 12. I will talk to you again very, very soon.
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5: And I think the government need to do more to hold these high-tech companies to account for allowing this vile racism to continue. But not just the vile racism, but also, you know, young people on social media engaging in really harmful, dangerous antics, you know, for likes, for a buzz, for bravado, you know. So that's part of the context here as well that needs to be dealt with. And it really is an affront. It's an affront to our democratic process and to our Dáil.
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0: It's 3 o'clock. Good afternoon. I'm Brona Gately. A former Garda superintendent said social media posts about antisocial behaviour in Wexford Town are doing little to solve the problem. Dennis Whelan was speaking after recent posts and national newspaper coverage highlighted incidents of disorder on Wexford's main street. He says there are issues that need to be addressed, but believes the situation is unfairly damaging the town's reputation. With 32 years of policing experience, he's expressed confidence that local Gardaí have the situation under control.
6: But coming out on social media is not going to sort it out. And putting this stuff out there is not going to sort it out. What you need to do, you need to engage with the systems we have. The guards, Jarla Tuffy, excellent superintendent. I know full well that he is doing what he can with the resources he can to deal with the incidents on social media. Derek Hughes, the chief, absolutely, they are very, very much on the ball in relation. So I have utter confidence that the guards will sort out this situation.
0: A teenager has appeared in court in the north, charged with the murder of a 61-year-old man and attempted murder of his wife and daughter. The man was found dead in Dungannon, County Tyrone on Saturday, while the 8-year-old girl was severely injured and her mother sustained non-life-threatening injuries. The 16-year-old boy, who can't be named for legal reasons, is also charged with making threats to kill and appeared before court in Omagh this morning. A judge has ordered a mental health assessment of the teenager and he's been remanded in custody and is due before court again in 2 weeks' time. Concerns are once again being raised about the lack of a firm timeline for the long-awaited primary care centre in Gorey. The HSE confirmed earlier this year that a preferred site had been identified, with negotiations expected to conclude by the end of June. However, there's been no confirmation yet that the project has moved to the next stage. The centre has been in the pipeline for years, with the latest tender process already delayed following the collapse of a previous procurement process. Speaking about the situation on Morning Mix, Mick O'Callaghan says the centre is badly needed in the area.
7: While the medical centres here do great work, they cannot do it without a huge building with proper car parking, proper facilities and all the backup needed to run such a modern primary care centre. We don't have that. People are taking buses and taxis, they're going to Dublin. A walking friend of mine, he has to go back to Dublin to get a GP. And that's crazy. Another woman going down to Wexford to go to a dentist. It's hard to believe it happens, and people just have to get up off their rear ends and say, we need this now from our TDs and from our minister.
0: Gardaí and Wexford are once again appealing for the public's help in tracing 15-year-old Abby Reid, who's now been missing for 33 days. Abby was reported missing from Duncormac in the early hours of Thursday, July 30th. She's described as approximately 5'5" tall, with brown eyes, long brown hair, and it's not known what she was wearing when she went missing. Gardaí say they're concerned for Abby's well-being and are renewing their appeal for information. Anyone who may know where she is or who has any information that could assist is being asked to contact Wexford Garda Station, the Garda Confidential Line, or any Garda station. And education is being highlighted as one of the best ways to protect people, particularly older and vulnerable people, from falling victim to scams. Gardaí are warning people in County Wexford about a card courier scam where fraudsters pretend to be calling from a bank before arranging to collect a victim's bank card from their home. Sergeant Eddie Wilde says the scam has already been reported here in Wexford, with criminals sometimes using personal information to make their calls sound genuine. He says knowing the warning signs and taking a moment to check before handing over any information or cards can help prevent people from becoming victims.
8: Our best defence is to educate everyone. And I'm going to ask everyone there that's listening to have that conversation with older or vulnerable people. If people know that this may happen, it's an awful lot easier on them not to get distressed or worried when these things happen and to hang up and contact their local establishment. Nobody needs to see your pain. No person working in a shop or a pub or anything like that will worry at all about that. They'll actually probably be impressed by you doing it.
0: For all your local stories and more, visit southeastradio.ie. It's 4 minutes past 3. Nach.

0: as a bheith atamant ag trocha kilometer. 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
3: Turning cloudier this afternoon with scattered outbreaks of rain and drizzle this evening. Highest temperatures of 17 to 20 degrees.
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3: Starting with cricket, Ireland have lost just one wicket for 30 overs bowled by England this afternoon. Alice Tector was caught out in the fifth over, but Ireland have steadied the ship since then in Leicester. Amy Hunter and Gabby Lewis have both secured half centuries, with Lewis leading the scoring with 69 of Ireland's 149 runs. The series forms part of the qualification process for the 2029 World Cup. To soccer, Aston Villa have drafted in two fresh faces just hours before the transfer deadline. Line shuts. England international Taylor Harwood-Bellis joins from Southampton in a deal worth around €35 million. Meanwhile, Ibrahim Mbai has been also made the move to Villa Park. He joins from PSG in a deal believed to be worth around €55 million. Elsewhere, Jack Grealish is also expected to return to the Toffees on another loan deal from Manchester City. Enzo Fernandez appears to be one step closer to a move to Manchester City. It's also understood Enzo Maresca's side have open talks with Chelsea in a bid to bring the midfielder to the Etihad. He previously played under the Italian manager during his time at Stamford Bridge. And in Gaelic games past, Sullivan has been ratified as the new Cork Ladies football manager on a 3-year term. It'll be the second time the Dungarvan native has taken the reins at the Rebels, leading them to a Division 1 title in 2019. Former Cork Jewel star Owen Cadogan has been named as part of the coaching ticket. That's your news and sport on Southeast Radio.
4: It is really feel goody for some reason. I don't know. Maybe it's the fact that we are in the middle to play the 80s hour. Welcome along. The feel good.

0: Simon League and Don't You Want Me on South East Radio Feel Good Drive, powered by Ferrybank Motors. At a 3:15 and Phil Collins' Susudio. Kicking off the show, welcome along and many thanks to Lorraine Byrne. Pleasure to listen to her for the afternoon. She was in for Lee. Lee will be back on Thursday, so here's hoping Lorraine has a wonderful afternoon and into the evening this Tuesday for herself. I hope you enjoyed listening to her dulcet tones for the last 3 hours and all the wonderful tunes that she had to play for you as well. This hour, it is all about the 80s hour, and in the next hour of the show, the Voice Detective is back. We are into 60 euro, so we're building it up slowly but surely. You know yourself, give it a few weeks and she'll listen. We could be going to Kenya, Dubai. Who knows? Anyway, if you would like a request or dedication, always love to hear from you. So feel free to get in touch. 087 373 7956.
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0: play my movie game. I'll bring you a clip from a movie. The year was 1987, all right. This was an American psychological thriller. Followed Dan Gallagher, played by Michael Douglas, a publishing attorney who cheats on his wife Beth, played by Ann Archer, with a colleague, Alex Forrest, played by Glenn Close. And when Dan ends the affair, Alex begins stalking him and his family. What was the movie?
1: I've got to see you.
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1: No, it's not going to stop. 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
0: Radio. And I've only realised by starting to play this Guess the Movie game how many movies I haven't seen in my life. Fatal Attraction, another one. I may sit down and try and, should I say, enjoy? I don't know. We'll even want to watch it. Anyway, what was the movie? 087-373-7956. And this was a big hit for Bruce Hornsby and The Range in that same year. It's the way it is.

0: The 80s Hour Southeast Radio. Bruce Hornsby in the range. And the way it is. And I played you a clip from a movie. Oh, here. Anyway, yes, Fred has got the answer correct. Fred Bernaris in Blackwater. Well done to you, just for fun. Packy Summers and Drina. That voice message was going ever so well until the last second or two, which now means I can't play it out on air. And I was looking forward to doing so as well. Anyway, here's the clip of the movie. And I was asking you to tell me the name of that movie.
1: I've got to see you.
2: This is going to stop.
1: No, it's not going to stop. It's going to go on and on.
2: She keeps calling me apart.
1: Hello?
2: Every time Beth answers the phone, she hangs up. I'm scared, Jimmy.
1: I guess you thought you'd get away with it. Well, you can't.
0: Well, so there you go, the answer being Fatal Attraction. So well done to you all getting the answer correct. Still to come as part of the 80s Hour. Music on the way from Erasure, Sade and Madonna.
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7: 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Because I was just telling Lucinda about the first time I met Erasure. 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
8: brilliant,
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7: 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And I just wasn't expecting it. I just didn't know.
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Oh, such a unique artist. 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Big hello to you and to you. And to you over there as well. Madonna before that and into the group. So my next song, what I normally do about this section is bring you a few songs just to reminisce in the year. So I have some Erasure on the way and we'll see if you can guess the year. Here are another few beauties from that year. So you'd have been enjoying Hearts, These Dreams. Every second of the night, I live another life. In the burning heart. Of course, the wonderful tune from Survivor, and Burning Heart. There's a quest for answers and a quench of the past. And as well as that, some Huey Lewis in the News. Were they all released? So is this one actually, Erasure. And Sometimes, if you think you know, just for fun, 0873737956. Still to come, some Suzanne Vega, a little bit of Mr. Mister between now and four.

0: So I played you some great tunes from a certain year, and it was the same year that that was released, Erasure and Sometimes, and the year was 1986. I would have been 14 at the time, so I do kind of half remember these songs being in the charts. Appreciated the 80s a little bit more, I suppose, in my 20s. I got an appreciation and, I suppose, maybe an obsession with the 80s. Hence the reason why I do love and adore the 80s hour so much, and I hope you do too. Suzanne Vega still to come, and as promised, some Mr. on the way.
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0: 5 minutes to 4. Suzanne Vega, Luca. I'm laughing to myself here because Deirdre says, Hacky is my first cousin, Julie, so I can only imagine how that voice message ended and why you couldn't play it. Loving my favourite hour as always. I'm like, I could have played it up to the last sort of 2 seconds, but I wouldn't trust myself to pull down the fader in time. It was bold. It was bold. That's all I'll say. Mr. Mister, going to take us to the news.
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0: It also wraps up the 80s hour, which we will do again tomorrow between 3 and 4. We head to the news with Brona, and on the way in the next hour of the show, music to come from Bonnie Tyler, Coldplay, C-Match, the girl of the moment when it comes to Electric Picnic, and lots more. So we'll talk to you then.

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7: It's 4 o'clock. Good afternoon. I'm Brona Gately. Forsa members have voted unanimously in favour of industrial action in a dispute over pay. The union has accused the government of failing to put forward serious proposals to date. Forsa is the country's largest public service union, representing around 100,000 workers across the civil service, health and education sectors. General Secretary Kevin Callanan says strikes and other forms of industrial action are now a distinct possibility by the end of the month.
8: My sense of it is, obviously I don't want to preempt what our executive might decide tomorrow, but certainly we're looking at ranges of actions right across the public service in respect of Forsa members. I think we're probably talking in terms of the very end of the month before action would commence.
7: New Ross councillor Michael Sheehan says his new national role with Independent Ireland will give him an opportunity to highlight the issues facing people across County Wexford to a much wider audience. Councillor Sheehan has joined the party and has been appointed spokesperson on finance and enterprise. He says while his role will now have a national focus, he remains committed to representing people locally and standing up for the issues affecting his community. Speaking to Southeast Radio this afternoon, Councillor Sheehan says the move will allow him to bring Wexford's concerns to the national stage.
9: Since 1999, I've stood up for my community and stood up for the county. I've stood up for organisations across the board. We worked on the pensions for female workers who have been discriminated against government. We're working on the inheritance tax campaign. You know, the initiatives that I've started and doing, the food bank and all the work in the community, That's still going to be the same. So it's all about taking that argument and saying we can do it bigger and better with like-minded individuals across the country. I'll be working hard as an independent. That's not going to change. What is going to change is the opportunities that come before me now to explain onto a national audience the issues that people are facing in County Wexford.
7: A judge has ordered a mental health assessment be carried out on a teenage boy who's charged with a man's murder in County Tyrone. The 16-year-old is also charged with the attempted murder of the man's wife and daughter and a further charge of making threats to kill. The man was found dead in the Lisnahull Road area of Dungannon on Saturday. Rory McGee reports from Omagh Magistrates Court.
10: The teenager, who can't be named due to his age, spoke only to confirm that he understood the charges against him while he stood in the dock. A defence lawyer said there would be no bail application and that there were clear concerns in respect of the defendant's mental health. He was remanded in custody to appear at Dungannon Youth Court in 2 weeks' time.
7: Concerns are once again being raised about the lack of a firm timeline for the long-awaited primary care centre in Goree. The HSE confirmed earlier this year that a preferred site had been identified, with negotiations expected to conclude by the end of June. However, there has been no confirmation yet that the project has moved to the next stage. The centre has been in the pipeline for years, with the latest tender process already delayed following the collapse of a previous procurement process. Speaking about the situation on Morning Mix, Mick O'Callaghan says the centre is badly needed.
11: While the medical centres here do great work, they cannot do it without a huge building with proper car parking, proper facilities, and all the backup needed to run such a modern primary care centre. We don't have that. People are taking buses and taxis. They're going to Dublin. A walking friend of mine, he has to go back to Dublin to get a GP. And that's crazy. Another woman going down to Wexford to go to a dentist. It's hard to believe it. It happens. And people just have to get up off their rear ends and say, we need this now from our TDs and from our minister.
7: And education is being highlighted as one of the best ways to protect people, particularly older and vulnerable people, from falling victim to scams. Gardaí are warning people in County Wexford about a card courier scam where fraudsters pretend to be calling from a bank before arranging to collect a victim's bank card from their home. Sergeant Eddie Wild says the scam has already been reported here in Wexford, with criminals sometimes using personal information to make their calls sound genuine. He says knowing the warning signs and taking a moment to check before handing over any information or cards can help people prevent people from becoming victims.
12: Our best defence is to educate everyone. And I'm going to ask everyone there that's listening to have that conversation with older or vulnerable people. If people know that this may happen, it's an awful lot easier on them not to get distressed or worried when these things happen and to hang up and contact their local establishment. Nobody needs to see your pain. No person working in a shop or a pub or anything like that will worry at all about that. They'll actually probably be impressed by you doing it.
7: For all your local stories and more, visit southeastradio.ie. 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
7: It'll turn cloudier this afternoon with scattered outbreaks of rain and drizzle. Highest temperatures of 17 to 20 degrees.
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7: Starting with cricket, Ireland have taken their highest ever score against England in the first of their three-game, one-day international series. Gabby Lewis passed the 2,000-run mark in her one-day international cricket career before being bowled out by Izzy Wong. She leads the scoring for Ireland with 69 of their 244 runs, with Amy Hunter close behind on 62. The series forms part of the qualification process for the 2029 World Cup. To soccer, Newcastle United have signed Belgian winger Matthias Fernandes Pardo as they look to bolster their attacking options ahead of tonight's 11 p.m. transfer deadline. He makes the move from French side Lille, with the clubs agreeing a fee of around €60 million. Aston Villa have added two more bodies to their squad. England international Taylor Harwood-Bellis joins from Southampton in a deal worth around €35 million. Meanwhile, Ibrahim Mbaye has also made the move to Villa Park. He joins from PSG in a deal believed to be worth around €55 million. Enzo Fernandez appears to be one step closer to a move to Manchester City. It's understood Enzo Maresca's side have opened talks with Chelsea in a bid to bring the midfielder to the Etihad. He'd previously played under the Italian manager during his time at Stamford Bridge. To Gaelic Games, Pat Sullivan has been ratified as the new Cork Ladies football manager on a three-year term. It'll be the second time the Dungarvan native has taken the reins of the Rebels, leading them to a Division 1 title in 2019. Former Cork Jewel star Owen Cadogan has been named as part of the coaching ticket. And finally, in tennis, day three of the US Open is just getting underway. Fifth seed Flavio Cavoli is up against Francisco Kosmensatha, while Australian Open champion Elena Rybakina takes on home favourite Taya Frodin on the grandstand. That's your news and sport on Southeast Radio.

0: Noah Kahan, new music in the song is called Doors, and before that, classic Bonnie Tyler and Total Eclipse of the Heart. So saying a big hello to Jerry and to Rocky and New Ross, asking for a bit of Blondie, I think, so we'll do our best to get some Blondie on. A big hello to you if you have just tuned in, and happiest of Tuesdays. It's the 1st of September, the start of a brand new month. And yesterday was the start of a brand new voice detective, a brand new accent from somewhere in and around Wexford. So didn't go yesterday. We have put it up €10, which means it is €60 today. So well done to you all up till now taking part, and congratulations to the winners so far as well. Just talking about Battle of the Bangers, it is up on our Instagram and Facebook since a little bit earlier on this morning. So if you want to have a look at the songs that are battling it out against each other, and head to the poll there and click A or B, whichever song you want. If not, you can have to wait about a half an hour and I'll play them live on air for you. Requests and dedications also welcome, 087 373 7956, if you do want to get in touch.
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C-Mat and Euro Country. I would have loved to see her at Electric Picnic. Her performance looked amazing and loved the outfit as well. All about the Euro and the blue dress. It was lovely. What a performance she puts on as well. Chesney Hawkes before that and some Coldplay with A Sky Full of Stars. So again, if you want to listen to Battle of the Bangers, currently up on our socials, and I will play them out on air in about 15 minutes time or so. So Irish Music Month, celebrating some fantastic local artists, and every station around Ireland is been represented by some wonderful talent, and it's called a Local Hero Award, bringing local talent to the airwaves. So if you are an Irish artist, a part of a band making your own original music, or perhaps you know someone who deserves to be heard by a much bigger audience, then we want to hear from you. 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

0: 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Now, the closing date is this Sunday, the 6th of September, so get them in ASAP. 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
0: 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Paul Brady on the way. Some Snow Patrol in there too.
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7: We're having a little giggle. Yeah. Because I was just telling Lucinda about the first time I met Erasure. 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

0: Southeast Radio. 1981, plenty of Kim Wilde. Kids in America, wonderful homegrown music before that from Paul Brady and Nobody Knows. And again, double wham bam of homegrown music with Snow Patrol in there and Chasing Cars. So a name has come out for the voice detective. I have tried to call and I will call again, and I have popped a message, and I realised someone said to me one day, and I had tried to call them and it just went straight to engaged. So apparently, unless you have our number saved in your phone, it'll come across as spam, possibly. So then, you know, our scam or whatever, scam, spam, and it won't accept the call. So listen, if you know our number, just add it, Southeast Radio, so at least you'll know it'll be me calling you. So I will try that number again. And in the meantime, we'll do Battle of the Bangers in celebration of Cat's Eye, playing at the Three Arena tonight. They are in Battle of the Bangers, so it's all about the names.
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0: They all went on to have wonderful solo careers apart from being part of Destiny's Child. That taking us back to 2001 with Survivor. So, I don't know if you've seen Electric Picnic, you were at Electric Picnic, or you've seen all the socials, but fresh from his main stage set at Electric Picnic, Somber has announced outdoor shows in Dublin and Belfast for next summer. So the New York singer will play Malahide Castle Tuesday 15th of June next year, and Belsonic at Belfast Sormow Park Thursday the 17th of June. So yeah, the set on Friday included a surprise appearance by Noel and Mike Hogan of the Cranberries, who joined him for a performance of Zombie. If you didn't see that, we put a little montage together of the headline acts from Electric Picnic Friday, and they are up on our Facebook and Instagram, TikTok as well, I think. So an artist pre-sale begins at 10 a.m. on Wednesday the 2nd. That's tomorrow, with remaining tickets going on general sale at 10 a.m. on Friday the 4th of September. So I'm going to bring you Battle of the Bangers in just a moment's time, just to let you know some of the headlines on the way with the news at 5 with Rona Gately. Of course, the members have voted overwhelmingly in favour of industrial action in a dispute over pay. Also in the news on the way, Gardaí, who catch someone in possession of a small amount of drugs, can now refer them to health services rather than prosecuting them. And concerns are being raised again over the lack of a timeline for Gorey's long-awaited primary care centre. Those stories and more on the way. So here's a Battle of the Bangers again.
1: Battle of the Bangers.
0: Kind of a strange voting process today, I'd have to say. Looking at the results so far. So if you want to hear Cat's Eye Gabriella, text to WhatsApp A. You rather hear ABBA or Fernando? It's B. 0873 737 956. Whichever song wins will be the first song played out of the news at 5. Playing your Cat's Eye Gabriella in celebration of them playing tonight at the 3 Arena to a sold out concert.
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0: It's 5 o'clock. Good evening. I'm Brona Gately. 4SEM members working across the public sector have voted overwhelmingly in favour of industrial action in a dispute over pay. It's the latest union to back action. Barry White has more.
10: What I'm about to announce, I believe, is the largest ever strike ballot by a trade union in Ireland.
11: More than 64,000 4SEM members were balloted, with almost 97% voting in favour of industrial action, up to and including a full-scale strike. General Secretary Kevin Callanan announced the result at a press conference this afternoon.
10: Those voting in favour of the proposal for action up to and including full-scale strike action was 62,276, or a percentage of 96.6%.
11: A number of unions have now backed industrial action, accusing the government of failing to make a meaningful offer on public sector pay. Kevin Callanan says any action is unlikely to begin before the end of the month.
10: Certainly we're looking at ranges of actions right across the public service in respect of FORSA members. I think we're probably talking in terms of the very end of the month before action would commence.
11: FORSA is the country's largest public service union, representing around 100,000 workers across civil service, health and education.
12: New Ross councillor Michael Sheehan says his new national role with Independent Ireland will give him an opportunity to highlight the issues facing people across County Wexford to a much wider audience. Councillor Sheehan has joined the party and has been appointed spokesperson on finance and enterprise. He says while his role will now have a national focus, he remains committed to representing people locally and standing up for the issues affecting his community. Speaking to South East Radio this afternoon, Councillor Sheehan says the move will allow him to bring Wexford's concerns to the national stage.
13: Since 1999, I've stood up for my community and stood up for the county. I've stood up for organisations across the board. We worked on the pensions for female workers who have been discriminated against government. We're working on the inheritance tax campaign. You know, the initiatives that I've started and doing, the food bank and all the work in the community, that's still going to be the same. So it's all about taking that argument and saying we can do it bigger and better with like-minded individuals across the country. I'll be working hard as an independent. That's not going to change. What is going to change is the opportunities that come before me now to explain onto a national audience the issues that people are facing in County Wexford.
12: A judge has ordered a mental health assessment be carried out on a teenage boy who's charged with the man's murder in County Tyrone. The 16-year-old is also charged with the attempted murder of the man's wife and daughter and a further charge of making threats to kill. The man was found dead in the Lisnahull Road area of Dungannon on Saturday. Rory McGee reports from OMA Magistrates Court.
14: The teenager, who can't be named due to his age, spoke only to confirm that he understood the charges against him while he stood in the dock. A defence lawyer said there would be no bail application and that there were clear concerns in respect of the defendant's mental health. He was remanded in custody to appear at Dungannon Youth Court in 2 weeks' time.
12: Gardaí who catch someone in possession of a small amount of drugs can now refer them to health services rather than prosecuting them. It must be a person's first offence and they must admit to possession at the time. The Gardaí can decide to refer them to a practitioner if they believe there's no public interest in proceeding with the prosecution. HSE Clinical Lead for Addiction Services Eamon Keenan says that could become the difference for someone.
15: So in very many cases, it would be all that the person needs. It needs a brief intervention and they need to get advice. They need to learn more about the drug use, and then they can make an informed decision, and often that decision is not to use the substance anymore. So the brief intervention in itself may be enough.
12: Concerns are being raised again over the lack of a timeline for Gorey's long-awaited primary care centre. The HSE identified a preferred site earlier this year, but there's still no confirmation the project has moved forward. With Gorey's population growing and more homes being built every year, there are concerns healthcare services aren't keeping pace. Speaking on Morning Mix, Mick O'Callaghan says the centre is needed now more than ever.
16: But they said that a health centre was needed in Gorey in 2010. Population now has more than doubled in those intervening years. Where is the health centre? And they're completing 275 houses in 2026, 325 in 2027, and 350 in 2028. They're all going to need health centres. They're all going to need education. And it isn't there for them.
12: And finally, communications being highlighted as one of the best ways to protect people, particularly older and vulnerable people, from falling victim to scams. Gardaí are warning people in County Wexford about a card courier scam where fraudsters pretend to be calling from a bank before arranging to collect a victim's bank card from their home. Sergeant Eddie Wilde says knowing the warning signs and taking a moment to check before handing over any information or cards can help prevent people from becoming victims. He says the scam has already been reported in Wexford, with criminals sometimes using personal information to make their calls sound genuine.
17: The courier card has happened in Wexford, and we have one case in the country where in the nursing home, the person in the nursing home confided in staff what was going on, and the person was arrested as a result of that. So that just goes to show you, it's just about that communication piece. Don't have people isolated. Talk about all these things, because the more we talk about it, the stronger the community gets, and we're looking out for each other.
12: For all your local stories and more, visit southeastradio.ie. It's 6 minutes past five.
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12: Generally cloudy and dry for most at first tonight. However, cloud and rain will arrive overnight, turning heavy in places. Lowest temperatures of 12 to 15 degrees.
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12: Starting with cricket, Ireland have taken their highest ever score against England in the first of their three-game one-day international series. Gabby Lewis passed the 2,000-run mark in her one-day international cricket career before being bowled out by Izzy Wong. She leads the scoring for Ireland with 69 of their 244 runs, with Amy Hunter close behind on 62. The series forms part of the qualification process for the 2029 World Cup. To soccer, Newcastle United have signed Belgian winger Matheus Fernandes Pardo as they look to bolster their attacking options ahead of tonight's 11 p.m. transfer deadline. He makes the move from French side Lille, with the clubs agreeing a fee of around €60 million. Aston Villa have added two more bodies to their squad. England international Taylor Harwood-Bellis joins from Southampton in a deal worth around €35 million. Meanwhile, Ibrahim Mbai has also made the move to Villa Park. He joins from PSG in a deal believed to be worth around €55 million. Enzo Fernandez appears to be one step closer to a move to Manchester City. It's understood Enzo Maresca's side have opened talks with Chelsea in a bid to bring the midfielder to the Etihad. He previously played under the Italian manager during his time at Stamford Bridge. To Gaelic Games, Pat Sullivan has been ratified as the new Cork Ladies football manager on a three-year term. It'll be the second time the Dungarvan native has taken the reins at the Rebels, leading them to a Division 1 title in 2019. Former Cork Jewel star Owen Cadogan has been named as part of the coaching ticket. To tennis, day three of the US Open is just getting underway. Fifth seed Flavio Caboli is up against Francisco Comesana, while Australian Open champion Aline Rybakina takes on home favourite Taya Froden on the grandstand. That's your news and sport on Southeast Radio.
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0: Radio. So with it just approaching 10 minutes past 5, it's time to have a look and see how we got on with those votes and those polls. And looking for Cat's Eye, Gabriella, between Facebook, text and WhatsApp, we had Barbara Della Hunty, we had Christine Cody, Shane O'Brien looking for Cat's Eye. And again, a reminder that they do play the 3 Arena tonight up in Dublin. So fair play to you if you manage to get tickets for that. It's completely sold out. My little one turned around to me yesterday and she was like, look who's there, I'd love to go see him. Sold out, no chance, but do enjoy if you're heading there. Looking for Abba Fernando, Greg Williams, Ian Quigley, Mags, Deirdre, our own Phil Cawley was like, hey, Fernando all the way. And listen, if anyone knows music, it's got to be Phil Cawley, so I would trust the fact that they could win today. Gabriella on Instagram, a big hello to the Brazilian community in Wexford, thank you so much for voting. And Roach, Stephen Feely in there as well, and looking for Abba Fernando, hello to Eileen Murphy, Veronica Byrne, Becky O'Brien, Aidan Delaney, Will Anna Doyle, Ian Power and Marie O'Byrne Hamill, Adele Cullen Keane and Shauna Doyle. I'm telling you, you have great taste in music, but let's click this anyway and see.
19: Battle of the Bangers. Winner.
0: It was an obvious one. Once Phil Cawley tells you Abba Fernando's going to win, I'm going to believe that. So do enjoy. It's bringing us back to 1976. The success of winning Battle of the Bangers. It's Abba and Fernando on Feel Good Drive.

0: Southeast Radio, how adorable, back to 1992, John Cicada. It's such a chill tune, isn't it? Just another day. And of course, before that, Fernando and ABBA, winner of today's Battle of the Bangers. So fair play and well done to you all for picking that one over Cat's Eye, Gabriella. And apologies to anyone that wanted to hear Gabriella. But you listen, don't we play it on the playlist anyway? And again, if you are heading to the Three Arena, you're on the way by now. Hopefully you've brought us with you and we're halfway to Dublin and getting ready to go to a wonderful concert. Traffic and travel on the news. We still on the way. We still have our traffic jam throwback to come. It is Tuesday, so I like to do Tune It Tuesday. So I normally pick a male falsetto voice and we kind of work around that. So looking forward to bringing something very nice and different to you. And we'll be back next with music from Taylor Swift.
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1: Okay, having a look at the roads around Wexford and surrounding areas. To facilitate Ross Nimon 2026, there will be a temporary road closure, and that is this Thursday, the 3rd of September, from the Avenue Gorey from 11am to 4pm, and now diversions will be in place for that. There's also a temporary road closure on the L3027 Forth Commons in Wexford. That will begin Thursday, the 10th of September, right through to Tuesday, the 10th of November, so just be prepared for that. Now, alternative routes will be signed posted and local access will be facilitated. Ross Nimon 2026 Council car parks at the Civic Centre, the Avenue in Gorey, will be closed at 8pm Wednesday the 2nd of September to 6pm Thursday the 3rd of September. That is it for Southeast Radio's traffic and travel news. Back to the 80s with some John Farnham. This bringing us back to 1987. News headlines on the way with Abrona. Your job spot to come, and we do have our traffic jam throwback. I think you're going to like it today. We're actually heading right back to the 60s. A little tune on the way from the Beach Boys.

0: 1987. John Farnham, and You're the Voice. Trying to talk with chocolate. So Catherine came up a little while ago, and in reception they have a big snack box. Help yourself to all these chocolates. And I took a whisper, and then I took a second one. So I decided to eat a little bit there. It's lovely, don't get me wrong. Hey, snack boxes in work, loving it. Taylor Swift and Opalite in there as well. Still to come on the way, we have your job spot. And as I did say to you, news headlines on the way next with Brona. And we're heading back to the 60s for that traffic jam throwback.
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2: Thanks, Julie. Here are your headlines. FORSA members have voted overwhelmingly in favour of industrial action in a dispute over pay. New Ross councillor Michael Sheehan says his new national role with Independent Ireland will give him an opportunity to highlight the issues facing people across County Wexford to a much wider audience. And a judge has ordered a mental health assessment be carried out on a teenage boy who's charged with a man's murder in County Tyrone. And the weather generally cloudy and dry for most at first tonight. However, cloud and rain will arrive overnight, turning heavy in places. Lowest temperatures of 12 to 15 degrees.
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1: So let's do this then. It's bringing you back to 1964 today. We are doing Tune Up Tuesday, always looking at male falsetto singers in groups. And I think you will enjoy this next one. It's the Beach Boys and I Get Around on Southeast Radio.

0: 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That is Van the Man, Van Morrison, and Days Like This. Before that, some Harry Styles, American Girls, and today's traffic jam throwback. It was Tune Up Tuesday, so always liking to take an artist or a group known for their falsetto skills, especially if they are male. Beach Boys and I Get Around, bringing us back a classic 60s. Lots more of your favourites still to come between now and 6, including some music in there from Keane to Crow. We're back next with Dido.
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Feel Good Drive here on Southeast Radio, playing Keen to Crow and Little Dreaming. And before that, you had Dido and White Flag. So that is just about it from me. I'll be back again tomorrow. We will bring you The Voice Detective. It'll be up to €70. Battle of the Bangers, a brand new one on the way tomorrow. Tony Kehoe up next with the best of country and Irish. And a little later on, of course, the Christian Media Trust will look after you. You will have Adam in on the Late Zone. And a bit later tonight, if you did miss the morning mix this morning, we'll replay it for you just after midnight until 2 a.m. The night flight will take over from there. Train Drive By taking us to the news at 6 with Rona. I'll chat to you tomorrow.

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8: It's 6 o'clock. Good evening. I'm Brona Gately. FORSA members working across the public sector have voted overwhelmingly in favour of industrial action in a dispute over pay. It's the latest union to back action. Barry White has more.
9: What I'm about to announce, I believe, is the largest ever strike ballot by a trade union in Ireland.
10: More than 64,000 FORSA members were balloted, with almost 97% voting in favour of industrial action, up to and including a full-scale strike. General Secretary Kevin Callanan announced the result at a press conference this afternoon.
9: Those voting in favour of the proposal for action up to and including full-scale strike action was 62,276, or a percentage of 96.6%.
10: A number of unions have now backed industrial action, accusing the government of failing to make a meaningful offer on public sector pay. Kevin Callanan says any action is unlikely to begin before the end of the month.
9: Certainly we're looking at ranges of actions right across the public service in respect of FORSA members. I think we're probably talking in terms of the very end of the month before action would commence.
10: FORSA is the country's largest public service union, representing around 100,000 workers across civil service, health and education.
8: New Ross councillor Michael Sheehan says his new national role with Independent Ireland will give him an opportunity to highlight the issues facing people across County Wexford to a much wider audience. Councillor Sheehan has joined the party and has been appointed spokesperson on finance and enterprise. He says while his role will now have a national focus, he remains committed to representing people locally and standing up for the issues affecting his community. Speaking to Southeast Radio, the leader of Independent Ireland, Michael Collins, says the move will allow Sheehan to bring Wexford's concerns to the national stage.
11: Councillor Michael Sheen has been a man that delivered for the people of New Ross, and now we want him to look further beyond that, because I think he has the ability to deliver for the people of Wexford. This is an ideal opportunity for us to enter into the South East, and I've spent the last 2 months since it all broke up visiting communities, visiting constituencies, speaking to people, like-minded people like Michael. We have someone to deliver now for the people of Wexford that will focus in on the issues of Wexford, and Michael will be feeding that to us, and we'll be delivering that in Dáil Éireann until Michael, please God, will join us in the not-so-distant future.
8: Communications being highlighted as one of the best ways to protect people, particularly older and vulnerable people, from falling victim to scams. Gardaí are warning people in County Wexford about a card courier scam where fraudsters pretend to be calling from a bank before arranging to collect a victim's bank card from their home. Sergeant Eddie Wiles says knowing the warning signs and taking a moment to check before handing over any information or cards can help prevent people from becoming victims. He says the scam has already been reported in Wexford, with criminals sometimes using personal information to make their calls sound genuine.
12: The courier card has happened in Wexford, and we have one case in the country where in the nursing home, the person in the nursing home confided in staff what was going on, and the person was arrested as a result of that. So that just goes to show you, it's just about that communication piece. Don't have people isolated. Talk about all these things, because the more we talk about, the stronger the community gets and we're looking out for each other.
8: More employed young people are living with their parents than before COVID. Data from the National Youth Council has also found immigration by Irish citizens increased from around 13,000 annually before the financial crisis to 35,000 in 2025. Catherine Walsh from the NYC says younger people are worse off.
13: We look at our parents' generations and we've seen that they were able to achieve the traditional milestones that you'd associate with going into adulthood and transitions into adulthood, whether it be, you know, renting a home, affording to buy your own home, and moving out. And we're finding out that because young people don't have income adequacy, that, you know, rents are high, housing costs are high, it's very discouraging, it's very off-putting.
8: And concerns are being raised again over the lack of a timeline for Gorey's long-awaited primary care centre. The HSE identified a preferred site earlier this year, but there's still no confirmation the project has moved forward. With Gorey's population growing and more homes being built every year, there are concerns healthcare services aren't keeping pace. Speaking on Morning Mix, Mick O'Callaghan says the centre is needed now more than ever.
14: But they said that a health centre was needed in Gorey in 2010. Population now has more than doubled in those intervening years. Where is the health centre? And they're completing 275 houses in 2026, 325 in 27, and 350 in 2028. They're all going to need health centres. They're all going to need education. Yeah. And it isn't there for them.
8: For all your local stories and more, visit southeastradio.ie. It's 5 minutes past six.
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8: Allowing the price of fuel to go unchecked would have led to higher food prices, according to the Agriculture Minister. An excise cut to diesel, petrol and green diesel, which was due to be reversed from today, has been extended for 2 months following an emergency sitting of the Dáil on Friday. The government has been criticised for the measures, which cost over €400 million and were backed by around two-thirds of TDs. Minister Martin Hayden says the government has no control over when the war in the Middle East will end.
20: We obviously very much hope it will come to a resolution sooner rather than later and common sense will prevail. But what we do control is what's happening right now. And the interventions that we have the ability to do in the economy, because we've managed the economy well, mean that we can have these interventions to support people now. Our hope and desire very much is that a peaceful solution is found that would allow more normal trading activity to happen and energy prices return to a more normal level.
8: Meanwhile, the minister also says the US president's upcoming visit is an opportunity to discuss Irish concerns about the impact of the ongoing war in Iran. Donald Trump is due to visit Dublin and his resort in Doonbeg during the Irish Open golf tournament at the end of next week. Minister Martin Hayden says Ireland's large diaspora and soft power gives it a global diplomatic role.
20: That's why we should always keep talking, because we can, in a diplomatic way, highlight the impact that this war is having. It's having on American citizens and consumers the same as it is here in Ireland, and how we would very much like to see a resolution to that. And, you know, I've no doubt the Taoiseach and Tánaiste will take every opportunity to have engagement on those broader points.
8: And that's your farming news for now. More at the same time tomorrow. Southeast Radio has been informed of the following bereavements. Finn of Bunclody, Thomas Tom Finn, Cuarduff Kilmichael Bunclody. Beloved husband of Joan, father of Jimmy, Tommy, Anne and Eric. Brother of Nancy, Philomena, Margot, Huey, Patsy and the late Mary Bridie, Dennis and James. Reposing at Lennon's Funeral Home Bunclody today Tuesday until 7 p.m. Removal on Wednesday morning to the Church of St. Mary Magdalene Kilmichael for funeral mass at 11 a.m. Burial afterwards in Calvary Cemetery, Bunclody. House private, please. Morrissey of Glenmore. Kathleen Morrissey, Nee Power, Forrest Dulstown, Glenmore, County Kilkenny. Beloved wife of Davy, mother of Kevin, Martin, Carmel and Susan. Reposing in Doyle's funeral home, the old rectory, Rossbirkin, New Ross, today Tuesday, concluding with prayers at 7 p.m. funeral to arrive to St James's Church Glenmore on Wednesday for Requiem Mass at 11 a.m, burial afterwards in the adjoining cemetery. Miskela of Campoyle, Thomas, Tom Miskela, Stephen Street, County Kilkenny, and formerly of Ballinmona, Campoyle. Beloved son of the late Margaret and John, father of Stephen, Caroline and Mairead, brother of Jim, Bridie, Joe, Tess, and the late Dick and Sean. Reposing at Cooney's Funeral Home near Ross on Wednesday from 4 p.m. until 7 p.m. Removal on Thursday to St James's Church Horswood, arriving for Requiem Mass at 11 a.m. Burial afterwards in Ballycarrogue Cemetery. House strictly private, please. Family flowers only. Donations, if desired, to the South East Blood Bikes. Cahill of Carnew. Peggy Cahill, Ní Doran, Carnew, and formerly of Askamore Gorey. Beloved wife of the late Billy, daughter of the late Katie and Ned, mother of Mary, Karen, Sheila, sister of the late Paddy, Margot, John, Mary, Shamie, Eddie and Owen. Reposing at McCrae's Funeral Home, Carnew, on Wednesday from 4 p.m. until 8 p.m. with prayers at 7:45 p.m. Funeral Mass on Thursday at 11 a.m. in the Church of the Most Holy Rosary, Carnew. Burial afterwards in Tomacork Cemetery. Family flowers only, please. Donations, if desired, to Carnew Community Care. House private on Thursday, please. Rush of Arklow, Maura Rush, Ní O'Neill, Johnstown Lower, Arklow. Beloved wife of the late Christy, mother of Veronica, Oliver, Christopher, John and the late Kevin. Reposing at Murphy's Funeral Home, the Avenue Gorey, today Tuesday until 8 p.m. Removal from Murphy's Funeral Home on Wednesday at 10:15 a.m. to St David's Church, Johnstown, for Funeral Mass at 11 a.m. Burial afterwards in St Gabriel's Cemetery, Arklow. Family flowers only, please. Donations, if desired, to the Palliative Care Unit, St Vincent's Hospital. Roach of Arthurstown, Margaret Roach, Ní Caper, Arthurstown, New Ross, in her 95th year. Beloved wife of the late Jim, mother of Catherine, Jimmy, Dermot and Patrick. Funeral arriving to St James's Church, Ramsgrange, on Wednesday for reception prayers at 7:30 p.m. Funeral Mass on Thursday at 11 a.m. Burial afterwards in Ballyhack Cemetery. Coxdoyle of Bunclody, Maureen Coxdoyle, Ní Sweeney, Gertine, Bunclody. Beloved wife of William and the late Tom Cox. Mother of Concepta, Connie, Eugene and Declan. Sister of Pat and the late Liam. Reposing at Cavanagh's Funeral Home, Kiltealy Road, Bunclody, on Wednesday from 2 p.m. until 8 p.m. Removal from her residence on Thursday to the Church of the Most Holy Trinity, Bunclody, for Funeral Mass at 11 a.m. Burial afterwards in Calvary Cemetery, Bunclody. Family flowers only, donations, if desired, to St John's Community Hospital. Kerwin of Wexford, Brendan Kerwin, Glenville Road, Wexford. Beloved husband of Francis, father of Barry, Paula, Jane and Emma. Mother of Mary, Larry, Philip and the late Anne. Son of the late Jim and Eta. Reposing in his residence on Wednesday from 4 p.m. until 8 p.m. Funeral service in Wexford Christian Community Church, West Point Business Park, Clonard, on Thursday at 11 a.m. Burial afterwards in St Ivar Cemetery, Crosstown. Family flowers only, donations, if desired, to the Irish Cancer Society. 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

And a very good evening on a Tuesday, Southeast Radio's Country and Irish, with me, Tony Gahoe, with you until 8 o'clock. Charlie Lansborough kicking us off with Just Passing Through, and thanks to Julie. She'll be back tomorrow, the usual 3 to 6. And I'm with you till 8. Tammy Wynette is on the way, and Sean Cuddy as well. For you, Bridget, straight away, good evening on a Tuesday.

0: Matthew Crampsey and a recent single, and that's between a father and a son. Sean McGee and Ballyconnell Fair is on the way. Jimmy Buckley and hello to Noreen Tutty in Dungarvan. A little bit of a change in the weather, Noreen, and it's nearly always, for the last, I don't know how long, sunny Dungarvan in the sunny southeast. Little change, but still and all.
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0: Now that's Gerda Flynn and Beautiful City, Home by the Lee. Trudy Lawler's on the way with Word Gets Around, and also Dave Lawler. And it's
1: looking
0: for Patsy
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That's Declan Ernie and the Highway to Nowhere. And hello, Michelle Clancy, on your birthday coming up soon as well. And good to see you over the weekend. Frank McCaffrey is on the way. And also Eamon McCann at Southeast Radio on this Tuesday evening. Dick and Marion Phillips in Smallford in a tie saying hello to all their friends.

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And there's a combination, Jack Keown, Derek Ryan, and they got together recently for Plough On Paddy. The Mary Ellen Carter, I always say, strong song from the Barleycorn. And Gene Stewart is on the way too.

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We're going back way, way in time for Tommy Drennan brought that to us first in Ireland, but it was and is a song all about the promise and the dream, America, and Tom T. Hall, the storyteller himself, the man behind that. But that is Patrick Feeney's version of that. Gene Stewart, and I'll be there before the next teardrop falls. Richie Kavanagh's on the way, the 30th anniversary version of Aon Fochalella, and Chris Stapleton and Traveller out.

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That's Frank Ferry, the man who wrote it, and Tipperary, and that was In His Dreams. Yeah, Tipperary, In My Dreams, and that's from Frank. Now, Nan Furlong is on with Mission Impossible, speaking with Father Martin Pender on how creation reflects the glory of God. That's CMT on the way, and on the way then will be lots of good music for you right through the night here on Southeast Radio. Thank you for your company, and I will talk to you tomorrow.

Good evening and welcome to Mission Impossible, where we discuss matters of faith, belief and practical Christian living. With me in the studio is Father Martin Pender, a native of Clonard, a past pupil of the CBS, a priest of the Diocese of Stockholm, and has served in South Africa. This evening we are discussing creation and God's providence. Faith is our mission, which at times may seem mission impossible.

0: Good evening, Father Martin.
1: Good evening,
0: and
1: ma'am.
0: You're very welcome.
1: Thanks very much.
0: We're going to talk about creation and God's providence.
1: Absolutely. I think we won't get through this in one night now.
0: Hardly.
1: So I think we have to have a second go at this later, maybe next month as well.
0: Okay. Creation, Martin.
1: Yeah, I think a lot of people today are very much aware of creation. We have a lot of environmentalism and the environment here and the environment there and so on. But very few people know really what creation is. They speak about the environment, and rightly so. We need to look after what God has created. But creation itself is deeper than that. If you go back to the book of Genesis, for example, and here we have the creation story of how God creates the world. And in the Hebrew language, which is quite powerful here, the word used for create there can only be applied to God. And it means that God creates something out of nothing. That the only way I can compare it is, we might think we're very creative, and we could be, but we are creative with something that already is. Like a painter could get paint and brushes and a canvas and then create a beautiful painting, but he's using something that already is. Or a carpenter could be very creative in getting a piece of wood and designing the most beautiful furniture. He's not creating that in Hebrew thought. He is just using something that has already been created and giving it form.
0: Because the Jews believe that God created the world.
1: The world, and only he was created. Only he could create. Yes. That's the Jewish understanding.
0: Yes.
1: Because it's God's plan that when God created, he had a plan for what he created, and he created it out of nothing.
0: Would the Jewish and Christian religions be the only religions who believe that the world is created out of nothing?
1: Yes. Absolutely. Because the pagan gods, for example, they had no understanding of this. They thought creation was the playroom of the gods, like the Greek gods. You know, they
0: yes.
1: created when they were unhappy in their paradise. They did things on earth, you know, bad things and good things. But in the Jewish thought, God creates. And it's interesting, only God can create in Hebrew. The word is to create in Hebrew can only be applied to God. It can never be applied to a human being.
0: Because nobody else can create something out of nothing.
1: You can only create something out of something that already is.
0: Yes.
1: So this gives us a clue to understanding the creation of God. That God created the world to give it life, to give it existence, to call it into being, basically. Something that never was. God speaks and suddenly there is.
0: You're saying the world, Martin, but in actual fact it means the universe, doesn't
1: yes.
0: it?
1: Yes. Everything, that is.
0: Yes.
1: Because the name of God is quite interesting in the Hebrew language, is I am.
0: Yes.
1: God's name is to be, to exist. So God injects into his creation who he is. He injects life, existence into the entire universe. And therefore he creates it to reflect something of himself. So creation must be seen in the context of God, God's existence, God's essence, basically. So God is creating something to reflect him.
0: Now, the creation story, or Exodus,
1: yeah,
0: where, you know, we learned it was done in 7 days.
1: Sure.
0: Days are not 24 hours.
1: Not at all. Not at all. It's quite interesting. Again, I have to go back to the Hebrew language here. In the Hebrew language, the account of the 7 days of creation is a powerful text, because in Hebrew, the word to have a covenant, that deep relationship, is to seven yourself.
0: Because seven was a very important number, yeah, then,
1: exactly.
0: Wasn't it?
1: And even the word seven in English, the English seven comes from Hebrew, shevach. That's how we get seven in English. So what basically happens in the book of Genesis is that God enters into a covenant with his creation. So the whole of creation reflects God so much that he enters into that deep, deep relationship with his creation. And that's what the book of Genesis means by the 7 days. The 6 days of active participation, God working. And then on the seventh day of rest and thanksgiving and adoration for what God has done.
0: Yes.
1: That's in the Hebrew language, that is to seven yourself. So in Hebrew it says God sevened himself when he created the world in 7 days. he enters into a covenant, a relationship with everything that is, not just with human beings, but the entire cosmos, the entire universe is in relationship with God.
0: Now, Martin, scientists who talk about evolution, that's not really contradicting the Genesis story, is
1: it? Not really at all, because evolution is a development of something that already is.
0: Yes.
1: And we're not speaking about something that already is, except God. We're speaking about the God who is, who creates out of nothing. And even scientists will tell you that nothing comes from nothing. And even the Big Bang theory doesn't qualify here, because a Big Bang theory means basically that molecules collided. But they must have existed in order to
0: collide.
1: Somebody
0: must have made the collision.
1: Exactly. They didn't just happen to be there.
0: Mm-hmm.
1: So even the Big Bang theory is not in contradiction to Christian faith. But what we do say is that it is God who is in control of that creation. It doesn't happen randomly.
0: Yes.
1: It's not like suddenly atoms decide to collide, and then this happens and that happens and this happens. God is still in control of his creation, and his providence guides it.
0: And evolution would have taken millions and millions of years, of course,
1: of development.
0: Starting at the very basic and working right up to man.
1: Exactly. There's nothing wrong with the theory of evolution, unless you think that certain things just happened out of a slump, like there's no thought behind it. That is not Christian. It's not biblical at all. Because God creates, and he has a plan for his creation. And how that creation developed bit by bit, the scientists can deal with that bit. But what we need to deal with is that creation itself is in accordance to God's plan and God's providence. And we tend to forget that God is still embracing the entire cosmos.
0: That creation is ongoing, then,
1: ongoing,
0: you're saying,
1: yes.
0: Is it?
1: And we participate in that creation.
0: Yes.
1: So if you take a very good example for this, is the creation of life, human life. All of us are made in the image and likeness of God. But the love of man and woman participate in the love of God, and that participation in the love of God gives life, children. So in that way, we are participating in what God did at the beginning of time when he created. We become co-creators with God.
0: But then, Martin, where did it go wrong? Where was the fall?
1: Yeah, the fall, you see, this is the thing, another thing which people tend to forget. We are in a fallen nature. Our nature is fallen because of what we call the original sin.
0: Yes. You know?
1: But the fallen nature that we have is still fallen. It's not completely perfect yet. Even though Christ took on our human nature, he died in our human body, he rose in a human body, and he is perfect. But our human body, we are not perfect. We are still fallen until the end of time. When John in the book of the Apocalypse tells us there'll be a new creation, when Jesus will come and take the present creation and perfect it and hand it over to the Father as a perfect gift, a perfect act of thanksgiving. So we need to understand that we are living as fallen people. And that means we are not perfect in ourselves. There are going to be traces of the evil in the world because of the original sin. That is going to have an impact on how we behave. And it does have an impact. And we have seen it in the world with evil, so much evil in our world, all because of our human nature, which has fallen.
0: And the earth itself is flawed too, isn't
1: Absolutely.
0: It?
1: Absolutely. And what we're seeing, here I would contradict the environmentalists. What we are experiencing with the climate, so-called climate change, is not 100% man-made, I would say. We have contributed to it, absolutely, beyond any doubt. But it is creation itself rebelling against our rejection of God. Because as I go back to the beginning of creation, all of us, everything that is, the whole of the cosmos and us as individuals created in the image and likeness of God, we have that intimate relationship to God, and everything is to reflect it. So when we as human beings reflect sin, reflect evil, the cosmos rebels.
0: It's an upheaval then.
1: Yes, it's an upheaval. And that upheaval is a reminder to us to get back to basics.
0: Okay.
1: And it's a reminder that God creates even out of that upheaval. So you read, for example, in the Gospels, when Jesus died on the cross, which was the biggest sin ever created, man killing God, deicide we call it in theology. What happened? The big earthquake. And the darkness comes. The temple veil is ripped.
0: Yes.
1: It's a new beginning. That with the death of Jesus, now a new beginning comes. God destroys the old creation, and now the new creation comes into existence through Jesus.
0: I think it's time for your first piece of music, Martin.
1: Sure, no problem. Let's listen to All Things Bright and Beautiful.

0: angels, Martin.
1: Mm-hmm.
0: Did God create the angels?
1: Yes, absolutely. Angels, oh, I tell you, it's become so popular nowadays with angels. You know?
0: Yes, and angel readings.
1: Angels, and they don't understand what an angel is. And we even use the expression, oh, you're an angel. If you do something nice for somebody, oh, you're an angel, or you're heaven sent, or whatever.
0: Yes.
1: Well, I have read some of the books that these people are saying to people and have written. And they're saying stupid things, like some people become angels after they die. That is a load of absolute...
0: That's impossible, isn't it?
1: Is. Load of tripe, my mum used to say. Tripe. I used to hate tripe. My mum used to make it, and the smell of it in the kitchen alone caused me to walk out. But that is what it is. It's a load of tripe. You cannot change your nature. God created angels, and he created human beings. The angels were created as messengers of God. To create angels, again, in God's providence, he had a plan for them. So those angels were there to worship him and to give him glory in heaven and to reflect his glory, and then to be messengers to help us as we journey through life.
0: They are spiritual beings.
1: Absolutely, no physical. They're not physical. Yes. They're spiritual beings, but they can take on physical form because they're not bound by time and space.
0: Yes. So they can appear as physical.
1: Yes, even Satan now, he can appear as an angel of light. He can fool people by coming to them as a bright angel. And he was a bright angel. His name was?
0: The brightest of the bright.
1: Lucifer, the carrier of light.
0: Yes.
1: So he can still fool people by taking on that form. And therefore, people have to be careful if they're going to angelic readings. Because the devil can easily be an angel of light to these people and fool people.
0: When angels were sent as messengers, Martin, do you think they were sent as in human form?
1: Sometimes they have been.
0: Yes.
1: Because the Bible tells us so. Like people experiencing other, what they thought were people, while in reality they were angels, who communicated the will of God. So we have the story as well that angels spoke in dreams.
0: Like St. Joseph.
1: So angels communicated in dreams, but they also can take on physical form to speak to us humans.
0: I wonder if they do now, Martin.
1: Well, I think they do. Because maybe in ways we don't even imagine.
0: Yes.
1: But God is not limited in how he saves us. And I can guarantee you that God will do everything to save every single soul, everything in his power. And if that means putting a so-called person, at least what we experience as a person, but in reality is an angel, that person in our way to guide us correctly or whatever, yes, God will do that. And at the end of time, when we die, the end of our physical time, our earthly time, I should say, the angels will carry us to the bosom of God. And we say this every time we celebrate the liturgy.
0: Yeah.
1: May angels carry you to the bosom of Abraham. We read in the funeral liturgy. So the angels carry us to God, to the embrace of God, basically. And angels also have the function, we spoke about a long time ago now, I think it was, about guardian angels who guide us and protect us as we go through life.
0: The idea of a guardian angel when you were a child, I think, was very comforting. Martin.
1: Absolutely, and it's a beautiful thought.
0: Yes.
1: And it is true that we have guardian angels, and those angels are there to protect us. And we need to have a dialogue with those guardian angels, and we need to speak to them. So praying, O angel of God, my guardian dear, which children learn, they don't know it now, unfortunately.
0: Yes. Yeah.
1: Well, maybe some know because their parents have taught them. That's good. But to say a prayer to your guardian angel.
0: Or even for parents to say it for their children, to their children's guardian angel.
1: Can also be.
0: Now, some children would need three guardian angels, wouldn't they?
1: Absolutely. I remember the story of this little girl who wouldn't pray the prayer to her guardian angel because she wasn't very happy with God, because things were happening to her in her life. And one evening, the mother went into the bedroom to pray a night prayer with her little daughter. And the little girl said, now we'll pray. And the mum said, what do you want to pray about? And she says, broccoli. And the mother said, broccoli? Yes, because the priest told us we are to pray for our enemies and the things we hate. So she prayed for broccoli.
0: For broccoli.
1: So in the simple mind or the simplicity of children, there's also a truth there, you know. But children need to learn to contact, pray, and have a relationship with their guardian angel. Because the guardian angel is our special protector against the onslaught of evil. So that our fallen human nature will not always have the upper hand.
0: You say children, but adults too, Martin.
1: Yes, they probably need it more than children do. To pray to their guardian angel so that the fallen nature will not be the dominant nature.
0: Yes.
1: That when they act, or when they think, how they behave. And that thing, as insight, is forgotten. And it's very seldom spoken about in our modern religion.
0: Yes.
1: It's seen as old-fashioned and not relevant. Well, I tell you one thing, it is very much relevant.
0: Would you like to introduce your last piece of music?
1: Absolutely. I spoke about how creation reflects the glory of God.
0: Yes.
1: So let's listen to All Creatures of Our God and King.
0: Thank you very much, Martin.
1: That's thanks, very Nan, very much. Thank you.
0: And thanks to Patricia on Sound and to the Christian Media Trust and Southeast Radio.

0: Stella Lefty taking us on a trip to Boston and the Verve with Bittersweet Symphony. It is the Late Zone on Southeast Radio. How are you doing? It's Adam C. I'm with you until midnight tonight. And speaking of Boston, myself and my sister watched, is it The Departed? I can't remember what it is. It's the one that features Leonardo DiCaprio, Matt Damon, Mark Wahlberg, like huge names. I only watched it last night and I did not... I struggled to sleep. It was the kind of the last thing to do right before bed. There was maybe half an hour before bed. And like, I won't spoil anything. I won't say anything. You don't need to turn it down or tune away. Like, a great movie. Can't recommend it enough. Quite adult, but a fantastic movie. Anybody who has seen it, you know exactly what I'm talking about. And no doubt it's like, you've only seen it now. Yes, I have. I'm very slow to these things. But what a movie, and so much so that it activated my brain. I struggled so much to sleep last night. I kept thinking of the plot, Leonardo DiCaprio's character. It just would not stop flowing into my brain. My brain would not shut off. And that is a sign of a very engaging piece of content. So if you haven't seen it, go check out The Departed right now. We're going to throw it over to Justin Timberlake next. We can't stop the feeling on The Late Zone.
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0: Rachel Grace, Cry Me an Ocean on Southeast Radio. Shanice, she loves your smile. And Justin Timberlake, he just can't stop the feeling here on The Late Zone. Next up, we're going to keep that feeling going with Kygo and Higher Love.
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0: Manic Street Preachers, you stole the sun from my heart on Southeast Radio. The great Mullingar Irish talent of Niall Horan and Slow Hands. The Police, one of the best drummers in the world, wrapped around your finger. And Kygo was singing all about higher love here on The Late Zone. And here's a very fun fact for you that I did not know. Scotland's national animal is the unicorn. Pretty cool, right? Pretty cool. Next up on Southeast Radio, just wanted to drop that bit of nuggets. I discovered it online and I was like, that's kind of cool. Natalie Imbruglia with Torn.
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Fight Me. Daft Punk and Pharrell Williams with Get Lucky off Random Access Memories. That album is so, so good. If you haven't had a chance to listen to it, get it into your system. Natalie Imbruglia with Torn right now. Here's a real classic. Here's Bob Marley with One Love, bringing you up to the top of the first hour of your Late Zone. I'm going to be staying with you here on the Late Zone until midnight tonight, so keep it here on Southeast Radio if you want more of the good stuff.

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1: Mumford & Sons alongside the Irish talent that surprised hundreds and thousands of people at the Mumford & Sons concert by walking on the stage. Hozier, Rubber Band Man here on Southeast Radio. Taylor Swift's I Knew It, I Knew You. And Chicago, hard to say I'm sorry. I'm Adam C. We have another hour and 45-ish minutes left of your Tuesday night here. So you're spending it right here on Southeast Radio. We're going to be giving you the tunes. We're going to be giving you the bops. What a segue, what a tease for what could be next from Westlife. You shall find out next.
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1: Ed Sheeran building a Lego house here on Southeast Radio. That just got me thinking, did Lego ever get money for Ed Sheeran saying this? I wonder, is it kind of like McDonald's, where every time you said it in a song back in the 80s, you got like a dollar every single time that you said McDonald's? Curious. Westlife, bop, bop, baby. And that also got me thinking a little bit further. So recently I was over at the Dublin Maker event that took place in Dublin a couple of weeks ago. And there were these kids there and they were building like a Lego, and it just looked very, very cool. They're doing creative 3D printing and stuff, but they were also big Lego fans. And I have a friend who works in the Lego company over in Denmark. I was telling them about this and they were like, oh, will you send them our little CV, in a sense, you know, our little bills, our little things. And I was like, yeah, absolutely. So I took a picture of their QR code and then sent it to my friend, followed by a voice note saying like, am I just so not with the kids that I sent you a QR code picture rather than sending you the link from the QR code? So anyway, I'm 33, but there's definitely times where you realize I'm getting older. Next up on Southeast Radio, it's Coldplay with Talk on The Late Zone.
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0: Working up a sweat. Oh, on Southeast Radio at about 20 to 11 here on the Late Zone. It's Bruno Mars, I Just Might. John Cougar Mellencamp with Jack and Diane. That don't impress me much tonight. Twain and Coldplay with Talk. Well, I've done a lot of talking here in this hour, so let's keep it going into some more music. Next, it's Sean Mullins.
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It's kinda like Nashville.

Dermot Kennedy turnstile on the Late Zone. And only recently I went through a turnstile, but it was one of those automatic ones, like when you scan your little ticket to get through, it turns. And that's really off-putting. Like, now you kind of have to judge which turnstile is the ones that are automatic, because you're just kind of standing there. The next thing you know, you get a nice little tap on the butt to, like, you know, really push you forward there. God forbid you're, like, going to get whacked in the head or something, or in the tailbone, or worse, if you know what I'm talking about, if you're at a certain height. Anyway, it's Adam C on Southeast Radio. Here's Clean Bandit with Zara Larsson with that sweet symphony, taking us up to the top of our 10 o'clock hour. And then your jukebox hour, the Late Zone, kicks in all the way until midnight from 11.

lads, just call her wonderful. Do you know what I'm saying? That's Olivia Dean with Man I Need on Southeast Radio. I'm Bruce Springsteen, Dancing in the Dark, starting off our jukebox hour of the Late Zone. It's about 11:15. We're going on the whale to midnight here. And next up is Britney Spears. She's doing it one more time, baby.

The third single of her self-titled album, Madonna, back in 83. That's Holiday, a real tune from her. We had Bon Jovi with another tune, Wanted Dead or Alive, and Britney Spears' Baby One More Time. It's your Jukebox Hour of the Late Zone. 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

I'll never forget in 2006 when TikTok released this tune, Patience, because I was still kind of growing up in a sense. I was a teen and I didn't ever really realize the discography of Take That and how vast that ocean was. Like, I was like, oh yeah, that's Take That. And then I heard another Take That song and I was like, that's not them. And then sure enough, that continued well into my late 20s, let me tell you. We had Katy Perry, Hot and Cold, Cat's Eye, Gabriella, and Razor Light America. It is your Jukebox Hour, the late zone. 20 minutes left of your Tuesday night. Let's spend it right. Next with Harry Styles.

86 of the album that I so desperately need to listen to. It's Four. And it is Southeast Radio Tutu. That's Huey Lewis in the news. Stuck with you. Jennifer Lopez, Waiting for Tonight, and Harry Styles, As It Was. I've been Adam C. I'll be waiting for you tomorrow night here on Southeast Radio for your midweek edition, your hump day edition of The Late Zone. In the meantime, here's Tiffany. I think we're alone now. I'll chat to you tomorrow night from 9 on Southeast Radio. 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
2: At midnight, good evening, I'm Tina Gates. FORSA's national executive meets tomorrow morning after tens of thousands of its members backed industrial action in a dispute over public sector pay. FORSA is the country's largest public service union, representing around 100,000 workers across the civil service, health and education sectors. General Secretary Kevin Callanan says the result leaves the government in no doubt about the strength of feeling among workers.
3: What I'm about to announce, I believe, is the largest ever strike ballot by a trade union in Ireland. Our national executive authorised a ballot of public service members following an assessment that there wasn't the basis for, or sufficient basis for, talks to proceed in relation to a new public service agreement.
2: Foreign Affairs Minister Helen McEntee has condemned an attempted drone attack at Leipzig Airport, which Germany has blamed on Russia. She says it's part of a growing pattern of Russian hybrid attacks aimed at weakening European support for Ukraine. The issue will now be raised at tomorrow's meeting of EU foreign ministers in Druids Glen, where Minister McEntee will host her German counterpart and other European ministers. Two Irish citizens remain among thousands of people still missing following the devastating floods in Nepal. Rescue operations are continuing across the Himalaya, with the Nepalese army saying 119 people were flown to safety today. More than 1,000 people have died in the disaster. Reporter John Sparks has been travelling with crews involved in the rescue effort.
4: Below us, we've seen search and rescue workers looking for bodies, pulling them out of the mud. There are also people here who need help. Helicopters are bringing in supplies, but they're also taking people out.
2: People who are caught with small amounts of drugs in their possession may be referred to addiction services in future. The Department of Health has announced a new scheme open to first-time offenders only. Junior Minister Jennifer Manann O'Connor says it's about giving people an opportunity to escape addiction.
5: Well, they will be assessed through a SARA practitioner, and what will happen is then they will decide if they need to go for counselling, maybe they need to look at other different services, but they will be assessed. And it will be optional, like that person will have to decide themselves to take this health-led approach. But the services will depend on when they're assessed what services they need.
2: The government's being urged to continue incentives for drivers to buy electric vehicles. They're a key factor in driving new EV registrations, according to the Society of the Irish Motor Industry. Director General Brian Cook says government incentives are important to encourage drivers to make the switch.
6: Yeah, they are. And if you look at some of the other factors, they're outside the government's control. The international volatility is not within their control, but their incentive policy is within their control. So they have ambitious targets. And if we want to get closer and closer to those targets, they really need to continue those supports. Budget 2027 is only a matter of weeks away now. And I think it will be hugely positive for the industry in their key selling period between October and December for the 271 registration plate, that the government announced extension of those incentives.
2: The National Transport Authority looks set to ease restrictions around cats and dogs travelling on public transport. The NTA's John O'Flynn says the response from a public consultation was highly positive towards allowing pets on trains, buses and the Lewis.
7: Larger dogs, for example, that don't threaten the safety of other passengers, if they're on a lead and a muzzle, they may be allowed. Smaller dogs, cats and other animals, again, if they're in control of their owner, that they may be allowed on board as well. So for a lot of services, this is already the case, but we want to make that more consistent across the TFI network.
2: And that's your latest news update at 4 minutes past midnight.
8: And in sport, the British transfer window has officially shut. Manchester City were among the teams to confirm a late signing, with Illiman Ndiaye moving from Everton for €76 million. They've also agreed a deal with Chelsea to sign Enzo Fernandez for a record equaling €146 million. However, that's yet to be made official by the club. Irish defender Aaron Cashin has returned to Derby County. He played for the Rams for 4 years before departing for Brighton and Hove Albion. He's now set to return to his former side on a season-long loan. Ireland have been defeated in their opening one-day international series clash with England. That's despite setting a record high score against the hosts in Leicester, who won by 6 wickets. England chase Ireland's 281 runs, setting their own record in the process, helped in part by a century from Maya Bouchier. Meanwhile, a tally of 69 from Ireland captain Gabby Lewis saw her pass the 2,000 run mark in ODI cricket. Katie Taylor says she's not sure what to expect from her last walkout as a professional boxer. She's set to call time in her career this Saturday night when she takes on unbeaten French fighter Flora Pili at Croke Park. The Bray bomber admits it may be difficult to contain her emotions, knowing her career will finally come to an end.
9: It's actually hard to prepare yourself for a moment like this, because I've never obviously have experienced that, walking down in front of 80,000 people, hearing the ole ole ole is one last time, seeing the tricolours around the place. I'm not sure how I'm going to feel, but I'm praying that God will give me what it takes to actually control my emotions on the night.
8: Galopin Deschamps is being remembered as a fabulous horse following his death just 5 days after he was retired. He'd been due to move on to an eventing career under the tutelage of Ruby Walsh's daughter, but suffered a fatal injury. And in tennis, American Taylor Fritz secured a straight sets win over his compatriot Darwin Blanche at the US Open. Elsewhere, Flavio Caboli avoided a scare as he took 3 sets in a row to get past Francisco Comesana, while Australian Open champion Elena Rybakina has beaten home player Thea Frodon in straight sets. That's your news and sport. I'm David Seagrave. It's 6 minutes past the hour.
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11: Good morning to you. On this, the 1st of September, a lovely sunny day here in the sunny southeast. Hope we find you in good form. Our thanks as always to Phil. He'll be back with you at the Jumbo Breakfast Show tomorrow just after 7. What have we got lined up in your Morning Mix today? Well, first of all, let me just remind you the best way to contact the show. Catherine is taking the calls on 053 914-5222. Or if you want to raise an issue that you'd like us to address, by all means, contact us on 087-373-7956, our text line number, and WhatsApp, which is open to you in association with the Great Wexford Company, Doyle's Garage, Cortown and Enniscorthy, your main MG dealer for County Wexford. By the way, we continue our travels around the county. We're not too far from where the studio of Southeast Radio is based. We're heading across the water to a brilliant part, the home of the Guinness Book of Records and All-Ireland Champions in Drama, and very close to Shelmaliers territory as well. We'll be heading to Castlebridge for a special outside broadcast tomorrow morning, just after 10. But on today's show, one man's view of living in urban Wexford, the changing landscape. We're going to talk to Mick O'Callaghan in just a second. Now, also very much hot on the news today is the accommodation recognition payment paid to people who provide accommodation to Ukrainians. It's being cut from €600 to €400 per property per month. What is the likely impact of this going to be? In the second hour of the show, we'll be joined by the legendary Larry O'Gorman, because this week sees the 30th anniversary of Wexford's last success in the McCarthy Cup, the All-Ireland Championship, when we defeated Limerick in a never forgotten day. And Larry, Hurler of the Year for 96, will be joining me in association with Beko, who are also champions of hurling, champions of sport. We'll hear more about them as well a little bit later on too. And also the second hour, we're going to link in with one of Ireland's biggest social media sensations, Garan Noom, as he takes things to another level. That comment line again, 053 914 5222. As first off, I'm joined by Mick O'Callaghan. Good morning to you, Mick. How are you?
12: Good morning, Alan. How are you?
11: Look, Mick, it's great, and I really welcome our listeners contacting us by WhatsApp or by phone or by email or by social media. But in a busy day yesterday, as I headed back into the office after the show, your article jumped out at me. And it started with, "I've been living on the East Coast since arriving from Kerry in 1967. And during those years, I've noticed huge increases in population." And then it goes into great details about your recollections of coming to Wexford. I'd love you to share some of those thoughts with us, Mick. So first of all, what brought you to Wexford in the first place?
12: I went off teaching in Arklow, became a teacher in Arklow Boys National School, and then became principal of Temperaney. And then I, busy life, moved down here to Goree and got married and settled down here in Goree.
11: And your memories are wonderful memories. Would you like to share some about getting the haircut in Halfords and meeting Michael Lacy?
12: I suppose going into Halford, Noel Halford, you know, that was so special there. Noel would be inside in the kitchen. He might go in and have a cup of tea or have a fish, finishing supper. And it was a very relaxed arrangement, and he came out totally nonplussed to cut your hair. Lovely man, and then his son Sean continued afterwards. You know, they're there since 1923.
11: Yeah.
12: And then, of course, going down to Joe Fundress, when my father...
11: Don't neglect to mention Miley Doyle, please.
12: Oh, I won't. I know Miley well. I write Miley fairly well. And I wrote a piece about him last week there when he was picked out as one of the 100 best little shops in Ireland. Yeah. And John has continued that great tradition of Miley.
11: Yeah.
12: I had a close connection with Miley because Miley was going to Kerry every year for his holidays. And he'd go down to the stall races, and he just was interested in the racing and the bingo.
11: Yes.
12: And he never took part in any of the drinking sessions. And every time I went downtown, I had to recall all those Kerry footballers that he knew so well, like, you know. Mm. And he was a gentleman, as is his son John, continued that great tradition.
11: It's a very nostalgic. It was like reading an episode from the Ireland Zone, by the way. In fact, I might forward it on to the editor and let him know about this article, because I'm sure the Ireland Zone might pick up on it. But there's more than just reminiscences on this, and I'll get into the core of that in a moment. And the reason what I'm doing is just setting the scene about those memories. You talk about being sick a few times and being able to go into a waiting room in Doherty's. I mean, these are changing times. Now you have to book nearly 2 weeks in advance, don't you? For any doctor.
12: While I was waiting there, I was reading the paper there, the Minister of Health this morning, she says, we now have 991,000 on a waiting list, and it's heading for 1 million and growing. That's something. Well, when I came here, I remember going into a doctor's in Charleroi, and Dr. Connell, the father, was there. And you go into the left, so you went down around the hall or went upstairs, and there was great banter, you know, people spoke about hurling and football and all the things that were going on. Yeah. Notice it's so different. You go in there, you make an appointment, as you rightly say, Alan, 2 or 3 weeks in advance. You go into waiting room, and everyone is there staring at their phones, actively avoiding each other's contact. You know, it's a change time. And while I'm not giving out about, you know, we have a few excellent medical centres here in Goria, three of them, and they're doing great work, but we need urgently a medical centre, a centre to deal with all the issues that are coming up.
11: Yeah, did you mention Lara Murphy with the petrol pumps in the main street of Goran?
12: Oh yeah, Lara Murphy they're related to my wife, and they were a great spot, like, you know. And the petrol pumps out in the street there, yeah. And that traditional restaurant that's there now, more than the chips now, you have a lovely welcoming place where it's full every day of people from all over, and they go in and they're made so welcome inside there.
11: Yeah.
12: By the staff, they're absolutely, Liz and those on staff are absolutely excellent. They continue that great tradition of welcoming places, which Gorey is. It's a lovely place to live, I must say.
11: Okay. You now want to look at the changing face and what you would like to see. So what are the areas that concern you? Because, I mean, you're talking about just this one pocket, and it's perhaps the most thriving town in the county as we speak.
12: It is.
11: But you have concerns. What are your concerns, Vic?
12: The concern is that there's no proper medical centre, there's no proper health centre like we have in Enniscorthy or Arklow. Mm. You know, I'm up in Arklow fairly often, and I see that centre there. It's a huge building, providing about 45 to 50 different services there. Go down to Enniscorthy and they have the same thing here. And here in Gorey, we just don't have it. If you just take one small area there, I was talking to a friend of mine who's involved in this area, the Child and Adolescent Mental Health Centre. There's no building available in Gorey. And there's a fully operational team working and sharing out of Enniscorthy. That's quite not good enough in the era we live in, I suppose, when we have so much, because Gorey is buzzing with money and buzzing with shops. We have more vape shops and chip shops and nail bars like every town in Ireland. People seem to have given up cutting their nails. They're all at home now.
11: But the funny thing about it is if the nail bars are successful, I suppose that is because the demand is there for them. And you can't,
12: Demand is there for them, yeah.
11: And I mean, I hear criticisms of nail bars, but then I say to myself, well, sure, if people are using their innovation and people like going to these nail bars, it's like this, Mick. They wouldn't stay open if they hadn't got customers.
12: You know, I was talking to a friend of mine yesterday, and I was telling her about the nails. I said, I cut my own nails. And she said, you what? I ain't going to a nail bar at this stage of my life.
11: If you were given a voucher to go to a nail bar, would you go, Mick?
12: I suppose I would.
11: There you are.
12: But it shouldn't be at the same priority as finding a proper primary care centre, you know.
11: You gave me two wonderful examples, Mick, of friends of yours, one with a heart condition, and then another friend who has to bring a child and has to go to Enniscorthy for an assessment. Now, in a thriving area like Gorey, and I mean, there are politicians who constantly tell me that they're doing this, that and the other for the special service that you're talking about there. But where is it? I mean, when does the dialogue stop and when does the action take place? When do people in Goree get the primary care centre? I mean, they've three sitting TDs in that area, haven't they? Three sitting TDs. What are they doing about it?
12: I looked at the area there, you know, and I looked at the back to 2010. And, you know, we needed a health centre then. And then it waffled on until 2024 when the whole thing collapsed. And the statement issued, I went to somebody getting this, statement issued on the 24th of July by the National Director of the Cabinet of States and HSE said, the tender process was advertised from the e-tenders and the tenders returned in 2026, no month. Return tenders have been evaluated, this project now progressing through internal review and approval process culminating in HSE board approval subject to... That's waffle. There's no date, there's no we hope to have it started by 2020. We're going to send letters to all the developers, successful and unsuccessful, in accordance with procurement.
11: Let's not neglect the core of your article. You say, I remember reading in the Goree Guardian many years ago, 2010, that we were going to get a primary care centre. 16 years have elapsed and not a sod has turned on the centre. So you're going to get a lot of support from people within the Goree area for this. And they are going to ask the sitting politicians, what are you doing about it?
12: What are you doing about it? It just seems, you know, when you see, you probably know the one there in Enniscorthy, you know the one in Arklow. They're fantastic centres, do great work. And while the medical centres here do great work, they cannot do it without a huge building with proper car parking, proper facilities, and all the backup needed to run such a modern primary care centre. We don't have that. You know, people are taking buses and taxis. They're going to Dublin. A walking friend of mine has to go back to Dublin to get a GP. And that's crazy. Another woman going down to Wexford to go to a dentist.
11: Yeah.
12: That's, you know, it's hard to believe it. It happens. And people just have to get up off their rear ends and say, we need this now from our TDs and from our minister.
11: It's a bit like the flood relief scheme, which I haven't touched on recently. But I go back to, I think it was 10 years on. I think it was 2016 I was there for the floods. And then I went back 10 years later for the most recent floods. And it was like Groundhog Day. And in fact, one of the people on the Island Road called me and, Alan, do you remember being here 10 years ago? I said, yeah, I do. And they said, what has changed? And I said, feck all has changed. And feck all has changed.
12: Feck all has changed.
11: Yeah.
12: it's just incredible to think. You know, I was a teacher, as I told you, in my life, and we saw population increase, and we never had enough rooms in schools. They seem to be working better now in that situation. But they said that a health centre was needed in Goree in 2010.
11: Yeah.
12: The population now has more than doubled in those intervening years. And where is the health centre? If you look at this, a friend of ours was buying a house here, and we were looking at houses there, and they're completing 275 houses in 2026. 325 and 27 and 350 and 2028, they're all going to need health centre. They're all going to need education. Yeah. And it isn't there for them.
11: Okay.
12: When it should be a priority, let's get this thing done. Ask the TDs, ask the Minister for
11: Health. And the HSE. Yeah, I mean, the HSE have to deliver as well, yeah. Yeah. Look, the contrast with Arklow is huge. We're going to have to wrap up in a second. And I mean, you've given a lovely positive overview of how much you love to live in Goree, and you've highlighted you've highlighted the many positives, and there's very few empty, if any, shop vacancies there, so that has to be championed. It's a great part of the county. But then you say the contrast with Arklow is huge, and you say their centre lists over 45 community services, including physiotherapy.
12: I went online there to check that out. Like, you know, I think there are about 50 services there in Arklow. And a friend of mine who was after having a heart procedure, he had to get treatment and exercises over. But it's very easy to go up to Arklow to get those, you know, get him, get his daughter to drive him over. And that shouldn't be happening in 2026 here in thriving, the most boom town in Ireland here.
11: You have a message for the local politicians as we thank you for joining us, Mick. I mean, we throw it open, maybe people agree with you or disagree with you. When do you think the next photo shoot for local politicians should be regarding this?
12: Well, every day, every week you look at the garden and there's a photo shoot with a book centre or a fair or an auction or something. And the next one should definitely be putting this on in a health centre. They should make that their priority. The budget is coming up now in October. Surely there should be a commitment in that to ring-fence the funding for this health centre for Goree.
11: Okay, thank you. I'm going to have to leave it, Mick. Thank you for sharing the thoughts.
12: And Adam, don't forget my latest collection of shop stories that's now on sale.
11: Where is that, Mick?
12: The natural storyteller. The book is now on sale.
11: Yeah, well, you weren't spinning a yarn this morning. You were spinning from the heart. That's the
12: Available there in Wexford Centre and in Red Books.
11: Good man.
12: And they can find it and go over here as well.
11: You got that one in well, I mean, Mick. Well done. Mick O'Callaghan there sharing his memories of and loving the life in Goree, but calling for this very special health centre. In a moment, I'll be joined by Dennis Whelan in studio to look at the latest news that from today there are changes to the accommodation arrangements for Ukrainian families. But before that, the cost of living is remaining a major concern for households across the country. And we link in regularly, haven't done for many months, with Social Justice Ireland, but they have brought out their main points. I presume in the build-up to Budget 2027, and I'm joined by policy analyst Suzanne Rogers. Good morning to you, Suzanne.
13: Good morning, thanks for having us.
11: So this is this your final soiree before the budget actually comes into play, and I believe you're calling for €15 more a week in social welfare. What difference would that actually make?
13: It will make a difference. Now, I appreciate, you know, as you've said, like, costs are rising, costs are continuing to rise, and unfortunately, it's the cost of the non-negotiables. That would be nice to say, well, Gucci bags are up, you know, the inflation on Gucci bags or the inflation on, Louis Vuitton or something like that. But we're talking about the rates of inflation for the basics, the pastas, the tomato sauce, the pound of butter, that kind of thing. Your energy costs are continuing to go up all of the time. So whilst I know the 15 doesn't sound like a huge amount, but for anybody who's on that lower fixed income, so anybody who's maybe in receipt of carers or disability or a pension, that 15 is going to be, you know, well received. And I think for us, what's important is that it's a permanent increase. So these one-off measures or these temporary measures that we saw, again, they were welcomed. But when they washed through, you were left with your, you know, really inadequate weekly payment. So if it goes up by 15, that can be built on next year and the year after and the year after, because prices aren't going to go down.
11: You're also calling for a €20 cost of disability allowance. What is this? What are the additional costs that people with disabilities are facing that often don't show up in headline inflation figures?
13: Well, that's exactly it. So there's a big piece of research was done a couple of years ago, and the figures are probably out of date by now. But what they're looking at is exactly that. So the additional costs that you incur by virtue of your disability or by virtue of your illness. So it might be things like continence products. It might be things like charging wheelchairs. It might be things like having to get taxis, having to, special diets. It may well be the cost of adaptive clothing. So it will vary depending on household, it will vary depending on individual, on their age. But again, what we're looking for is a permanent cost of disability allowance, nothing to do with the cost of living, but the cost of dealing with a disability that is put in place at 20 a week, and again, to be built on. The government has made huge commitments here, so we're hopeful we might see something in the budget, but what we think we might see is an annual payment.
11: Yeah, 4 years of food, energy and housing costs, Suzanne, have changed people's spending habits. Are we now seeing households cutting back on things that they would have never considered cutting back on and would have been considered even as being basic?
13: Oh, God, yeah. I mean, I would imagine everybody listening, myself included, I mean, you're going around the supermarket going, what? You know, so you're either going around with the same amount of money, which means you have to put less in your basket or you have to put poorer quality food in, or you're trying to buy exactly the same things and that's costing you more. But if you don't have the extra money, you are absolutely, you're cutting back. And as I said, it's on these non-negotiables. So you have to eat. You have to put the immersion on. You have to charge your phone. The cost of basic energy in your home or your car has gotten to a stage where it's getting difficult to manage those bills, because even if your usage hasn't changed, most of us do the same things day in, day out.
11: Yeah.
13: And we kind of knew what our bills looked like based on that.
11: You kind of knew
13: coming in.
11: Sorry, Suzanne, for cutting across you. The other one I want to talk to you about is the tax credits increased by €5 a week. How important is that in any budget measures? Because we are hearing rumours that there may be tax concessions. They're possibly just rumours at this stage.
13: Yeah, I mean, you know, Ireland's tax situation is definitely worthy of a big, big, big conversation. You know, they talk about sort of the hard workers, the squeezed middles. They talk about taxpayers. Everybody in the country pays taxes, so I just want to say that. But again, you know, it will make a difference to households because it builds on year upon year upon year. What we're looking, I suppose, though, is to make sure that that's fair. So most of us won't really be impacted by tax credits because we don't earn enough. So Ireland has a cohort of very high earners, and the rest of us then are all kind of sitting around sort of medium, you know, late 30s, early 40s, maybe 50 grand a year, something like that. So most people are kind of below that level, and they may not see the benefit as much. So we would be looking also for refundable tax credits for anybody who's on a low income, who's working but not earning a whole heap.
11: Thanks for that. Anything else you'd like to mention before we conclude for the moment? And do keep us up to date, Social Justice Ireland. As I often say, very comprehensive website, well worth checking out. Anything else that we haven't touched on that you feel you need to mention this morning, Suzanne?
13: I mean, housing. But also, I think, even just picking up on the previous speaker's point, health system, you know, implements launch of care. But I think as well for communities, third spaces, community spaces, youth work, you know, places where we can just be, libraries, knitting clubs, all of those things. I think, you know, the community, the soft stuff as well, I think, I'm hoping that we might see some again, some, you know, something nice in the budget for those sort of areas as well. I live in hope.
11: Thank you very much. That was policy analyst with Social Justice Ireland, Suzanne Rogers. Now, for those of you who are into a good read and have enjoyed reading many books during the summer, hugely popular is our link in with Gorey Library, and Jan will be joining us, Jan Dorn, in just a few moments' time to look at the latest crop of books. And I have to say, I've got dug into reading big time, and I'm currently finishing George Best's biography, the latest one, which is absolutely brilliant. So we look at the latest offerings with Jan in just a few moments' time. But before that, I'm joined by social activist Dennis Whelan in studio, former member of Angara Síochána, retired superintendent. From today, there are changes to the accommodation arrangements for Ukrainian families, with the payment to people hosting them being cut from €600 to €400 a month. There are concerns this could lead to some hosts reconsidering their arrangements and leaving families facing uncertainty. Dennis joins me now. Good morning to you, Dennis.
14: Good morning, Alan. Good morning, folks.
11: Yeah, like I said, it was brought to my attention by my colleague Julie McCracken this morning, and I've been following up on it. From a legal point of view, what exactly changes for a Ukrainian family living in accommodation where the host is receiving the ARP from today?
14: Yeah, well, look, as you know, and as your reader or your listeners are aware, the Ukrainian people are here through not through their own idea, but because they're forced out of their own country to the horrific war that Russia are engaged in, and the people of Ukraine. So they've no choice but to leave because literally some of them have no homes left. They've come to Ireland, and in fairness, a lot of people opened their doors and let them take a room or whatever. And as a result, they were getting the accommodation recognition payment. And it was, I think it started at 800, went down to 600, and now it's proposed to get out to €400 from the 1st of September. So yeah, that the worry is, like, it's a very complex issue, Alan, in fairness.
11: And you are, there is a Ukrainian spokesperson you reckon will come in and talk to me about the impact on them.
14: Yeah, absolutely, and they would be more knowledgeable in relation to it, but I work with quite a few Ukrainians, I come across quite a few Ukrainians, I hear the horrific stories, like one lady, for example, she's now a barber. I mean, she lives in a part of Ukraine that is now part of Russia. Her home is destroyed. I mean, she's nothing to go back to until the war settles down and we see where it ends up.
11: Well, we heard it yesterday with Seamus O'Brien, who's actually over there, and he shared, as a Wexford person from Uras, a horrific story of having to head to a train station, and a young woman gave him her blanket as she made her way home, and he described, and he said he's looking over his shoulder constantly. Seamus was in Kiev and then in Lviv, I think it was yesterday, if I hope I've pronounced that correctly, and like, it's still going on.
14: Absolutely, and it's actually escalated in the last couple of weeks. Like, Russia aren't going away anytime soon. And unfortunately, this all started, I'd say, the governments of Europe thought this will last 5 months or whatever, and now it's gone into 5 years. And we are where we are. But it's important we have to recognise that a lot of the Ukrainians that are staying in Ireland are the mammies or the daddies minding their kids while their partners, or both of the partners, are fighting the war in Ukraine. So it's important. Mm. Like, there's something wrong. We are very empathetic people. It's important we give them support.
11: And there is a lot of, because of the cost of living crisis as well, you know, and you in the other job, you work with WWTB, isn't it?
14: Yeah. Wexford Local Development.
11: I often get that confused as well. With Wexford Local Development, like, there are people out there saying, well, we're struggling. Have we not done enough?
14: And I can totally appreciate that, because we have an issue with housing in Ireland. But I think we're misdirecting our anger at the wrong people. It's not the Ukrainians' fault. It's not the migrants' fault. It's the fault of government. It's the fault of a lack of proper planning in place. I do see that there is some ideas that are coming to fruition which might help But I know, for example, I was born originally in Wicklow. As I said to you before, I mean, Wicklow County Council, a nightmare for planning. Wexford, a little bit more relaxed. But there is an issue. There's land out there. There's developers out there that will build if they're given the permission to build that.
11: Getting back to this then, Dennis, there seems to be a lot of confusion between a hosting arrangement and a normal tenancy. How do you think a Ukrainian family could establish which situation applies to them? Where should they go?
14: Yeah, well, look, it's the difficulty is, like, a lot of these houses that took them in for whatever, for a lot of it out of, I suppose, empathy and that kind of thing. And now they're probably looking at going, is it financially viable? So you are going to see Ukrainians going to have to leave that system. You've also got so many hotels and all the hotels across the country, and the payments are going to be withdrawn. So they're going to have to leave that as well. After this, the only one, people that are really going to get support from the Ukrainian point of view are people that are vulnerable, disabled, that kind of thing. The rest of the people are really, really left to kind of sort themselves out. And it's, to be honest with you, I think it's something that should have been eased in. There should have been more consultation on it, because really, it's the Ukrainian people that are living in Ireland are frightened, they're uncertain of their future. But I think it's important, and I'd say to your listeners, is don't be blaming the Ukrainian people.
11: And if a Ukrainian person tuned into this, our family believes they are being unfairly asked to leave, who should they contact first for help?
14: Yeah, well, look, I mean, for example, we have support workers with WLD, and they're really, really good. Wexford County Council would also have support workers. Like,
11: Enid Wilmington.
14: Yeah. Well, she would be one, but we've Olga and Julia that work with us, and they're both Ukrainian. Okay. And they're just an example of the benefits of the Ukrainian people. A lot of Ukrainian people are working, and they're working hard. But at the same time, like, there's one of them has 3 kids, and her husband is fighting the war in Ukraine, and she's trying to live and raise her kids in Ireland. Extremely difficult. Yeah. And now they feel that, I suppose, the system is kind of abandoning them to a certain extent.
11: Like, this is only coming to our attention, and we have to go more into it, and we will go more into it. But a situation, I'm also thinking of the landlords themselves as well, because there's 2 sides to every story. What about a situation where the family has been paying rent rather than simply being hosted? Does the reduction in ARP have any bearing on their tenancy rights?
14: If they're in a house or whatever and they're paying rent, well then, they'll have a contract. They will be entitled to the same right as any other tenant in Ireland. So an Irish tenant or whatever that's renting in Ireland, so they will have the same rights as that. So they have more protection, I suppose.
11: With the ARP scheme due to end completely next March, it's gone completely next March. Could we potentially see a much larger accommodation situation?
14: Well, like, if you've got these people that are going to be forced out of their accommodation and they're looking for the rental market, they've 2 choices, I suppose. One is to go home to a war-torn country where a lot of them don't even have a house. And then would you bring your kids back to that situation? I know I'd find it very hard to do. Or 2, that they try and get rental accommodation here in Ireland, which is extremely difficult. But then, as I've said to you before, the government need to start doing... Like, I mean, we've 160,000 vacant houses in Ireland, Alan. My God, if we got half of those back, it would make a big difference.
11: Okay, we leave it there, so.
14: Come here, Alan, can I just bring, and I feel I have to mention it because I suppose it's really has irritated me. I just want to comment on the negative rhetoric that's been spewed on social media, and you've seen it yesterday in one national newspaper, the negativity about our lovely Main Street and Wexford Town. And I want to seriously push back against that, because I think it's unwarranted. It's totally uncalled for. It's totally exaggerated. I'm 32 years in an Garda Síochána. I've been dealing with public order issues all from O'Connell Street, Dublin, down to Wexford Town. I've policed Wexford Town for years. I have a sergeant and inspector would have had policing plans when the Celtic Tiger came in, and we had all these discos down here and Monk Street. There was serious public order issues down there after the bars closed, so much so that I had to put a plan in place. But we sorted it out. It didn't go onto social media. It wasn't going across the country of Ireland for everyone to see. What I want to do to say is to push back on that, because I don't think it's worth giving any airtime in relation to it. But we have a brilliant town. The Nature Health Store done a lovely post. I don't know whether you've seen it on social media. And it accentuated all the beautiful shops and coffee places and all in Wexford Town. And it was just uplifting to see. I done a

0: Like Emmett Maloney will say he's trying to do his living best to clean the maze. Is there room for compromise and all this?
1: I don't know Emmett Maloney. But I do know from 32 years of experience in how to deal with situations like that, that what he is doing is not the way to solve the problem. I did a degree in leadership.
0: Why do you disagree that it's not the way to...
1: Because it's not...
0: He's highlighting the problem.
1: It's a Donald Trump effort. You just keep throwing out populist stuff. It's not coming out with solutions. Like, I did a degree in leadership and governance, and one of the things that's...
0: Well, he has come forward with solutions in the sense he believes a stronger Garda presence. He has come forward...
1: But coming out on social media is not going to sort it out. And putting this stuff out there is not going to sort it out. What you need to do, you need to engage with the systems we have. The guards, Gerard Duffy, excellent superintendent. I know full well that he is doing what he can with the resources he can to deal with the incidents on social media. Derek Hughes, the chief, absolutely, they are very, very much on the ball in relation. So I have utter confidence that the guards will sort out this situation. But we can't have a guard out 24 hours of the day. We have the local community safety partnership, for example, where the guards, the county council, every other interested party are involved in it, and they're there to try and work out solutions for these problems. So what I would suggest to people is, don't feed the negativity on social media. Report to the guards. Leave social media for the positives. Like, we need to be encouraging people to come into our town.
0: The video footage we've seen recently, what are your thoughts on that?
1: I mean, my God. Again, 32 years of policing. It's probably the worst example of negativity that I've seen on social media.
0: But it happened, though, Dennis.
1: Yeah, I know it happened. Absolutely.
0: And it shouldn't be happening.
1: So this is a site that are putting that up for everybody from all across the globe. Kids as well can see a fight. Like, there's over 100 public order stroke fights across Ireland a day, Alan. Fights happen in every town and city across the country, but you don't see them on Facebook.
0: There's a reference to feral youths,
1: oh
0: right?
1: Oh, my God.
0: Yeah. Could that language unfairly stigmatise young people who are not involved in anti-social behaviour?
1: My God, like, it just beggars belief that this is what we're seeing in the national newspaper. Like, the youths are our future, Alan. I know it's a cliche, but you look, last Wednesday or Thursday, I went down and I collected a check from Meg's Bar from a friend of mine, and his son had bands, and it was five or six local young bands between the ages of 13 and 18. There was about 40 or 50 or 60 young people at it, and it was brilliant. And they raised nearly 900 quid for Marine Watch. Yeah. That's not what you see those young fellas there. I know from talking to the guards, I know from talking to the youth workers that are working with them, because I'm proactively out there engaging with these people to try and come up with a solution for it. Like, those two ringleaders there are 14 years of age. They're in the system, Alan. The system will, and the youth workers, Safe Project, for example, are doing great work. I've seen where they've turned youths back from a potential pathway to crime back into the straight and narrow and go on to be successful. So we can't, like, I mean, that's a horrendous statement for anybody to put out there. And I think anybody would be looking at that going, I mean, what an exaggeration. But what I would say, Alan, is, and I've seen it from a lot of the councillors and a lot of the public in the community, they're posting positive on Facebook. And it's a subtle way of saying, stop with the negativity on Facebook, start pushing the positives, start engaging with solutions, not grievances, not scaremongering.
0: Yeah.
1: Like, I spoke to two people that are living down in Rosslare Harbour. I'd done a talk last week, two elderly people told me they are afraid to go into Wexford Town because of what they're seeing online. So for somebody that is saying, I want to improve Wexford Town,
0: yeah,
1: you're going a really, really poor way about it. You're actually keeping people away. You're now, like, it's what happened in Limerick. Limerick, because it got so much bad publicity, it became known as Stab City through the media. As a result, it's taken them years to finally shake that. Is that what we want for Wexford? I don't think it is.
0: Like, Mary shared her story, not her real name as well, about living off the main street and what she went through. I haven't spoken to her since it was an annual leave, but I will touch back with her as well. She talked about living in fear where there was gangs outside her door. She talked about sex acts. She talked about drug acts. She talked about drug acts. So we can't just pretend it's not happening, because it is happening.
1: Absolutely, and I totally agree it's happening. I mean, I've seen it for 32 years. It's happening in every town and city across, but now we're concerned about Wexford. As you said, I'm living in Wexford. I love this town.
0: So there's a balance to be found, because you don't want to turn people off supporting the shopkeepers, keeping the door open. Like I often say, I never buy anything online. I love Wexford's Main Street. I love Enniscorthy's Main Street. And I mean, I'll be honest with you, I'm 6 foot. I don't ever feel threatened going down along the main street, and I will encourage everyone to keep our shops open. So look, is there an approach, somewhere a balanced approach to tackle the antisocial behaviour and to make people

0: people feel safer.
1: Okay, absolutely. But I would say, though, first of all, is like, and Mary, I was here for that, Alan, I listen, and my heart will go out for it. But unfortunately, there's a lot of Marys across the country. I've heard that story. And the way of sorting that out is true. It's true, for example, that safety partnership. It's true, you know, liaising with the Gardaí. You know, you tell them the problems, and the likes of Jarlett will put a plan in place to deal with the problem, be it arrests, yeah. be it arrests, whatever. But going onto social media and just spewing negativity about our town is not going to help anyone. It's not going to solve the crime. It's not going to solve the antisocial behaviour. Instead, it's going to paint our lovely town as a no-go zone, and I am very vehement about it that shouldn't happen. Just one more thing, Alan, if you don't mind.
0: Yeah.
1: We did a debate in Red Books the other night. There was about 40 to 50 concerned citizens come in, and it was so positive. Like, I'll just give you a good example. Like, Shoe Zone, Wexford County Council went in and the compulsory purchase Shoe Zone for a vacant shop for 220,000, sold it to a developer within a year for 355,000, so made 135,000. That developer has 2 years to put in a retail unit in there and upstairs living accommodation. I mean, there's a practical solution. Another solution I come up with at that forum is, you've all these vacant shops, Wexford County Council go in, buy long-term leases on these places, and then subsidise leases back to our local crafts and businesses who can't afford to go in and pay the rent rates, like Eclectic Avenue, like Wexford's craft centre. But what I would advocate, if nothing else, 32 years of policing, my advice to everybody out there is stop scaremongering on social media, talk to the guards, feedback to your politicians, and that's the way to solve the problem. And leave it to the guards and the youth workers and the social workers to sort out the young people that are going. That are causing the issues. But I have every faith with Jarlett Duffy and his team that he will sort out this problem.
0: Thank you for joining me in studio. Interesting comments, and you're welcome to share yours with us as well. That was Dennis Reed.
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0: So getting quite a lot of reaction already to what Dennis Whelan has just said there. Your thoughts, please, agree or disagree. Text or WhatsApp us on 087-377-9956. Holmes Watson and Mrs. Hudson are heading to the Riverside Park Hotel for a night of murder, mystery and plenty of laughs with the interactive show The Case of the Floating Fiancé. Let's find out more from David Teven. And should we be worried about giving too much away?
4: Well, Sherlock Holmes and The Case of the Floating Fiancé is a wonderful evening of dinner theatre, murder mystery, in which audiences are served up a splendid three-course meal by the wonderful staff at the hotel, while they are entertained and challenged by Sherlock Holmes to help him solve the mystery of the floating fiancé. The three actors will play. Well, one of the actors is Sherlock. The other actors will help him in the roles of Hudson and Watson. But they will also play all the other characters. So we're getting introduced to a whole rake of somewhat dubious characters that were in the grand house where the floating fiancé was murdered, and the challenge that the audience face is to try and figure out which of these suspicious characters actually did the murder. The evening is wonderful. It's about I've been touring this show. I organise tours in Ireland for theatre shows. And this has been touring for the last 3 years in Ireland. We haven't been to Enniscourt yet, so we're looking forward to coming. It's a really entertaining night out.
0: Yeah, how much do the audience then actually become part of the investigation? Could someone sitting at the dinner table end up cracking the case?
4: Oh, absolutely, absolutely. What happens is that each of the tables, you get introduced to other guests at your table. If you come with a larger group, you might be a team in and of yourself. Otherwise, you'll team up with other people at the table. And so it's a very social evening. It's absolutely full of belly laughs. But you get to work with your your table to work through the various clues that are given, and to try and figure out which of the characters did the murder. Meantime, you get to dine and have a wonderful evening out.
0: Yeah, and what happens if someone in the audience, David, is absolutely convinced that they know who the murderer is? Can they actually influence what happens?
4: Well, now, they certainly can within the context of their table, but there are certain rules, a certain decorum that is is expected. It's really good fun. I've seen it a couple of times now, and it is really good fun. It's not so serious.
0: Yeah. Okay, and I better give the date.
4: They're going to be stretched and strained with thinking. It's a lot of fun. There's a little bit of stretch in it, and then on the occasions I've seen it, usually one or two tables will actually manage to solve it, but not everybody will. It's not that simple.
0: Yeah, and I better give the date. It's Tuesday, the 8th of September, so it is not too far away, and you can just go online. How can you book the tickets to go directly to the Riverside Park Hotel?
4: Or calling the Riverside Hotel, or you can go online to the hotel. I think calling the hotel is probably the best.
0: And there you have it. And good luck to David and the crew there for Holmes, Watson and Mrs. Hudson heading to the Riverside Park Hotel Tuesday, the 8th of September. Check it out. I'm sure all the information is there on the Riverside website as well. Sounds really, really interesting. It was actually in Carlow over the week, and I believe it's been performing in Carlow as well. So it's all happening. Right, to round off part one of your morning mix on Tuesday, we link in with Ngarda Síochána. And one of the big talking points with Sergeant Eddie Wilde today is scams. And there are some incredibly realistic scams out there. Card courier scams is one of them. We'll talk to Eddie Wilde in just a second.
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0: 10 minutes away from the top of the hour, let's link in with Ngarda Síochána now. I'm joined by Sergeant Eddie Wilde. Good morning, Teddy.
6: Good morning, Alan.
0: Eddie, we're going to go straight to scams, and there are many of them out there at the moment and getting more realistic by the day. You want to look initially at one major one at the moment, card courier scams. This is a new one on me. What is this, Eddie?
6: This is going on a good while, Alan, but it has come to the fore a lot. So basically, your phone rings, the caller claims to be from your bank, the fraud department or security department. They may know your name, other information, including your account details. They say that there's suspicious activity on your account and they need to act fast. Your card has been compromised. But then they tell you not to worry because you're a very good customer and want to keep you safe and a new card has been arranged. They say that to keep you comfortable and not worry about it, that someone will call to your home and collect your card so you're not to worry. This person is not your bank, Alan. It's a scammer. They frighten you and then they reassure you because they want to just get you to drop your defences. They'll also ask you to give your PIN to the person who collects your card. So the card then will arrive at a prearranged time, collect the card and the PIN, and basically your account is at their mercy after that. Now, this has happened all over Ireland, and it has happened in Wexford. There's even been victims in nursing homes, Alan. These people are targeting the most vulnerable. Now, there has been some arrests in the country where people were travelling around the country to do a variety of these pickups. So look, at the advice we say to people is never accept anything a cold caller says. Just don't accept that it's right. You can be polite, you can be pleasant, but don't try and get work out when they're on the phone if they're genuine or not. Hang up. Check with your local bank, your credit union, your post office. Ring the number that you already have, like the number that's on the back of your card. Or if you can call in, call in. Or if you knew someone in the credit union or in the post office or the bank that you could ring and talk to them personally, just to reassure yourself that there's no problem. Our best defence is to educate everyone. And I'm going to ask everyone today that's listening to have that conversation with older or vulnerable people. Because if you talk about these things, if people know that this may happen, it's an awful lot easier on them not to get distressed or worried when these things happen and to hang up and contact their local establishment. In relation to the PIN, Alan, nobody needs to see your PIN. When you're in the supermarket and you're pressing in your PIN, you cover it up with your body and your hand and press your PIN. No person working in a shop or a pub or anything like that will worry at all about that. They'll actually probably be impressed by you doing it. It's all about educating each other. So if people want a bit more information, to go on to Garda.ie, there's actually a very, very good list of all the things that could happen to you and an explanation on what to do step by step. Fraudsmart.ie is an absolutely excellent website that has a potential to check any web address that you put in. And there's also very easy understood videos to look at it. So back to the education piece, Alan, if we can get everyone talking to each other and we can identify the vulnerable people, we can stop this happening, because it's really, really bad to see people that are that vulnerable being targeted.
0: It's horrific to even think that someone would have the temerity to isolate people in nursing homes. That's absolutely shocking, Eddie. And it has been happening in Wexford, is what you said to me.
6: Well, what I said, the courier card has happened in Wexford, and we have one case in the country where in the nursing home, the person in the nursing home confided in staff what was going on, and the person was arrested as a result of that. So that just goes to show you, it's just about that communication piece.
0: Yeah.
6: Don't have people isolated. Talk about all these things, because the more we talk about it, the stronger the community gets, and we're looking out for each other.
0: Let's move on now to a request for witnesses to a traffic collision. Where was this?
6: So this happened in the Coolvalley area of Oxford there on the 29th of August at around 3 p.m. So a cyclist was struck from behind by a vehicle that failed to remain at the scene. Now, the cyclist went to hospital, but believes okay. And anyone with dash cam footage or information about the offending vehicle either prior or after the collision would contact Wexford Garda Station on 053-916-5200 or the Garda Confidential line on 1-800-666-111. The car in question was a silver Peugeot. Now, the Gardaí are following a definite line of inquiry, but we would like as much information about anything happened before the collision or after the collision, or if someone has evidence like dashcam footage. So what we say there, Alan, is look, we advise motorists in general to be aware of bikes on the road. It's so important. And in particular with the return to school, I know Garda Kevin Burke spoke about that last week as well. We've early darkness coming in as well, so the twilight time is very hard to see. And awareness of cyclists and pedestrians is just vital. Everyone has it at the forefront of their mind.
0: You also want to outline the arrest and charge of a male committing a burglary in Enniscorthy.
6: Yes, Alan, on the 28th of the 8th, around 3 a.m., around the Hillview Terrace area of Enniscorthy, Gardaí on patrol received a call of a man in a house, and a man, a male in his 40s, was arrested. He was later charged with burglary and brought before the court scorey, and he's remanded in custody. Just want to remind everyone that Gardaí are out and active in the nights and all the times of the day, and call if and when you need us. And you don't have to be sure. If you're afraid, you think something's happening, call. Look, it's really important that confidence in dialing 999 is there. And this just goes to show, like, the guards are out and present. Traditionally, look, as the evenings get shorter, we can see an increase in burglaries. It's going to happen. We'll be running a few operations to basically, you know, contain this growing. The advice we give to people is to lock up your windows and doors, especially when you're going out or going to bed. Light up your house, same when you're going out, so your house up lived in. And get a little practice just before you settle down for the evening of checking your car is locked and checking your doors and windows are locked. And you'll really, really reduce your risk of becoming a victim if you do those small things. It's very good practice to do that, Alan, you know.
0: Thanks as always for talking to us and giving us an update. And it being the first Friday of the month, we will be linking in with the traffic division with Inspector Michelle and the team this coming Friday as always. And you had a national go slow day. Was it on Sunday or Monday? What day was it? I think it was Sunday, was it?
6: Yes, we had, and we're always out there on the roads. And that's, I suppose, more to highlight people that speed itself is a specific contributing factor to a lot of very serious collisions. And we run those throughout the year, and the inspector will talk about that there on Friday, I'm sure.
0: Thank you for taking our call. That was Sergeant Eddie Wild on Garda Síochána. We'll be back with a regular spot next Tuesday, and an update, of course, from the traffic division, as always, on the first Friday of the month. We head to the news with Siobhan from the Wexford News Centre. Amongst the items popping up, memories of 1996, the 30th anniversary, with a big event taking place this coming Sunday. Gara Noon, one of Ireland's biggest social media stars, and also, you can't beat a good book. And we have 5 libraries and 2 mobile libraries in this county. Today we head back to North Wexford to Jan to see what the latest releases are.
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0: In a moment, we'll be reminiscing with the legendary Larry O'Gorman as the 30th anniversary of Wexford winning the 1996 All-Ireland Hurling Final, a big event taking place in the Riverside Park Hotel, Ferry Carrick Hotel this coming Sunday. And we'll hear from Larry, who is an ambassador for BECCO, who also have been doing a lot of work in raising awareness for clubs. In fact, Larry is a BECCO Club Champion, and the BECCO Club Champion is an accolade that rewards and celebrates dedicated club volunteers. Last year, Joe Kavanagh from Davistown Courtney Cuddy was the Wexford winner, and now you can nominate worthy volunteers to the 2026 BECCO Club Champion for Wexford on the Leinster GAA website. But Larry will be reminiscing about 1996 in just a few moments' time. Drama can be a brilliant way of building confidence, finding your voice, and of course having a bit of fun along the way. And a real champion of that is Fintan Kelly, who has spent the last 10 weeks working with a group of young adults from Kite on a drama course. And Fintan, you're here and you have brought some of the students with you, and I'm going to have a chat with them in just a second. I've got Con, Kieran, Sophie and Anna. But first of all, tell us a little bit about the actual project itself and who Kite are.
7: So Kite are a group who work as a bridge, I suppose, between the educational and employment for adults with autism. And this is our second year doing this course.
0: Just bring the microphone down a little bit from your voice.
7: This is our second year doing this course.
0: I'll bring it back up a little bit. Now I have you. Yeah. I'm directing you in the middle
7: That's
0: of the
7: give. It's not your first time directing either. This is our second year doing this course. The first year was last year, obviously, and we did 10 weeks of acting techniques and a course in which we had three take on the course. Anna is our only survivor from last year's course, but at the end of the 10 weeks, we had created characters in class and we improvised the whole play and we put it on the presentation centre, which was a massive success. Really brought these guys' confidences on so much. And this year, at the end of the course, we've applied the same techniques, but we've created a film out of it and we're going to shoot the film this Saturday. And these guys are really after putting in the hard yards. Yeah. They're really excited and they're chomping at the bit to shoot for the first time ever.
0: Sophie, yeah, you have enjoyed the experience. Tell me about the experience. What was it like for you?
8: Well, it was very laid back. It was, it was very laid back, and it was, the Fintan's really good with everyone and all that, and you know, it's just a nice groove. There's no stress, all that kind of stuff, and learning new techniques that I didn't know before was a good, really great experience. Yeah. And
0: has it given you extra confidence?
8: It has, yes, because I did acting before when I was a kid, and I did like plays and stuff. I really loved it. But obviously, you know, as you grow up, you get anxieties and all that kind of stuff. So, now that I'm, you know, an adult now, I want to get back into stuff like that. And this has been a great experience to do that.
0: And for you, Anna, what was the whole experience like? What made you decide to sign up for the drama course in the first place?
9: Just to get a bit of confidence back as well. Obviously, last year helped me with confidence for other stuff and pretty much to meet other people.
0: And what's Kite like? Tell me a little bit about your own experiences of Kite.
9: It's actually brilliant because I moved to Galway, didn't have any friends, so being able to go and meet up with my friends every day is actually really good, and actually able to learn different stuff to help me with adult life.
0: Yeah, and Con, your experiences of the whole thing, what are they?
10: I've entirely enjoyed it so far. Like, we've learned a fair bit about different acting techniques and ways of practicing to like aid your own focus and presence in a scene, for instance, while you're in a film anyway.
0: And what was being the greatest and enjoyable part of making this a quiet drink?
10: Oh.
0: It sounds to me like it was anything but a quiet drink.
7: Well, a quiet drink is actually based around Con's character, so you want to talk a bit about that?
0: Yeah,
10: yes.
0: Please do. Yeah.
10: The film's going to be set in a pub and our characters are all just, most of them are friends anyway, or know each other, or acquainted. Acquaintances. And my character is there just to have a quiet drink, as the title suggests. So.
0: And no more is going to be revealed. Spoiler alert. Kieran, for you then, how does it feel knowing that you'll actually see yourself on screen when the film is finished?
11: Yeah, it's fairly good. Alright, I'm looking forward to it. It should be good.
0: Of course you will. And you have to be, and you're confident as well. That's what it's all about, isn't it?
7: Absolutely. And these guys' confidence is really, I can see over the 10 weeks. I previously worked with Anna in last year's course, but the other five I hadn't worked with, and their confidence is really soaring through the roof. And I can see each week them just it's bounding out at him.
0: And for you, Fintan, what's it like? Because you have a huge love for theatre and stage, but then film is a completely different genre, isn't it?
7: It is, of course. And look, anyone who's creative will tell you, just working with people and creating something from scratch is that in itself, whether it's a play, a film, a poem, whatever, it's just a wonderful experience. And these guys, at the end of this course, they've all created this film. It wasn't me writing it. It's come from these guys' characters. They're...
8: Yeah, a team effort. Like.
7: Exactly. It's been a team effort. And at the end of the day, everyone here is an artist when they finish out. I think that's mm-hmm. something you can all take from it.
0: And Sophie, did you have an input into your character creation then?
8: Oh, definitely. We all did. We all created our characters. We created our, you know, personalities and backstories, all that kind of stuff.
0: And so, you want to tell me a little bit more about your character then?
8: Oh, well, you know, she's very bubbly and all that, you know, but, you know, she has the demons and all that kind of stuff. And it's hard to say without, like, spoiling everything. But,
0: of
8: like,
0: course. And did you get lost in the character? Because one of the great joys of doing theatre when you're acting a part is to become that character.
8: Oh, definitely, yeah. I mean, I know that very well. And, I've definitely gone lost into the character a good bit, yeah, slowing the lines and everything.
0: Are you excited about the whole thing?
8: Oh, yeah, I'm very excited, you know. I haven't done, like, film. I've done lots of plays. I remember being very good at that, so it's a new experience. But yeah, it's very similar, but you know, it's great to do more things like that, you know.
0: And for you, Anna, and the creation of your character, how much of an input did you have into it?
9: For my character, yeah, I had put in all the input.
0: Yeah.
9: Which was really good. And
7: Anna is a writer anyway, so it's
0: what
7: not
0: you, what
7: her
0: are you working on, Anna? What are you writing?
1: Come on, talk about it.
9: In actually,
1: yeah.
9: So
0: go on, let out the secret.
9: Well, it was a secret for a long time, but I'm working on a prequel to Willy Wonka. More of the human side, so more about his childhood, right up to the character we all know now.
0: So you're working on that,
9: yeah.
0: Creating that. Mm. You've got a lot of creative talent here in the studio with you, don't you?
7: Absolutely, Alan. And these guys don't know how far and how talented they are. They really are a wonderful bunch, and it's been an absolute pleasure working with them over the past 10 weeks. And I'm really, really looking forward to filming with them this Saturday. I have to give a shout out to Niall Houlihan as well, because he's allowing us to film down in his premises in Enniscorthy. So yeah. Thanks very much, Niall.
0: What would you say to someone living with autism who might be interested in drama but doesn't have the confidence to take the first step?
7: Just do it. Just dip your toe in the water. And that goes for anyone, whether you've autism or you don't. Drama's for everyone. Drama is, after the GEA, is the second most popular amateur organisation in Ireland. And yeah. I don't think people tend to realise that. Mm. And whether you get in front of a camera or you're on stage or you want to work backstage, there's a place for everybody in the drama world. And
0: yeah.
7: I think something like this is fabulous to... to open doors to people who generally wouldn't.
0: The lads will say they've learned a lot from you, but what have you learned from them?
7: How to be a good human being. Simple as.
8: Well, you didn't know how to do that before.
0: that's
8: a bit concerning.
0: On that note, we conclude our chat. When are we going to see this?
7: I'm not sure when we're going to have it out and about, but we're hoping to have a premiere up in Kite as soon as we have it edited and all. And we'll
0: but it's
7: release
0: all
7: it
0: systems
7: go.
0: Now.
7: All systems go.
0: Guys, come back when we've had the preview. I'd love to see the film, and I wish you the very best of luck.
8: Oh, thank you so much.
1: Thank you.
7: Thanks a million.
0: Thank you all so much for joining us.
8: Thank you.
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0: In a moment, we're going to reminisce about 1996. Larry O'Gorman is a Beckett Club champion, and he has been working closely with them. Now, the Beckett Club champion is an accolade that rewards and celebrates dedicated club volunteers, basically those who go above and beyond. Last year, Joe Kavanagh from Davidstown Courtney Cuddy GA Club was the Wexford winner, and now we're encouraging our listeners to nominate worthy volunteers to be the 2026 Beckett Club champion for Wexford on the Leinster GAA website. They'll win €1,000 worth of training equipment for their club and get the award at the Leinster Club Finals in Croke Park. Sounds like a fabulous prize. So who will follow in the footsteps of Joe? In the meantime, on the 30th anniversary of 1996, we remember.
12: 15 men to lose to 14. It has happened so often in sport. Kieran Carey has it. They need a point here, and he puts it over the bar. It's going to be Mike Houlihan from Kilmallock to lob it. And it's all over, is it? It's all over! There was no time left, and Wexford are the champions. They've won their sixth All-Ireland final. The Liam McCarthy Cup goes back to Slaney side for the first time since 1968. They're waiting for it. They've waited a long time. This is what Martin Storey has dreamed about. The team of 68 can take a back seat. It's now about the men of 96. Wexford are the All-Ireland hurling champions.
0: Wonderful memories from 1996, and I'm here now in studio with the hurler of the year, Larry O'Gorman. Good morning to you, Larry.
13: Good morning, Alan.
0: I was just looking at your reaction as I played that clip there, and of course our own Liam Spratt did fabulous commentary on the day as well with the team, but that little clip came from Ger Canning from RTE, and it brought back a memory or